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Our next song you're about to hear is from Matthew West. He calls it Good. And in the song, he opens about his lifelong struggle to understand grace as a preacher's kid and now a well-known singer and songwriter. He shares the pressure he's felt to be good enough, only to realize that God's love isn't something that we earn. It is a gift.

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I love to share song stories with you, and one of such is from a Big Daddy Weaves, Jesus, I Believe. Now, on their tours, they shared about standing with people every night who had been given really terrifying diagnoses, and that diagnosis had become the identity. And so they thought they would make a song about causing hope to rise in people. And if you are also feeling down, feeling discouraged, and the enemy's voice is in your head telling you all hope is lost, I hope this song causes hope to rise in you.

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Somebody like me, Caleb and John and Kane.

0: Time has a way of slipping by, doesn't it? Before the shadows fill up and the seasons change, there is still time to slow down and connect with the people God has placed in your life. Invite a neighbor over for iced tea. 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Sometimes, the simplest moments become the ones God uses to encourage a heart or strengthen a relationship. In Galatians 6:10, we are reminded, as we have opportunity, let us do good to all people. God gives us those opportunities every day to make room for spending time with people He puts in our lives. So don't let the moments pass you by. Reach out, share a smile, offer encouragement, make a memory. Because every conversation is a chance to share God's love, and every connection matters. Experiencing Jesus together. Praise the Lord.
1: I'm Ted, and as we remember the truth together today, we're reflecting on the light of Jesus. Today's passage is 1 John chapter 1, verses 5 through 7. This is the message we have heard from Him and declare to you. God is light. In Him, there is no darkness at all. If we claim to have fellowship with Him and yet walk in the darkness, we lie and do not live out the truth. But if we walk in the light as He is in the light, we have fellowship with one another. And the blood of Jesus, His Son, purifies us from all sin. We've been remembering the truth together today from the book of 1 John chapter 1, verses 5 through 7.
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Hillsong Worship with King of Kings, moving on to Elevation Rhythm, together with Josiah Queen. Amazing. 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For anyone who did not know Jesus Christ as their Lord and personal Savior, previously on a one-way path towards hell, and now embracing God and Jesus with open arms, this song reminds us of the comfort we have in the knowledge that we have been set free, and now heaven's our home for all of eternity.

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0: Katie at Praise FM, and today we're remembering the truth from Galatians chapter 6, verses 1 through 6. Brothers and sisters, if someone is caught in a sin, you who live by the Spirit should restore that person gently. But watch yourselves, or you may also be tempted. Carry each other's burdens, and in this way you will fulfill the law of Christ. If anyone thinks they are something when they are not, they deceive themselves. Each one should test their own actions. Then they can take pride in themselves alone, without comparing themselves to someone else. For each one should carry their own load. Nevertheless, the one who receives instruction in the Word should share all good things with their instructor. We've been remembering the truth from Galatians chapter 6, verses 1 through 6.
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deserving, and yet we worship, giving all the praise. Just humble servants, through sweat and tears, till no more fears. Singing the glory of the gospel out to every ear. You cover me.

have a prayer request from Jacob. Jacob says, pray for our marriage. We've been fighting and the police were at our house last night. I don't want to lose her. I've been selfish and abusive. Lord, please forgive me. Please heal us and save our marriage. Father, we thank you for the life of Jacob and his wife. Father, we pray for the two of them. Father, we're praying that you will heal their hearts of every pain and hurt from childhood growing up in the mighty name of Jesus. It is my prayer that Jacob will open up his heart to receive help. And as he avails himself to receive help, Father, I pray that you begin to work on him to unlearn the things that is learned that are messing up his marriage, the abusive part, in the mighty name of Jesus. Help him just release himself to the leading of the Holy Spirit. I pray for his wife as well, that Father, she will also open up to receiving help at this time of this season of their marriage, in the mighty name of Jesus. I pray that your peace will reign in their marriage. I pray that as they both seek help, Father, they will start afresh, they will start new on a clean slate, this time with you in the middle, with you leading this marriage, with you as Lord and King over this marriage. In Jesus' name, amen.

John chapter 15, verse 13 says, greater love hath no man than this, that a man lay down his life for his friends. And Jesus Christ, he laid down his life for you and for me, to the point where even if it was just one of us would say, Jesus, I believe in you. Jesus, I put my trust and my hope in you. He was willing to go the whole nine yards. And he did that for us, tortured, nailed to the cross, so that you and I can start to truly live. We can be forgiving. We can receive the gift of salvation that God has promised us through him. And we can receive eternal life. I always say that you're not meant to do life on your own. You have a loving Father, and he wants to hold your hand through it all. He sees the weight of sin on your shoulders, and he wants to take it off. And him is forgiveness. Will you pray with me today? Jesus, you died upon a cross and rose again to save the lost. Forgive me now of all my sin. Come be my Savior, Lord and friend. Change my life, make it new, and help me, Lord, to live for you. In Jesus' name, amen. If you said this prayer with me, congratulations. Know that today, a new life in Christ has begun in you. Do make some time. Visit newbelievercourse.com. It's New Life Worship with our God is over all.

Time has a way of slipping by, doesn't it? Before the schedules fill up and the seasons change, there is still time to slow down and connect with the people God has placed in your life. 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

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My name is Jennifer, and it's always a blessing worshiping with you, coming your way on Praise FM. I've been worshiping with you from Ghana. Catch me same time. Let's do this again on Sunday.

0: Katie with Praise FM, and thanks for remembering the truth with me today. We're going to be reading from the book of James, chapter 2, verses 15 through 20. Suppose a brother or a sister is without clothes and daily food. If one of you says to them, "Go in peace, keep warm and well fed," but does nothing about their physical needs, what good is it? In the same way, faith by itself, if it is not accompanied by action, is dead. But someone will say, "You have faith, I have deeds." Show me your faith without deeds, and I will show you my faith by my deeds. You believe that there is one God. Good. Even demons believe that and shudder. You foolish person, do you want evidence that faith without deeds is useless? We've been remembering the truth in James chapter 2, verses 15 through 21.
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Colossians 1 verse 13 says he has rescued us from the dominion of darkness and brought us into the kingdom of the Son he loves. Friends, that's who God is. He's a rescuer. And maybe today you need rescuing from fear or shame or anxiety, addiction, or a season that feels overwhelming. But whatever it is, know this, that you're never beyond the reach of God's grace. The same Jesus who calmed storms and opened blind eyes and raised the dead is still rescuing hearts today. So don't lose hope. Call on his name, trust his timing, and remember that our God is always pursuing, always restoring, and always ready to rescue those who turn to him.

that was Jason Gray with Place for Me. We all want to know that we're wanted and loved and that our lives have purpose. And the beautiful truth of the gospel is that Jesus doesn't just make room for us, but he prepares a place for us. In John 14, he says, "My Father's house has many rooms. I'm going there to prepare a place for you." Friends, what an incredible promise that through Jesus, we have a place in God's family today and a hope for an eternal home with him one day in the future. So know that you are not forgotten. You are not overlooked. You are not on the outside looking in, but you have been welcomed by grace and adopted as God's child, and you are deeply loved.

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1: I have the honor and privilege of interviewing Susie Larson. Coming up on October 9th through 10th, you are going to be one of the speakers and the MC. And this year's theme for the Thrive Conference is Undone.
2: 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You know, Psalm 145 charges us to remember His faithfulness, to testify of His goodness, to give specific examples of His power. And you're going to hear that over and over and over again at a conference like this. So you are reignited because faith comes from hearing, and you're hearing stories. You're being charged to trust God. 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

Jesus, that is our prayer this morning, that you would awake our souls, awake our hearts to your goodness and to your gospel. May we never grow tired of hearing the good news of who you are, of your life and your death and your resurrection. And Father, give us confidence and boldness to share that with those around us. We love you, Jesus. Amen.

Friends, I have an incredible truth to remind you of today, that you are deeply loved by God, not because you've earned it, not because you've got everything figured out, but simply because you are His. Romans 5 verse 8 says God demonstrates His own love for us in this, that while we were still sinners, Christ died for us. So let that truth shape the way you see yourself today. You're seen, you're known, and you are completely loved by the God who created the universe.

0: Time has a way of slipping by, doesn't it? Before the schedules fill up and the seasons change, there is still time to slow down and connect with the people God has placed in your life. Invite a neighbor over for iced tea. Take a walk with a friend. 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Sometimes, the simplest moments become the ones God uses to encourage a heart or strengthen a relationship. In Galatians 6:10, we are reminded, as we have opportunity, let us do good to all people. God gives us those opportunities every day to make room for spending time with people He puts in our lives. So don't let the moments pass you by. Reach out, share a smile, offer encouragement, make a memory. Because every conversation is a chance to share God's love, and every connection matters. Experiencing Jesus together. Praise the Lord.
1: I'm Katie with Praise FM, and today we're remembering the truth together from Matthew chapter 5, verses 21 through 24. You have heard that it was said to the people long ago, "You shall not murder, and anyone who murders will be subject to judgment. But I tell you that anyone who is angry with a brother or sister will be subject to judgment. Again, anyone who says to a brother or sister, 'Raca,' is answerable to the court. And anyone who says, 'You fool,' will be in danger of the fire of hell. Therefore, if you are offering your gift at the altar and there remember that your brother or sister has something against you, leave your gift there in front of the altar. First, go and be reconciled to them. Then come and offer your gift." We've remembered the truth together from Matthew 5, verses 21 through 24.
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Gratitude is one of the simplest ways to change our perspective. It doesn't mean that we ignore the hard things in life, but instead it reminds us that even in the middle of them, that God is still good. James 1 verse 17 says that every good and perfect gift is from above, coming down from the Father of the heavenly lights. So, friends, that means that every blessing we have, whether it's big or small, is a reminder of God's faithfulness. Personally, I've found that when I intentionally stop to thank God in the midst of the good circumstances and the hard ones, that my focus shifts. So instead of dwelling on my own stress and my worries or everything that's out of my control, my eyes are lifted to Jesus, the one who is ultimately in control. And gratitude has a way of replacing anxiety with trust because it reminds us of who God has been and who He will continue to be. So today I encourage you to take a moment to thank Him. Thank Him for the obvious blessings and thank Him for the quiet ones too. As we practice gratitude, our hearts become more aware of God's presence, of His goodness and His faithfulness, and that's a perspective worth holding on to.

Friends, following Jesus isn't always the easiest path, but it is always the best one. There will be moments when he calls us outside of our comfort zones or asks us to trust him before we see the outcome, but know that every step with Jesus is a step towards life. Jesus said in Luke 9, verse 23, "Whoever wants to be my disciple must deny themselves and take up their cross daily and follow me." So following him isn't just a one-time decision. It's a daily choice to trust his plans over our own, knowing that his ways are always better than our own. So today, I encourage you to ask yourself, is there an area of your life where Jesus is asking you to trust him more fully? Maybe he's calling you to forgive someone, or take a step of faith, or spend more time with him, or simply surrender something that you've been holding on to too tightly. Wherever he leads you, we can follow with confidence because we'll never walk alone. The one who calls us is faithful, and his presence is always worth more than the comfort of staying where we are.

0: At One Hope, we believe the gospel is still the greatest hope for the next generation. 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And that's only possible because of faithful friends like you. Listen to this incredible testimony.
1: 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Then, a One Hope volunteer gave him a book of hope. As he read, Raul met Jesus. After weeks of prayer at church, he was miraculously healed. Now he's growing strong in faith and following Christ.
2: Let's take a moment to pray right now.
0: You can be part of what God is doing in the next generation. 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

That was David Leonard and Josh Baldwin with Every Hour. It can be easy to think that we only need God in the big moments, like when our lives feel like they're falling apart or we don't know what to do. But friends, the truth is that we need him every hour. We need him in every conversation and decision, every joy and every challenge, because life is so much better when we walk through it with Jesus. Jesus said in John 15, verse 5, that apart from me, you can do nothing. And that's not meant to discourage us, but it's an invitation to stay close to him. Just as a branch draws life from the vine, we draw our strength and peace and wisdom and hope from Christ. So today, don't wait until you're overwhelmed to turn to God. Invite him into your ordinary moments too. Talk with him throughout your day. Lean on him in every circumstance. And remember that his presence isn't just something that we need once in a while, but we need him every hour of every day. And he's always faithful to meet us there.

The gospel really is that simple and that beautiful. John 3:16 says, "For God so loved the world that he gave his one and only son, that whoever believes in him shall not perish, but have eternal life." Friends, everything begins with God's love. Before we ever reached for him, he reached for us. So if you ever wonder how much you're worth to God, just look at the cross. That's how deeply you're loved.

0: I'm Katie here at Praise FM, and today we're remembering the truth together from Romans chapter 12, verses 4 through 9. For just as each of us has one body with many members, and these members do not all have the same function, so in Christ we, though many, form one body, and each member belongs to all the others. We have different gifts according to the grace given to each of us. If your gift is prophesying, then prophesy in accordance with your faith. If it is serving, then serve. If it is teaching, then teach. If it is to encourage, then give encouragement. If it is to give, then give generously. If it is to lead, then do it diligently. If it is to show mercy, then do it cheerfully. Love must be sincere. Hate what is evil. Cling to what is good. Be devoted to one another in love. Honor one another above yourselves. We've been remembering the truth from Romans chapter 12, verses 4 through 9.
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sometimes it's hard to see what God is doing when we're living right in the middle of the story. But when we look back, we can often see his fingerprints all over it. How he was faithful, how he provided, how he carried us through. Romans 8:28 reminds us that in all things, God works for the good of those who love him, who've been called according to his purpose. So I encourage you to take a moment today to look for where God has shown up in your own story. Then don't keep it to yourself. Share it with someone, because your story of God's faithfulness might be exactly what another person needs to hear to find hope and realize that God is writing a beautiful story in their life too.

Let it rain. Have you ever thought about how strange Noah must have looked? God asked him to build a massive ark before there was any sign of rain. Hebrews 11 tells us that by faith, Noah built an ark to save his family. He obeyed God before he saw the miracle. And maybe God is asking you to build a boat of your own. Not a literal one, but to take a step of faith before you see the outcome. Maybe it's having that hard conversation, or serving where he's called you, starting that ministry, or giving generously, or simply trusting him with your next step. Faith often means building before the breakthrough. So what's the boat that God is asking you to build today? Trust him enough to pick up the hammer. He sees what you can't see, and he's always faithful to finish what he starts.

0: 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And that's only possible because of faithful friends like you. 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
1: 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Through One Hope's Lead Today and Catalyze Club, Richie sharpened his skills while deepening his relationship with God. Today, he's not only professionally equipped, he's a spirit-filled leader ready to impact the world for Jesus.
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That was Gateway Worship with Praise the Lord. Friends, praise isn't just something that we do when life is going well or just for 20 minutes on a Sunday morning at church, but it's a response to who God is. His goodness doesn't change with our circumstances, and neither does his faithfulness. Psalm 150 verse 6 says, "Let everything that has breath praise the Lord." So if we have breath in our lungs today, we have a reason to praise him. One of the amazing things about praise is that it shifts our perspective. When we stop focusing on our problems and start remembering God's character, his faithfulness and mercy and power, our hearts begin to change. We remember that the God who carried us before is the same God who's with us today. So whatever this day holds, let praise be your first response. Start with praise. End with praise. Praise all throughout the day. Thank him for his faithfulness. Worship him for who he is and trust that he's still working in all situations. He's worthy in every season, and that's always a reason to praise the Lord.

house here be lions with belong to you. Friends, our lives are not our own. We belong to Jesus, and that's something to celebrate. That the one who created us knows us completely and loves us perfectly, and he's the one that we're trusting with our lives. As 1 Corinthians 6, verse 19 and 20 reminds us, you are not your own. You were bought at a price. Therefore, honor God with your bodies. When we remember that we belong to him, it changes the way that we face each day. We don't have to carry the pressure of having everything figured out because our lives are in the hands of a faithful Savior. And our identity isn't found in our achievements or our failures or what other people think of us, but it's found in Christ. So whatever you're carrying today, my friends, surrender it to the one who you belong to. His plans are better than ours. His love never fails. And there's no safer place to be than in the hands of Jesus.

Today we remember the truth from 1 Peter 3, 8 to 12. Finally, all of you, be like-minded, be sympathetic, love one another, be compassionate and humble. Do not repay evil with evil, nor insult with insult. On the contrary, repay evil with blessing, because to this you were called, so that you might inherit a blessing. For

0: good. They must seek peace and pursue it. For the eyes of the Lord are on the righteous, and his ears are attentive to their prayer. But the face of the Lord is against those who do evil. Today we remember the truth from 1 Peter 3:8-12.
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5: Welcome to It's Your Time, a program brought to you by the Lord's Garden Ministries, a ministry with a vision to bring God's glory back into the lives of people who have been battered by the world in different ways. Isaiah 51 verse 3, for the Lord shall comfort Zion, he will comfort all her waste places, and he will make her wilderness like Eden, and her desert like the garden of the Lord. Joy and gladness shall be found therein, thanksgiving and the voice of melody. Tune in to Apostle Mrs. Leanne Kofi, General Overseer of the Lord's Garden Ministries, with its headquarters in Akusumbo.
4: So Jehovah, the one and only God I am. He'll melt in your presence.
5: This is a continuation of last week's message.
6: And all the saints shall say a big amen. Oh, put your hands together and thank God for his grace. You are highly, highly, highly blessed. Amen, by the Lord. The word that God put in my heart is to speak to you concerning your mind, our minds. How do you operate with a sound mind? Or how do you get a sound mind? That's more important right now. Listen, number one, I think everybody has checked in this one, being born again. When you are born again, you begin to operate with a sound mind. 1 Corinthians 1:30, I'll go fast now. He said, but of him are you in Christ, who of God is made unto us wisdom, righteousness, and sanctification, and redemption. So we have a new life in Christ Jesus, that Christ has now become our wisdom, and God has revealed unto us knowledge in your mind, a divine plan of salvation that changes and transforms us. So that's how you receive a sound mind in the beginning, all right? That he consecrates us unto himself, makes us holy, and providing for us everything that we need in life. That is number one. Now, secondly, freedom from sin also gives you a sound mind. See, the more you continue to sin, the more you open up yourself to different kind of forces and evils that will take over your mind. Because one sin never becomes one sin. One sin opens a window for another sin. Somebody told somebody, "Ube diatra tokro dahon windows wahon asamba we hurafem." So if you want to lie the kind of lie that has windows, so when you have a problem, you jump through. But you see, every lie you lie, you can jump through windows, jump through doors, until you get to a cul-de-sac where there's no way to pass again. So why lie? Speak the truth and be free. Freedom from sin gives us a sound mind. Hallelujah. Amen. I'll read to you 1 Corinthians 15:34. It says, awake to righteousness and sin not, for some have not the knowledge of God. I speak this to your shame. He said, awake, sorry, come out of that drunken stupor, and return to sober sense, sobriety in your thinking, right mind. Dream, dream, pa. Sa dream, boni bawa dream. What kind of house I dream? I dream me dream. I dream B. The major. I'm speaking to your mind. Many abrio pa yagro. I need our minds. Not you alone. Me too. All of us. Our mind needs to be changed, because sometimes when you have something in your mind, you can think certain thoughts. In fact, yami am boana sa udi eche ya obeko jail. Obi onwa yo hila. 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Over nindu, because you have conceived this in your mind. He's awake from the drunken stupor and return to sober sense and right mind. Amen. He said, because some of you have not the knowledge of God. And so you utterly and willfully do things. But we are seeking to walk in the power of a sound mind that God has given us. Thirdly, the Holy Spirit. Somebody say the Holy Spirit. The Spirit of God. Oh, glory to God. He is the Spirit of wisdom. He is the Spirit of knowledge. He is the Spirit of revelation. When you allow the Holy Spirit to live in you, not just for the tongues, but for his control and his direction, you walk in a sound mind. How many of you have ever felt this thing? You want to do something, you're about to do something. Now say, Bibi Kachere me say. How many of you lift up your hand? Oh, some of you are very truthful. Bibi Kachere, all of you, right. Nasa Bibreye Bibio is the Holy Spirit. Sadin Okacho say, yeah, no, and now is the Holy Spirit. No, Kasa Koya the body, then ya boy boy summer. But most of the time, sometimes even you are driving, and then you feel something tells you, don't turn left, turn right. And within a split second, there's an accident where you would have turned. It's the Holy Spirit. So the Holy Spirit, he leads us. He guides us. Jesus said that he will teach us and bring us into all truth. To have a sound mind, you must not just have the Holy Spirit resident in you. You must allow him. This one, the prophetic word that came said that we should allow him. Allow the Spirit of God to work in you. Allow the Holy Spirit to minister to you. Allow him. Now, the Holy Spirit is a gentleman. He speaks to you once, twice, three times. You are stubborn, recalcitrant, won't tear, wejao. He doesn't force. No. He comes in with a noise, but leaves silently. Samson was stubborn. He was disobedient. He wouldn't listen. He thought he had all the power. But one day, when he got up to shake himself, the Spirit of God was gone. Because the Spirit of God, when he leaves you quietly. You even know he's gone. You still think that he is there. He is not. Because he's standing as, and watching you misbehave. Continue to misbehave. But who wants that? If we want to get to where we need to get to, we must allow the Spirit of God to work in us. You know, he's a friend. You can ask him, Holy Spirit, this thing I want to do, should I do it? That's how you have to have a relationship. Spirit of God, and if you stop, you are delivered, you are saved. But if you persist, sometimes you do something and you talk to you, don't do it again. Don't do it, don't do it. You say, just once. You do it. They say, oh, Spirit of God, forgive me. I don't do it. Next time the temptation will come because the devil will hit you where you are weak. So I can take over your mind and destroy you. But the Spirit of God will flood your mind with light and not darkness. He will give you knowledge and he will direct you. He will order your steps and it shall be well with you. When you are walking in a sound mind, it is well with you. No matter what is happening around you, it is well with you. When you are walking in the power of a sound mind, put your hand on your head once again and pray that, oh Lord, give me a sound mind. Oh, somebody pray. Pray your own prayer right now. Pray. I've talked about 30 minutes. You yourself, what you want to know. Pray for yourself about your mind. About your mind. About your thoughts. About your thinking patterns. About how you are handling your mind. Glory to God. Pray. Erade maminyansa. Sister Marjorie. Some people in this house today, you need to come to a place of peace. And the only way you can come to a place of peace is when you are walking in the power of a sound mind given to us by God. Say amen. So the Holy Spirit, he is a master. He will help you. The thoughts you've been struggling with. Some are struggling with thoughts of temptation. Some are struggling with thoughts of hatred, bitterness. You have been bitter. You are so bitter that even, you know, a fly doesn't want to set on you. That's how it is. Why? Bitterness is like cancer. It destroys. But the Holy Spirit, he will purify and he will sanctify and he will change our thinking and bring us to the place of peace. I think number four, number five, I don't know, I've lost count. Your personal knowledge of God. Yes, we don't serve God according to what we have heard. We serve God according to our personal experience. You need to have a personal relationship with God. Not ride on somebody's relationship. No, no, no. Your own relationship. What is your relationship with God like? How do you commune with Him? What do you do to serve God? So when you have a personal relationship with God, then you realize that you are walking in friendship with God. When you're walking in friendship with God, your mind cannot conceive and do things that are against the will of God. So tell yourself, I want to be a friend of God. Amen. Because the Bible says He has bestowed upon us everything that pertaineth unto life and unto godliness. Everything we need suited for life, not just living, but victorious Christian living, God has given to us already. Hallelujah. God has given everything that you need for a victorious life, for a good Christian, like God has given it to you. Forget about the car and the houses. Those are, you know, vanity of vanities. It's good. But listen, at the end of the day, your salvation, is more important. Have you ever seen anybody being buried with their car? I saw one somewhere in Nigeria. But can he drive the car? A few days ago, I was discussing with somebody, there's a town in Ghana, I've forgotten the name, where they have built houses on tombs. And one house had air condition running. And I was wondering, so is the person under or the person above? But when they show the person has been buried under, you know, cemented a tomb, and yet they put air condition to cool the atmosphere. Now I'm like, if I the people who do it, God bless them. On this holy pulpit, I'll speak no further. But what I'm saying is that it's of no use. That air condition, why not bono? Now I'm saying, but that for ni kuomo and a homeless for niho. Then you go and live there. But that is what we sometimes forget in our getting. In all your getting, get God. Me, I love fine things, so I love fine things, as you see now. Now me pescaso. Minji is kakra. Mamu fisa mi chiska han min chiska. Minyeska mini mina midi. You know, but don't allow the love of money to destroy your life. And that's why a lot of people in this world are doing today. They'll destroy their own lives and destroy other people also in the process. That's a sick mind. Let our minds be pure. Let our minds retain the knowledge of God. Let our minds be pleasing to God. Our thinking, our knowledge, you must also know the word of God. You see, because until you come to know what God's word says, you do anything that you like with the excuse that name him. But you see, even now, even if you don't know the word, the Holy Spirit within you gives you conviction. When you are about to do or when you are doing something that is against the will of God, your spirit will give you a check. But if you let it go, just let it go, then your mind starts getting sick until your mind is so sick that you see right as wrong and wrong as right. Listen, church, I'm talking to you a very serious business today. It's not a joke. You see, because we love to hear, you're going to buy 3 cars, you're going to buy 15 houses, and I'll call you and I'll prophesy to you, I see 17 men ready to marry you. Choose one. That's okay. But when you die, I go with the husband. Mm-hmm. But that's what people want now. They want to hear nice things are going to happen to you. And so if you are preaching the truth, like as I'm preaching the truth, in fact, sometimes even TV, when they see, they'll switch it off because they don't want to hear. And so they become sick in their mind. Let the truth of God enter into your spirit and retain the truth of God in your mind. You must become a better person than the person you were yesterday. If you are still the same today and you became born again 3 years ago, my friend, you are sorely missing your way. You must be changed. You must be transformed. You must be renewed. Every day there should be change. Hello? Liberty, are you here? Yes. The knowledge of God's word will renew your mind and obey the word of God. The word of God is not just to be known, but it's to be obeyed. People don't love to obey the word of God. They want to hear it, but they don't think on it, and they don't obey it. But you see, your victory comes in obedience to God's word. Amen. So think on these things I'm speaking to. I'm finishing now. For a sound mind. Think on these things I've spoken to you. For a sound mind. Even for our daily prayer, your request to God. God says, don't be anxious about anything. But in everything, by prayer and supplication, with thanksgiving, let your request be made known unto God. Then the peace of God that surpasses all understanding will keep your heart and your mind through Christ Jesus. Even when you are praying, you retain a sound mind, knowing that as I'm asking God, God is faithful, God will hear me, God will answer me. That is how a sound mind thinks. But when you don't have a sound mind, you are asking and you are praying to God, and your mind is A, B, on yeah. Then he won't do. So whatsoever thing you desire, when you pray, believe that you have received, then you shall have it. Sound mind. Church, let us walk in a sound mind. Hallelujah. And he says also, whatsoever things are true, whatsoever things are lovely, whatsoever things are pure, whatsoever things are praiseworthy, if there be any virtue, if there be any praise in them, think on these things. Philippians 4, 6 to 8. Think on that. Your mind. What do you think about? For this morning, came to me to ask you that what fills your mind most of the time? Some people, their mind most of the time is filled with Chelsea or Arsenal. Some people, their mind most of the time, the foodies, we think a lot about food. But what occupies your mind? Oh, I'm asking a question. Think, what occupies your thinking most of the time? Some people's thinking is centered on vendetta. How I'm going to get somebody. How I'm going to deal with the person. And I tell somebody, scrap it. Yeah. You must know what is your thinking most of the time. You know, some people, they think about money. Me, like this, I think about money a lot. Yeah, because I have a big assignment. And this assignment needs money. From Bo to Akosombo to where I need plenty of money. So most of my thinking sometimes is about money. You understand? It occupies my thoughts, and I pray. I say, Lord, you provide for everything that needs to be done. I love good food too. Sometimes I think about recipes. But I don't waste my time thinking about things that will, I don't waste my time. No, I don't. That's something I don't waste my time on. I just shut it and I move on. What is occupying your thoughts this morning? Ask yourself. Oh, you're quiet. Yeah. Keep a sound mind. He said, God has not given us the spirit of fear. He was talking about fear, but he says, but he has given unto us the spirit of power, love, and of a sound mind. And of these three things, the sound mind, listen, because if you don't have a sound mind, you retain fear. If you don't have a sound mind, you are powerless. Because you see, it is a mind that is set, a mind that is filled with the knowledge of God that can pick up the power of God and move it. If you don't have a sound mind, it doesn't matter the anointing on you. You will calm down. So let's maintain the soundness of mind. Watch your mind. Be purposeful about your thinking. Be purposeful about what goes into your eye gate and your ear gate. There are some gossips you don't need to listen to. No. Because some people, they can gossip. You gossip. Forget it. Some people love to gossip. Hey. No, move me. What's the latest? Sniffing like dogs. Would that change your address? Would that change the money in your pocket? Come on. Tell somebody, think on right things. Or tell somebody, think on the right things. Tell somebody, think on the good things. Tell somebody, think on the God things. Hallelujah. God has not given us a spirit of fear. We will not walk in fear. We walk in the soundness of mind of the knowledge of God that we are more than conquerors. We walk in the soundness of mind in the knowledge that Christ has given us the victory. We walk in the knowledge of the soundness of the word of God that by his stripes we are healed. So we don't care what the diagnosis is. All we know that we are healed. That's it. That's all we know. We will not be thinking about what. No. We will not Google and find out what my symptoms mean. And your symptoms will come like, you have Hunter virus. Some of you, you Google. You Google your diseases, your symptoms. And you get your diagnosis too. And then you become scared. Listen to me. Stick to the word. Keep a sound mind. And you rise above all your fears. And you rise above all the things that will bother you. You rise above fears. You rise above your worries. You rise above it when you have a sound mind. And you be empowered to overcome all things. May the Lord keep us in the power of his spirit with a sound mind. Doing the right thing, receiving the right thing, and being right. In Jesus' name, amen. Amen and amen. Somebody rise up on your feet. Put your hands together and thank the Lord. Oh, Lord, my mind. Tell the Lord this. Lord, my mind. Take, oh, Kado Shadaba. And oftentimes when the Bible talks about the heart, talk about the mind. Not the pumping machine here. It's talk about the mind. So.

0: This morning I pray over every life. And I pray against the depressive thoughts that seek to overtake your mind. I pray, may you be delivered from depressive thoughts. May you be delivered from thoughts of fear. May your life be delivered, your mind be delivered from thoughts of intimidation, from fears, from the arrows and the darts of the words of people that have entered into your heart, entered into your mind, and wounded you to the point where you are finding it difficult to recover. May the words of people and the actions of people that keeps on running in your mind like a field, may it stop today. In the mighty name of the Lord Jesus, I pray for every mind in this place that may the power of the blood that cleanse your mind from all filthy works, cleanse our minds from all dead works. In the mighty name of Jesus, may the strongholds that have become habits in our lives, may those strongholds break off your mind today. In the mighty name of the Lord Jesus, may your life, your mind be delivered from every sin stronghold, the temptations and the yielding to temptations. May they break off your soul today. Receive strength in your mind to overcome every temptation. Receive the strength of God's power in your mind to be able to exercise self-control. Agadebosa, to exercise self-control, that you will not keep on falling and falling and falling. In the mighty name of Jesus, may the power of Christ purify your mind. May your mind be pure. In the name of Jesus, may images and pictures that run through your mind, bringing down the strength of your spirit, may it stop today. In the mighty name of the Lord Jesus, may the words that keep on entering into your ear gate, taking over your mind, may the power of those words be destroyed now. In the mighty name of Jesus, this morning I pray for deliverance for every life under the sound of my voice, that may the power of God's deliverance deliver your heart and your mind, bring you to the place of purity in your mind and total sanity in your mind. May your mind be sanctified and purified by the blood, and may you think thoughts that are pure. Whatsoever things are pure, whatsoever things are true, whatsoever things are honest, whatsoever things are praiseworthy, whatsoever things that are of good report, may your mind be set on those things, that you will not walk in fear in life, fear of your future. Kai, you will know that you know that you know that you know that God is in control and that God has your future mapped out. He cannot fail. This morning, I pray for everyone. I pray, receive an overcoming mind. Receive a strong mind. Receive a strong mind, an overcoming mind, in the mighty name of Jesus. A victorious thinking mind, in the mighty name of Jesus. A mind filled with the wisdom of God, not the wisdom of the world, in the mighty name of Jesus. I pray for your mind. I pray peace to your mind. I pray peace over every worry, over every anxiety. I speak the peace of God over your mind in the mighty name of Jesus. And I pray over your mind that may the Spirit of God, oh, thank you, Jesus, our teacher, our counselor, our helper, may he take over your mind and teach you and help you. Order your steps and direct your path unto victory, unto increase, unto promotion. Amasutapaya, that in all things Christ will be glorified in your life and in mine, in Jesus' mighty name. Amen. God bless you. In the meantime, Lord, oh Lord, lover of my soul.
1: 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You'll feel the presence of the Holy Spirit as we worship together, prayer, praise, and the Word of God. Come join the celebrated family.

favor surrounds me like a shield. His name is Lawrence Oyo. Beautiful track right here on Sunny 88.7. Just that there's something you need to do to get that favor on your side. And listen to me, pay attention to me. If you own a business, okay, you're into salesmanship, marketing, you need favor to be able to sell. Maybe what you're selling, several people sell it. Maybe you're selling cars. Other people sell cars. How do you sell more cars? This is a verse in Proverbs 3, verse 3. And I like the verse 4. I'm going to read the Amplified version. It says, do not let mercy and kindness and truth leave you. Instead, let these qualities define you. Bind them securely around your neck. Okay? Write them on the tablet of your heart. So you find favor and high esteem in the sight of God and man. The American Standard Version says, let no kindness and truth forsake thee. Bind them around thy neck. Write them upon the tablet of thy heart. So thou shalt find favor and good understanding in the sight of God and man. That's one sure way to sell. Whenever you present your proposal, present your product, people are looking at you. But because you are always being kind, being truthful, you're binding truth around your neck, you're writing it on the tablet of your heart, favor will surround you like a shield. Oh, I like the word of God. This is Sunny 88.7 and it's on the Gospel Cafe.

Elevation Worship once again here on the Gospel Cafe here on Sunny 88.7 with yours truly, Kuju Pong. Now, what do you want to believe God for? What's that one thing that if the Lord were to answer, everybody will know this can be no one but the Lord answering for you? I would like you to write that one down. Okay, write it down. Start praying about it and trust God to do it for you. I have this testimony that I've shared on the sunnygh.com. That's our website, sunnygh.com. Go out there. And we actually encourage you to go and share your testimonies with us because it will encourage somebody. Okay, sometimes people lose themselves or they're worried sick because they haven't heard a testimony that's going to encourage them. And this was on the 4th of June. I pick up my boys from school around 4 o'clock. Their mother told me that, that's my wife, had told me that I need to pick something for my mother-in-law's place for one of my boys. We picked it up. Then we had to print something in the office here at Sunny. So we had to come back to Sunny. By the time we got to around where we're going, on the road to it, it was around 7:30 thereabout. And there was huge traffic. And we're in that traffic from 7:30 to 8:30 to 9:30, 10:30. Before I knew, it was 11:30 and we hadn't gone any, well, weren't any closer to our home. So I had to say a prayer and I said, Lord, find a way to get us home by 12:30 because from 7:30, 8:30, 9:30, 11:30, we're still on the road. And it looked like we probably won't get there till the next day. So I said that prayer. In a few minutes, somebody came and knocked on my window and said, can you go back for this car to come and pass? Because there's a road to the other side of where I was standing. And because the traffic wasn't moving at all, I hadn't had the chance to move for the man to pass. So I said, is there room behind me? Is there space behind me? He says, oh, there's space. Come. Now, when I tried to move, the guy behind me was honking at me. So I said, why is the guy honking at me? And he said, don't worry, I'm looking at it for you. Come back. So I went back slowly. The Benz that had been backed up was trying to go to the other side was able to pass. Then he signaled me to bring down my window. And when I brought it down, he's like, so are you going beyond the bridge? And I said, yeah, I'm going beyond the bridge. He said, well, the bridge is flooded. And so people are backed up on this side. And then those people also coming can come. So my mother was on the other side. I've had to bring my mother all the way to this side from another side. So you will have to go another route, but I'm going on that road. I can stop at the point where I'm going and show you the road to get to your house. And so I actually got this man to sit in my car, and where I allowed the man to pass was where I needed to pass. So I just turned right there. Okay. And then before I knew, I was my road to my house. Now I didn't know the road. So he had to give me some very good directions, but it's interesting. When I got to the gates, my house gates, checked the time, it was exactly 12:30 a.m. I said, oh God, you really know how to do. Holy Spirit, you really know how to do. What peace we often forfeit, what needless pain we bear, because we don't carry all the wahala to God in prayer. Just call him. Talk to him. He says, talk to me in the day of trouble and I will answer you and show you great and mighty things you know not of. When they say this mountain can't be moved, listen to the song.

So long rewritten the things that we know if you do, we know we can't ascribe it to anybody else but you. And we're going to believe for it. We're writing it down. We're praying about it. We're believing you for it. And we know that when the time comes, when it manifests, we'll be careful to give you all the praise and all the glory. Sing songs to you just like these ones from CC Beidou. My name is Kojupong.

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0: One, two, one, two, one, two.

Rejoice and again rejoice, Didel from the man known as Jonathan Ahinkra, right here on Sunny 88.7 on the Gospel Cafe. Right now, I need to talk to you about what we call, and you know, Makaps. I don't know if you know my friend Makafui Kwame. 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He has this app he calls Makaps, and this one is called the Groovy Loops. 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This is Sunny 88.7. Makaps. If you go on the, it's actually on the iPhones. Actually, mainly on iPhones. You know, when it comes to the loops, only iPhone can have loops because there's a challenge with the Android ones. Okay, so go to the iPhone or to the App Store and download Makaps. Okay, and I'll be telling you about the different ones. And if you use Sunny FM, that's a code. Okay, that's a code that you use. If you use Sunny FM there, they're going to get a discounted price. So you go do that. They have groovy loops, they have live chops, and then the Music Genie. Okay, I'm going to tell you all about it. And I think next week we're going to have my friend Swenga with me here on Sunny 88 points, and we're going to talk about Makaps. Okay, something that your church needs. We're going to talk about it. And go check it out. Next track I'm playing is coming from the man known as Joseph Oscar Metal. He says I kind of destroy his name when I say that. So it's Joe Metal. Okay, I have a song from Joe Metal. For your listening pleasure today on the Gospel Cafe.

Crazy Chamber with our song with everything I need to do. I need to ask the Lord before I do it. And sometimes you may discount this. You may think it's not that important. But if you've ever had the opportunity to ask God about something before you did it, you see how it looks like. In my work life, one of the things that I don't play with is asking God for the people He can give me to work in my company. And every time I've prayed before I've hired, I've been pleasantly surprised about how good the people have been, how loyal they are, and how trustworthy they are. And every time I have just used my own instincts and hired, it hasn't ended well. So they are right to say, "Adi biara me yeno, eni atsim biara me kan esesimi bisenya kupon ansa namaye." This is the Gospel Cafe here on Sunny 88.7. Next track we're playing is coming from the man known as Tommy Walker. He calls this one, "We Will Remember." "We'll remember the works of your hands." And I really love this song through and through. Let's go enjoy it. It just goes like this.

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0: Oh, and they pulled them here, Neuville.
1: Penalty.
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That's a beautiful one coming from the camp of the man known as CC Beidou here on the Gospel Cafe, Sunny 88.7. And of course, we're coming back in the next hour. Don't go anywhere. Stay tracked in. Stay with us. We'll be back.

some praise at this place. Come on, come on. Somebody bless the name of the Lord. Father, you are worthy. We'll bless your name, oh God. Hallelujah. We give you glory. We give you honor. We'll bless your name, Jesus. Thank you, Father.

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The Bible says at the mention of the name of Jesus,

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When men shall say there's a casting down, when men shall say there is a casting down, you will say there is a lifting. As for you and your house, as for you as your, and your nation, wherever you're watching from, wherever you are, maybe on a sick bed, in your room, you're in your office, no divination, no enchantment, no power, no power of hell, no scheme of man can help.

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That heartbreak will not kill you. You will not die before your time. 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

0: returns.
1: Jesus returns. Or calls you home. Because Jesus cannot die. You cannot die. Till he returns. Or calls you home. That cancer will not kill you. Your husband will come back home. Your children will make you happy. No power of this world will take your children from you. Every power of drug addicts, bandits will not see your children. You will not be kidnapped. You will not be entrapped. Till he returns or calls you home, here in the path of Christ.

0: Everybody say,
1: there is nothing, there is no one like you.
0: Come on, bless this God. Bless this God. Bless this God. Bless this God. Bless this God. He's touching you wherever you are. It's touching your soul. It's touching your family. It's touching your destiny. It's okay to speak in tongue. It's okay to shout. It's okay to lift up your voice and praise. Thank you, Holy Spirit. Thank you, precious Jesus. Your healing is permanent. Nothing can stop you. You're unstoppable. You're unkillable. You will fulfill destiny. Thank you, Holy Spirit.

Beloved, in Titus chapter 2, verse 11 through 15, grace is described as the power of God freely bestowed upon mankind to enable us say no to sin and yes to righteousness. This grace is known as Ado in the Cree language of Ghana and Zohogo in the Fafa language of Ghana. This grace enables us to do all things that will glorify God. We sing to you, grace.

simply means promo promo grace upon grace get when jolly peace of mind oh ha mi che you give me joy

says, they that trust in the Lord shall be as Mount Zion, which cannot be removed, but abides forever. As the mountains are round about Jerusalem, so the Lord is round about his people from henceforth, even forever. Beloved, put your trust in the Lord Jesus Christ.

0: With God, it's different. With God, it's never too late. With God, your mistakes and sins are never so bad that you don't get a second chance. With God, there is redemption. No matter what you've done, God can redeem your mistakes. It's a thing called grace, and it's been there for you all along. Just read about it in the Bible. 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
1: Which means?
3: A combination of wise instruction and an intensive interactive physical and mental challenge that tests the manhood of every male that dares to face his fear.
1: Join Matthew and David Parker on a unique journey. 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

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Welcome to Adventures in Odyssey, where wonder, excitement, and discovery are just around the corner. Are you ready? Come on, let's go for another Adventure in Odyssey.

0: to wear a tie?
1: Yes.
0: Can I wear the clip-on?
1: No, the clip-on is too short. You haven't worn it since you were 4, Wyatt.
0: Mom, is this dress okay?
1: You look beautiful, honey. Which necklace do you think, Bridget?
0: Gold.
1: I thought so.
0: I don't know how to tie a tie.
1: Here, I'll help you.
0: Do you have the gold earrings to go with it?
1: Oh, good idea. Can you find them for me while I tie his tie?
0: Sure.
1: Now, turn around, Wyatt. I need to do this from the back. Oh, you guys excited?
0: I'd be more excited if I didn't have to wear a tie.
1: Oh, sweetie, this is a special occasion. You can handle looking your best for a while.
0: Here you go, Mom.
1: Thanks, sweetie.
0: You know, they banned the use of neckties in Connecticut because of the rise in bulging eye syndrome.
1: Oh, really?
0: Mom, it's 6:59.
1: Oh, no. Oh, now, come on, we have to hurry. Wyatt, run a brush through your hair.
0: I did already.
1: Mm-hmm. You have an entire herd of cowlicks on Oh, forget it. Everyone ready?
2: You look great, Mom.
1: Thanks, sweetie. Okay, go ahead. Start the session, Wyatt.
0: Video chat. Calling.
1: Is it in record mode?
0: Now it is.
1: Oh, good. You should always record these.
0: I do.
3: Hello?
0: Hi, Dad.
1: Hi, honey.
3: Oh, wow. Don't you guys look good?
1: Happy birthday, sweetheart.
0: Happy birthday, Dad.
2: Have you had a good day?
3: Oh, yeah. I fixed the helicopter.
0: Cool.
1: Ooh, did anybody celebrate your birthday with you?
3: Marines don't really sing or rent bouncy houses, babe.
1: Oh, well, we celebrate birthdays, and we have something for you.
0: Uh-huh.
1: Happy birthday.
3: You made me a cake?
2: Blow out the candles.
3: Well, you think my breath can travel 7,000 miles?
1: Sure.
0: Give it a shot.
3: All right, here goes. Yeah!
0: You got it! See? You did it!
3: Video calls are so advanced these days.
1: Right?
3: Now the bad news.
1: Oh, what?
3: Colonel just told us we're moving out now. He only gave me 1 minute for this call.
0: Did you tell him it was your birthday?
3: Sometimes there's no room for celebration when you're deployed.
2: Do you really have to go?
3: I'm afraid so, sweetie.
0: But I made you this birthday card. I was gonna read it to you.
3: Oh,
2: I wrote you a song.
3: Well,
1: I was gonna ask you how to turn on the hot water pilot light.
3: The pilot light's out?
1: Yeah, I guess. I had a very cold shower this morning.
3: Well, Wyatt can figure it out.
0: I can?
3: Yeah, he's your man. Okay, I gotta go. I'm really, really sorry.
1: It's okay, honey. We just wanted to wish you a happy birthday.
3: Well, thank you so much for calling. You look so great. I love you guys. I love you,
1: sweetie.
0: Love you.
1: Love you, Dad. Love you. Take care of yourself.
0: Bye.
4: Hey, Wyatt. You want to play a board game?
0: No, thanks, Matthew. Kind of busy.
4: You've been on our computer all afternoon. What are you looking at?
0: A how-to website.
4: You're learning how to fix a washer?
0: Ours is broken.
4: Why don't you call a plumber?
0: Do you know how expensive plumbers are?
4: No.
0: And they do inferior work. Half of them use giant macaroni noodles for pipes.
4: Pretty sure that's not true. Let me see. Maybe I can help.
0: Thanks. But I should work on this myself.
4: Does your mom know you're planning to fix the washer?
0: I fix things around the house all the time.
4: Huh.
0: Do you think your dad would let me borrow his propane torch?
4: If he had one, I'm pretty sure the answer would be no.
0: Is he one of those people that think propane torches are dangerous in the hands of children?
4: Yes, he's one of those people. Hi, Mom.
1: Hi, Matthew. Oh, Nana cut your bangs crooked.
4: I don't think they're crooked, Mom.
1: Look in the mirror.
4: They look great to me. Here, I got the mail.
1: Oh, anything good?
4: Dad's sports magazines,
1: uh-huh.
4: junk. Mm. Oh, the water bill.
1: Just put that on the desk.
4: I'll take care of it.
1: What do you mean?
4: I'll write out the check and send it. I know how.
1: I'm sure you do, but you can't.
4: I can sign it as Dad.
1: You're offering to forge your father's signature?
4: Is that not allowed?
1: No, it's a felony.
4: Only if they prosecute...
1: Matthew.
4: Fine. I won't touch the bill. I'm going to my room.
1: Wait, Matthew? What was that all about?
5: Yeah.
4: Dad?
5: Under the hood.
4: What you fixing?
5: Fuel pump. Nice haircut.
4: Thanks.
5: Your bangs are a little crooked.
4: Can I help?
5: Actually, I'm almost done. It's kind of tricky anyway. You have to tighten it enough, but not too much. I should probably do it myself.
4: Okay.
5: You can try starting the car for me when I'm done, though.
4: Nah, thanks. I'll be inside.
5: What? You're leaving before the big moment?
4: It's not really that big of a moment for me.
6: Bridget, can I get some help with the laundry, please?
0: Mom, are you okay?
7: What's going on?
6: I fell. The washer's leaking.
0: Aw, man, I thought I fixed that.
6: It's getting soap and water everywhere. Just turn off the washer, please.
0: I'm going in. Got it. Well, that was fun.
6: Grab some towels out of the cabinet, Bridget.
8: It's pretty wet over there.
4: Bridget.
8: I'm going.
6: Wyatt, did you say I thought I fixed that?
8: Yeah, what are you doing trying to fix anything?
6: Well, I'm more concerned that you knew it was broken and you didn't tell me.
0: I thought I could fix it myself. I looked up how to do it on the internet.
8: The internet at your fingertips is like a propane torch in the hands of an arsonist.
6: Next time something around here breaks, you tell me, Wyatt. Someone could have broken a leg.
0: Yes, ma'am. But if anyone had broken a leg, I know how to set it.
6: We don't care.
5: Did Matthew come through here earlier?
9: Yes. He didn't say much, though. Seemed upset?
5: I think he was upset that I wouldn't let him work on the car.
9: Oh, he got mad yesterday, too, when I didn't let him forge your signature on a check.
5: Thanks for that. It sounds to me like someone wants to do adult things. Maybe it's time.
9: For what?
5: I've been preparing for this moment ever since he was born, and I think the moment's arrived.
9: Uh-oh, what are you talking about?
5: My Becoming a Man workshop.
9: A workshop?
5: Yeah, a combination of wise instruction and an intensive interactive physical and mental challenge that tests the manhood of every male that dares to face his fears.
9: Meaning?
5: I'll take him camping and teach him some manly stuff.
9: Oh.
5: But don't be surprised if he comes back 3 inches taller and 4 times as masculine.
9: And 5 times more likely to ignore the instruction manual when building something.
5: Exactly.

0: Matthew.
1: Hey, Wyatt.
0: Nice haircut.
1: Oh, thanks.
0: Bangs are kinda... Hang on. Tilt your head a little.
1: Why are you touching my face?
0: There. Now they're even. Just walk around with your head slanted a few degrees and you'll be fine.
1: Thanks, Wyatt.
0: So, what are you doing?
1: Looking for our sleeping bags.
0: You're going camping?
1: With my dad.
0: Fun!
1: Yeah, I'm pretty excited. Though he's not calling it camping. He's calling it a rite of passage trip. My journey to becoming a man.
0: Can I come?
1: You're too young to be a man.
0: Come on, please.
1: I don't know. I mean, it'd be fun to have you, but I think my dad might want it to be just him and me. You know, one of those father-son things.
0: Oh, okay.
1: I guess I could ask.
0: Would you?
1: Sure.
0: That would be great! Where are you going?
1: I'm not sure. Wherever it is, he said it was going to be challenging for me.
0: I bet you're going to a Sunday lake! It's an old Native American burial ground about an hour away.
1: Huh.
0: It's a really scary place where only the bravest souls dare to tread.
1: And you've been there?
0: Oh, yeah. They've got a great frozen yogurt place.

0: Right here looks like a good place to pitch the tent.
1: Okay.
2: Yep. Perfect. Are we building a fire?
1: Of course. We're having s'mores.
0: Wyatt, why don't you gather some wood?
2: I'm on it.
0: Matthew, I'll let you pitch the tent.
1: By myself? You always said it was a two-person job.
0: Part of the lessons of manhood. Sometimes you stand alone in your convictions. Tell you what, while you two are setting up, I'll start the lessons.
1: Okay.
0: 1 Corinthians 16:13 and 14 says, be watchful.
2: Wait! Let me get my notebook.
1: You're taking notes?
2: I don't want to forget something and end up being three-quarters of a man. I want to be the whole enchilada. Okay, go ahead, Mr. Parker.
0: Be watchful. Stand firm in the faith. Act like men. Be strong. Let all that you do be done in love.
1: Where are the tent stakes?
0: Right there. This entire weekend, we're going to be breaking that verse down in ways you're going to remember the rest of your life. At least I did.
2: You did this manhood thing before?
0: Yes, at a youth retreat when I was just a bit older than you. I remembered those lessons and knew that one day I could be passing them down to my own son.
1: That's neat.
0: Just a warning, things might get a little difficult. You're going to be tested, your strength and fortitude challenged.
2: Sounds great. It's been like 6 months since my fortitude was challenged.
1: 6 months?
2: I know, too long. I usually try to get that done quarterly, but I've been busy.
1: Do you have any idea what you're talking about?
2: Fortitude challenge. Check.
1: What are we looking for?
0: Two good-sized logs. One for each of you, but not too heavy.
1: Is this one okay?
0: Perfect.
2: I found one, too.
0: Great. Can you both lift those?
1: Sure.
2: No problem.
0: All right. Lift them over your heads and hold them there. Object lesson number one. 1 Corinthians 16:13 says, be watchful.
2: I was very watchful when I was looking for my log.
0: Good. And then it says, stand firm in your faith. So I want you to stand right there holding your log for 10 minutes.
1: Okay. It's not heavy.
2: Cake.
0: You might not have trouble right now, but around the 7-minute mark, you might feel a little heaviness. See, it's hard to stand firm when things in your life get difficult.
1: All right.
2: Did something just land on my head?
0: Ooh, looks like your log's infested with bugs. A beetle just fell on your head. Let me get that off of you.
2: No, leave it.
0: No, seriously, I can get it off.
2: A man has to deal with distractions. Things that attempt to make him lose focus.
0: Well, okay.
2: The beetle of distraction will not defeat me!
1: How about that caterpillar that just crawled up your sleeve?
0: Big one.
2: No. The caterpillar of anxiety will not defeat me.
0: Man, that log is full of bugs. There goes a roly-poly and another. Is it a caterpillar?
2: Get them off!
0: Oh, it's a roach! In your ear. Oh.
2: Sorry, Mr. Parker. I can take anything but the roly-polies of doubt.
0: It's all right, Wyatt. Every man has his limitations. Okay, you two ready for a challenging hike?
1: Ready.
2: I was born ready.
0: Great. Put your backpacks on.
1: But they're empty.
0: They're supposed to be. Let's go. This way. Now, the third thing our verse in 1 Corinthians says, act like men, be strong. And being a strong man sometimes means we carry the burdens of people around us to help them. So on this hike, every time you see a rock about this size, I want you to place it in your backpack.
2: No problem. I see three right there.
0: Now, don't fill up your backpacks too quickly. Matthew, drop that one.
1: Oh.
0: Little by little, the burdens start to add up, and you have to get stronger and stronger. Now, when we get to the top, we'll empty your backpack like you're laying those burdens at the foot of Jesus. But until that point...
1: Top? Of what?
0: Well, the mountain.
1: That one? It's really tall.
0: Oh, come on. Your bangs are steeper than that.
2: Yeah, Matthew. It's barely even a mountain. It's like a bump.
0: Follow me.
1: What was that?
0: I think there's a lake over there. Must be some kids swimming.
1: Really? That sounds like fun.
0: Maybe we'll have some time after the hike.
2: Swimming isn't for men, Matthew. It's for swimmers and fish.
1: Okay, sure.
0: Is he asleep?
1: Yeah, looks like Wyatt's a snorer.
0: Hey, buddy, I'm curious about something. I know my object lessons haven't been perfect or anything, but you seemed less interested than Wyatt in doing this.
1: Oh, no. It's been great. I've had a good time. It's just...

0: You say you're not done being a kid, and to be honest, I'm not through with you being a kid either. I was trying to get ahead of the game.
1: It's okay. I did learn some things, and I'm sure I'll use them when I'm ready to be grown up. Maybe I'll even use them on my kids someday. But for right now, would it be all right if I could just hang out with my dad?
0: I would love that. Hey, now's a good time since we won't be able to get any sleep with that racket. How about I spy?
1: Yeah. I spy something round.
0: The roly-poly on Wyatt's face?
1: Yep.

0: What is that? Wyatt, what are you doing? It's 1 a.m.
1: The fire went out. I didn't want you guys to get cold.
0: You're trying to make a fire with sticks?
1: Yeah.
0: We have matches, you know.
1: I wanted to do it like a man would.
0: It's really hard to make a fire rubbing sticks together. Most men can't do that. Oh, no, your hands are bleeding.
1: Just a little.
0: No, a lot. You have to stop. You're hurting yourself. I'll get some matches.
1: I don't want matches.
0: Why?
1: My dad can do this, and he would want me to do it, too.
0: Your dad wouldn't want you to hurt yourself. Now stop. Let me see your hands. Ugh. I'll get some salve from the first aid kit, and then we can make the fire together, okay?
1: Okay.
2: Bridget, sweetie, can I use the computer? I need to video chat with your dad.
3: Okay. Is there something wrong?
2: Well, David Parker just called. Your brother's acting strange.
3: Acting? That's weird. Being strange usually comes naturally to him.
2: Behave. He's not answering. I'll call him later. Wait, what's this?
3: What's what?
2: Well, there's a new video chat recording from your dad from 2 days ago.
3: We didn't talk to him 2 days ago.
2: Well, I know.
3: Then who did he talk to?
2: I'm gonna find out.
4: Hi, Dad.
5: Hey, Tiger. What's going on at the homestead?
4: Nothing much. Mom's in the shower.
5: That's all right. Gives me a chance to talk to you.
4: Guy time.
5: Right. So how are things?
4: I'm good. Bridget's a pain.
3: Loser.
4: Mom's been real tired lately.
5: Well, you know, son, you need to step up when things get tough for your mom.
4: Okay.
5: Yeah, you're the man of the house. You have to act like it. Take good care of your mom and your sister, okay?
4: I will.
5: In fact...
3: Mom, what are you doing?
2: I need to try your father again. I really have to talk to him.
5: Anyway, your mother and I talked, and I should have explained things a little better.
1: About what?
5: Remember when I told you, be the man of the house?
1: Yeah, and I've been trying, Dad, really.
5: I know you have, but I didn't mean to put the weight of my role on your shoulders. That's unfair to you. What I meant was, I need you to be ready to help your mom whenever she asks you to. It's a big difference between that and doing things on your own. Wyatt, I wasn't asking you to be the adult of the house. You're a kid. You should enjoy being a kid. You'll be an adult the rest of your life.
1: Yikes. I hadn't thought of that.
5: Yeah. So have fun. Learn as much as you can about the world. Run around, make friends, and just help your mom out when she asks, okay?
1: Affirmative.
5: Proud of you, though. You stepped up.
1: Thanks.
0: All right, I'll hold it. You saw right down the line.
6: Got it.
0: Good.
1: Hey.
0: Oh.
1: Hi.
7: Hi, Wyatt.
1: What are you guys building?
0: An adjustable putting green.
1: Like, for golf?
0: Mm-hmm.
6: Yeah. We're gonna make it adjustable so we can make hills,
0: right?
6: Obstacles, traps, all sorts of things. You wanna help?
1: Sure.
0: Well, there are some boards over here that could use a few nails and a strong arm.
1: I can do 5 push-ups.
0: That's strong enough.
1: So, why a putting green?
0: Well, we thought it was a perfect project for a father and son to do together.
6: Mm-hmm.
0: We can use these manly tools, and then when we're done, we can play like little

0: kids.
1: So how tall are these hills gonna be?
0: I don't know. We're using Matthew's bangs as a reference.
2: Dad!
0: I'm sorry, they're crooked.
1: They're not.
0: They are. Hand me the level, Wyatt. We'll prove it to him.
1: Here.
0: Oh, you see? Look, half a bubble off.
2: Dad!
0: No, seriously, you're sideways. I mean, if you were a girl, we'd name you Eileen.
1: It's true.
3: We heard a lot about growing up on today's adventure. And, you know, it's an adventure that all of us experience firsthand. But as we heard with Wyatt and with Matthew, there's no point in trying to hurry the journey along. God has something planned for you right now, whether you're a kid or all grown up. Instead of being anxious to grow up, put your energy into growing in God, continuing to learn more about Him, and putting more of your faith and trust in Him. That's the kind of growing that pleases God. Adventures and Odyssey is a presentation of Focus on the Family. 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Our executive producer was Dave Arnold. Our cast included Tucker Chandler, Rebecca Davis, Eddie Frierson, Justin Felbinger, Henry Lubati, Keely Marshall, and Amanda Troop. And I'm Chris, hoping you'll join us again next time for more Adventures in Odyssey.
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21: No. I think I just lost the station! No! No. Wait, what was that?
24: In 2017, the Lord instructed me to restart the KLJT show with the following new birth instructions or content for the KLJT show. And it was to call his children, this generation, to repentance, to walk in holiness with the righteous fear and knowledge of God, warning of his judgment, which is already in motion, and to sound the alarm of the return of his son, Jesus Christ, proclaiming that the kingdom of heaven is at hand. And Almighty God said to me, I am pouring out my spirit on all flesh. Let that speak on the KLJT show, and you had to say but a few words. And for 3.5 years, that was his instructions. You had to say but a few words.
25: I have made you a watchman for the people. So hear the word I speak, and give them warning from me. If the watchman sees the sword coming against the land, and blows the trumpet to warn the people, then if anyone hears the trumpet, but does not heed the warning, and the sword comes and takes their life, their blood will be on their own head. Since they heard the sound of the trumpet, but did not heed the warning, their blood will be on their own head. If they had heeded the warning, they would have saved themselves. But if the watchman sees the sword coming, and does not blow the trumpet to warn the people, and the sword comes and takes someone's life, that person's life will be taken because of their sin. But I will hold the watchman accountable for their blood.
24: Knowing therefore the terror of the Lord, we persuade men. Repent and be prepared, physically, mentally, and most importantly, spiritually. Jesus said in Luke 21:36, to keep watch and pray at all times, that physically we may be able to escape all that is about to happen, or be spiritually ready to stand before the Son of Man, should you not escape all that is about to happen. If your bishop, your pastor, your evangelist, apostle did not get the memo from heaven to warn you that a pestilence was coming and to warn you of what is coming ahead, this is the time more than ever before that you need to seek God and hear God for yourself. At the end of the day, when it's all said and done, you must hear God for yourself. Let him that hath an ear hear what the Spirit of the Lord says.
25: As surely as I live, declares the Sovereign Lord, I take no pleasure in the death of the wicked, but rather that they turn from their ways and live. Turn. Turn from your evil ways. Why will you die? If a righteous person turns from their righteousness and does evil, they will die for it. And if a wicked person turns away from their wickedness and does what is just and right, they will live by doing so. Yet your people say, the way of the Lord is not just, but it is their way that is not just. But I will judge each of you according to your own ways.
0: On March 31st, 2018, I sought the Lord about a concern I had, particularly about a warning and a call to repentance from a well-known prophet. However, there were so many question marks surrounding him and his ministry. I perceived the warning to be authentic, but Lord, is he authentic? I inquired. Then the Lord answered my question with a question. He asked me, "What did I say in my word? I will pour out my spirit on all flesh," referring to Joel 2:28-29, and again repeated in Acts 2:17 and 18. I recall the verse, and he asked me, "When I said I will pour out my spirit on all flesh, was I specific which flesh?" "No," I answered. And he asked, "So why do you perceive that the sons and daughters, young men and old men, will only be the righteous, believers, preachers, or prophets? All flesh is inclusive of everyone, the righteous and the unrighteous. I am Yahweh, God Almighty. I choose whoever I choose to speak through." Then the Lord spoke these words, "The fact that I, Yahweh, God Almighty, used a donkey to speak a warning does not mean you ritualistically follow after the donkey, as is the manner of many of my children. Neither do you disregard the warnings because it came from a talking donkey. Heed the authenticity of my warnings, and when in doubt, seek after me, my word, for that shall be established, not a vessel, a talking donkey."
1: But it's like I was the only one that had a serious sense of emergency. I felt in my spirit in the dream that I was telling them to get ready for what God is about to bring.
4: I'm a small child and Jesus gave me this dream. Now I never had a dream like this, ever.
7: This is how serious it is. He gave me, an 11-year-old, a vision of the rapture. This is really serious. He's coming, guys. He's really coming.
4: My belief that he was coming was wearing thin, and then he gave me this dream to tell me that judgment is coming. Get ready.
7: We could see fire and brimstone falling on those who weren't his. Literally. It was so scary, and it was so real.
11: I'm scared for the people who are going to be left behind on this earth. Lukewarm Christians, they don't get into heaven.
4: It's going to be terrible. If you're not ready, you better get ready right now. You better get ready. You better get ready. If you're not ready, you will not make it. I promise you. The judgment that I felt in that dream when he said, "Take your hands off me," I felt as if I didn't make it.
12: When Jesus Christ was coming in the cloud, everyone could see him. Everyone went on the ground. Even the devil himself. Everyone who saw him, everyone went on the ground. People went on their knees, each and everyone.
22: I saw a male figure and I was aware it was Jesus. And he was confirming that there were three groups. There was the bride that he's coming back for. There was those who will be left behind, that includes believers. And there's the unsaved and the unrepentant.
12: I was shocked. What just happened? Because I saw my soul come out of me. So I was shocked. Am I left behind or what?
22: Time is up. I'm coming now. And then I heard it again. I'm coming now. Then I heard an emphasis on the word now. It absolutely shook me to the core. It was the fear of God and his voice. And I dropped to the floor as if I was dead. I was paralyzed from the fear and the power.
4: My whole body went numb. Like I couldn't feel nothing. And I was thinking in my head, this is what the feeling of the Holy Spirit feels like.
26: My brothers and sisters, God hunger is very big, that nobody can withstand it. I saw in the dream, God folded his earth into two. He divided the earth into two. He folded it and cast the fire upon the earth.
12: There were not a lot of souls that entered the cloud. It was almost as if a human being could count how many souls they were. It would take a long time to count. But it's almost as if you could count how many souls went into that cloud. Not a lot of souls went into that cloud.
26: The world was shaking. A few people was going to heaven. What the crowd of people was going to hell. Please change.
2: I will pour out my spirit upon all people. Your sons and daughters will prophesy. Your old men will dream dreams, and your young men will see visions. In those days, I will pour out my spirit, and even on servants, men and women alike. He's warning people of the day of the Lord that is upon us. The Lord desires that no man will perish. He wants you to repent and turn back to Him. So don't hesitate. Don't delay. Repent while there's still time. Everyone who calls on Jesus Christ will be saved from the day of the Lord. It's a great and terrible day. He wants us ready.
25: If anyone causes one of these little ones, those who believe in me, to stumble, it would be better for them if a large millstone were hung around their neck and they were drowned in the depths of the sea.
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1: The one who sowed the good seed is the Son of Man. The field is the world, and the good seed stands for the people of the kingdom. The harvest is the end of the age, and the harvesters are angels.
2: Hold up. Wait a minute. Did Jesus really say that?
3: Yes, he did. The spoken words of Jesus. Coming up next on the KLJT show.
1: The kingdom of heaven is like a man who sowed good seed in his field. But while everyone was sleeping, his enemy came and sowed weeds among the wheat and went away. When the wheat sprouted and formed heads, then the weeds also appeared. The owner's servants came to him and said,
4: Sir, didn't you sow good seed in your field? Where then did the weeds come from?
1: An enemy did this, he replied. The servants asked him,
4: Do you want us to go and pull them up?
1: No, he answered. Because while you are pulling the weeds, you may uproot the wheat with them. Let both grow together until the harvest. At that time, I will tell the harvesters, first collect the weeds and tie them in bundles to be burned. Then gather the wheat and bring it into my barn.
5: Explain to us the parable of the weeds in the field.
1: The one who sowed the good seed is the Son of Man. The field is the world, and the good seed stands for the people of the kingdom. The weeds are the people of the evil one, and the enemy who sows them is the devil. The harvest is the end of the age, and the harvesters are angels. As the weeds are pulled up and burned in the fire, so it will be at the end of the age. The Son of Man will send out his angels, and they will weed out of his kingdom everything that causes sin and all who do evil. They will throw them into the blazing furnace where there will be weeping and gnashing of teeth. Then the righteous will shine like the sun in the kingdom of their Father. Whoever has ears, let them hear.
6: This is the message.
7: If we say that we have no sin, we deceive ourselves.
8: And the truth is not in us.
7: If we confess our sins, he is faithful and just to forgive us our sins and to cleanse us from all unrighteousness.
9: Everybody loves Taylor J. I like that. Okay, I like that. Thank you. I like that.
10: Harvest of faith, it's where the blessings.
11: Hello, my name is Margaret Anibaba. KLJT governates us together on a Sunday afternoon when we hear CDQ asking all these questions and we listen to it as a family. The program has really brought the Bible alive for my boys, and this is one of our desires, that the Word of God will be real to them. And KLJT does just that. So we're very grateful and thankful that we have this inspiring program. My boys come on the show. I know I've said to CDQ that we need to move on from the kids now. As they become young teens, we also need to get them to know the Word and for the Word to be real to them too. So I hope that is the next step, because I would like my boys to stay on the show until they're 18 so that the Word of God remains real to them and they can take it out there. Thank you, CDQ.
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1: Healthy baby, healthy mom.
2: So you're pregnant. You didn't plan this. You didn't want it. And now you have a choice to make. Take a breath. You can do this. I'm going to be real with you, though. The choices that our society and the media are going to present you with, they're not all equal. Right now, your baby's heart is already beating. We're talking about another human being here. And not just any human being. Your baby. For whatever reason, this baby was given to you. You were chosen to be this child's mother. And no matter what's going on in your life, you can rise up and take this on. You can rock this. But right now, abortion is probably going to be suggested, even pushed on you by the people closest to you. They'll tell you it's your best option. They'll tell you to think of your future. They'll say you're not old enough, not young enough, not experienced enough, not financially stable enough, not educated enough. They might even threaten you. The thing is, you're already this baby's mother. This child is already here in the world, living and growing inside you. And what these people are suggesting to you is that you murder your own baby. And yeah, that sounds harsh, but I'm not going to lie to you. Not when your baby's life is on the line. You're the only one who can protect this child. You. But you're not alone. Not by a long shot. Fight for your baby. And reach out for help if you need it. Choose your baby. You've got what it takes. And you won't regret it.
3: Hello, world. Can you see me? So hidden, I'm here. Waiting for the rest of my life to unfold. Soon, I will arrive. Life as I know it. Change. I will experience hunger and no contentment. I will feel pain and pleasure. I will make mistakes and overcome them. I will fall in love. Someday, I will also bring new life into the world. Or will I? It's really not up to me. My entire life is before me. Only it is allowed to continue. Be my champion in the fight for my life.
4: Children are a heritage from the Lord. Offspring, a reward from Him. Like arrows in the hands of a warrior, are children born in one's youth. Blessed is the man whose quiver is full of them. They will not be put to shame.
5: Psalms 127:3. Every child's a gift from God. And that's exactly what they are. Here you are existing, right? Defying the odds. And you being a child once in your life also means that you're a gift from God. You're special. Special because God chose you. Remember that. God bless.
6: Look at you, oh, oh, oh, look at you. You're beautiful, real babe.
7: God created us in His own image. Real babe. And His likeness.
6: In His likeness.
7: God made us. There's no one else in this world to reflect God just the way you do. God created us in His own image and His likeness.
8: People are coming back to their consciousness, sir.
9: Did you poison the food supply?
8: Yes, sir. There's no mineral left in the soil.
9: Are you feeding them negativity on the news?
8: Yes, sir. War and death.
9: Social media.
8: Yes, sir. Gender war. Racism. It's not enough. They keep coming back. What do we do?
9: We need to lower their immune systems.
8: I thought we did that already with the virus, sir. What else can we do?
9: More poison. We'll put more poison in the crop.
8: This is why you're our leader, sir.
9: Put the poison in the animals.
8: Train doctors
9: to not address the cause.
10: I see where you're going.
9: But only the symptom.
10: So they get treated forever and eventually die.
9: And we still get the money!
10: Sir, what about the people that have found cures for these diseases and are trying to help other people cure these
9: diseases?
10: We'll
9: make it punishable by law to say you can cure disease.
10: What about the people that know the truth about COVID?
9: Punishable by law to spread misinformation about COVID.
10: But sir, that's free speech. We can't pass a law like that.
9: We'll pay social media to take down people that even say the word.
11: This is why you're our leader, sir.
12: The devil is not even hiding anymore, and the world still can't see him.
13: Be responsible. Be safe. Be respectful. Hey.
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74: 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Don't accept any drinks from strangers. Make sure your phone is fully charged and have enough credit on it in case of any emergency. 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
0: Hey world, I have a quick message. It's about safe driving. All right, let's go. 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When not in your hand, trying to text somebody back, because if you do, your car might get smacked. The moral of the story, just put your phone down. 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Yeah.

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0: to wonder why Tinga Tinga is a land of wise.
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0: Why I sing from tree to tree.
2: One more trunk is long.
3: Why I'm so
0: biotic. Why my skin is smooth and slick.
4: You ask why,
0: why?
4: You

0: I'll tell you why. You see, there was a time when Chameleon wasn't bright and colorful. Chameleon wasn't colorful at all.
1: Teach again.
2: What shall I do with tortoise next? Flip him?
1: Yes.
2: Spin him? Catch him on my back?
1: Yes.
3: Just put me down, you silly beast.
1: We want more. I love Tinker Tricks.
0: Another Tinker Trick. Yes. More Tinker
2: Would
0: tricks.
2: You like to do something, Chameleon?
1: Yes, oh, yes, yes, Chameleon.
4: No.
0: In fact, Chameleon was very gray and a little bit dull.
5: We can do a funny trick, can't we? Tick bird? Yes, yes. Watch this.
1: We want more.
6: We want more.
0: Tinker Tricks.
1: Your turn, Chameleon.
4: Okay, okay. I'll do something.
2: Please, go ahead, Chameleon. We'd be delighted.
1: Yes, yes, yes.
2: That's it. Go on, go on.
4: Okay, then. Here goes. Now you see me? Now you don't.
0: But your tail is sticking out.
2: Shh, monkey.
4: What do you think?
3: Next.
0: Your thigh bone's connected to your backbone.
2: Your backbone's connected to your neck bone. And?
4: Is this the beat where I come in?
2: Sing it again. 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
3: Is this the bit where I come in?
0: Never mind, Chameleon. Sleep time now. Now, let me give you a little polish. Morning, Chameleon.
3: Good morning.
0: Morning, Peacock.
4: Good morning, Your Majesty.
2: My, don't we all look gorgeous today? Beautiful. Everyone is beautiful.
4: Well, not quite everyone. Chameleon here is as grey and dreary as a rainy day.
3: Oh,
0: Peacock.
2: Don't listen to Peacock, Chameleon. You're lovely and lovely and...
3: It's all right. I know I'm dull and boring and grey. Just like a rainy day.
1: Nonsense.
0: You are fine just the way you are. Now, more importantly, the rains are coming. Time to take shelter. Wanyama, animals, follow me.
5: Okay, let's go. Is the rain ever going to stop?
6: Doesn't look like it.
7: I know. Let's play a game.
3: Oh, no. Not more games.
5: Oh, no. How about Tinga Tricks?
7: Yeah,
5: let's spin tortoise to see who goes first.
6: Very well.
7: Yes. Tinga Tricks.
4: It's you, Giraffe.
7: Giraffe.
5: Oh, it's Giraffe.
7: It's you, Giraffe.
2: Well, I used to be able to touch my tail with my nose.
7: Go on, try.
2: Right. How's it?
0: Brilliant. Very impressive, Giraffe.
7: Who is next?
4: You next, elephant.
7: Go, elephant.
5: Well, you see this trunk? If I take this end,

0: and just release her. I can tie my trunk in a knot.
1: Elephant.
0: Thank you very much.
2: Next, who's next?
3: Ooh. Oh no, please, not me. Ooh.
4: Better think of something quick, grey thing. It might be your go.
3: Oh dear.
0: Can somebody help me untie my trunk, please? It seems to be stuck.
5: Very funny. Try blowing it.
0: That hasn't worked at all.

0: We'll help you.
1: Thank you.
2: Now, where is Chameleon? I thought he came to the cave with us.
3: He was here a moment ago.
4: Well done, monkeys.
2: Has anyone seen Chameleon?
0: Chameleon?
4: Oh, I'm sure he'll turn up somewhere.
2: That is not good enough. No animal should be alone in the rains.
3: Mm-hmm. It's wet out there.
0: Oh, Chameleon.
2: Come, come, we must find him.
0: Yes, let's go.
5: It's true what they say, like a rainy day, I'm gray, just gray.
0: Oh, Jumbo Chameleon, why so glum?
5: I'm gray, butterfly, like a rainy day.
0: Come, come.
5: I wish I could stand out like peacock with his feathers, or giraffe with her long neck. And look at you, with your beautiful, colorful wings.
0: I didn't always stand out, you know.
5: You didn't?
0: Oh, no. I was a dull little caterpillar. But pole, pole, slowly, slowly, good things come to those who wait. Look! A rainbow!
5: Is that a rainbow?
0: Huh? It sure is. Have hope, Chameleon. Magical things happen when it rains.
5: A rainbow. Wow. Right here, at my feet. I wonder what would happen if I... Orange? Did my foot go orange?
6: Ooh.
5: Ooh. Purple. That was definitely purple. Look at that. I'm not gray anymore.

Now that rocks! What about this?

0: everyone. Looking for Chameleon?
1: Yes, we are.
0: I think you'll find him over there.
2: Oh, whoa, a rainbow.
1: Oh, a rainbow, one of nature's miracles.
3: Yay! Is that Chameleon?
0: Singing and laughing?
1: I do believe it is. Come on.
4: Okay.
5: I don't have to be gray like a rainy day. All the colors of the sun. This is fun, fun, fun.
0: Chameleon?
6: Jumbo, everyone. Check this out.
5: And lime can a peach and avocado. I don't have to be gray. Look. Rainbow.
1: What happened?
6: I found this rainbow, and I stepped on it like this. Wow! And this happened. Hey, not gray anymore, eh?
1: Hey, one of nature's miracles.
7: That's the best tinga trick ever.
6: Look, maroon,
1: oh, yes.
6: And pink, and navy, and what about lime green?
8: That one, we're the lime green.
7: And that's where Chameleon changes color. He soaked up all the colors of the rainbow. And from that day on, he became the master of color.
6: And violet, and lemon, and tomato, and rose, and...
1: Okay, okay, Chameleon, stop! You are making us dizzy.
6: come on! Any color you want, take your pick. I can do anything.
0: Can you do me?
6: Ta-da!
0: That's it!
9: Wow!
0: I told you, things happen when it rains.
6: Thank you, Butterfly. Asante.
7: Woohoo! But how did Butterfly know that? Well, that's a whole other story.
10: And so what we have learned requires that you are wise, but you are wise today, and God has got a lot to say, it's in his book.
11: Wow.
10: You see, we know God's word is for us, everyone, our strongest, and we've got a whole new cousin, so let's go and take a look.
12: If you could change one physical thing about yourself, what would you change?
13: My acne.
14: I feel like I'm insecure about my hair.
13: My smile.
15: I don't really want to share that.
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13: The way I speak.
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18: In the story of why Chameleon changes colors, we can see a lot of different themes. There are honestly a lot of life lessons you could take from this story. Today, we will focus on the aspects of Jesus' return and how we will receive a new body. In the story, Chameleon feels dull and gray, indicating he feels insecure about his appearance. Just like how people feel insecure about their appearances since the first sin. One thing we don't realize is everyone has an insecurity to keep humanity humble. No one is without their flaws. Toward the end of the story, Chameleon finds a rainbow and Lion says, one of nature's miracles, which was God's promise to us that he would never flood the earth again. Matthew 24 verse 37 says, but as the days of Noah were, so also will the coming of the Son of Man be. When the end of the earth comes and we are taken up, God says that we will be changed in appearance. 1 Corinthians 15 verse 51 to 52. The Bible also tells us that in the end of time, there will be rejoicing and gladness, as it says in Revelation 19 verse 7 and Revelation 21 verse 4.
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1: Today's culture isn't a positive place to be if you're a Christian. 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Then use the Bible to begin studying books about space. 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More tomorrow.
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6: Wives and husbands, submit to one another out of reverence for Christ. Wives, submit to your husbands as to the Lord. For the husband is the head of the wife, as Christ is the head of the church, his body, of which he is the Savior. Now as the church submits to Christ, so also wives should submit to their husbands in everything. Husbands, love your wives, just as

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11: I will pour out my spirit on everybody. Cause your sons and your daughters to prophesy, and your young man will see visions, and your old man will experience dreams from God. Acts 2:17.
12: The kingdom of heaven is like a man who sowed good seed in his field. But while everyone was sleeping, his enemy came and sowed weeds among the wheat and went away. When the wheat sprouted and formed heads, then the weeds also appeared. The owner's servants came to him and said,
13: Sir, didn't you sow good seed in your field? Where then did the weeds come from?
12: An enemy did this.
13: Do you want us to go and pull them up?
12: No, because while you are pulling the weeds, you may uproot the wheat with them. Let both grow together until the harvest. At that time, I will tell the harvesters, first collect the weeds and tie them in bundles to be burned. Then gather the wheat and bring it into my barn.
13: Explain to us the parable of the weeds in the field.
14: Check this out.
12: The one who sowed the good seed is the Son of Man. The field is the world, and the good seed stands for the people of the kingdom. The harvest is the end of the age, and the harvesters are angels. The Son of Man will send out his angels, and they will weed out of his kingdom everything that causes sin and all who do evil. They will throw them into the blazing furnace, where there will be weeping and gnashing of teeth. Then the righteous will shine like the sun in the kingdom of their Father. Whoever has ears, let them hear.
15: Revelation chapter 14:14-20.
16: I looked, and there before me was a white cloud, and seated on the cloud was one like a son of man, with a crown of gold on his head and a sharp sickle in his hand. And another angel came out of the temple and called in a loud voice to him who was sitting on the cloud.
17: Take your sickle and reap, because the time to reap has come, for the harvest of the earth is ripe.
16: So he who was seated on the cloud swung his sickle over the earth, and the earth was harvested. Another angel came out of the temple in heaven, and he too had a sharp sickle. Still another angel, who had charge of the fire, came from the altar and called in a loud voice to him who had the sharp sickle.
18: Take your sharp sickle and gather the clusters of grapes from the earth's vine, because its grapes are ripe.
16: The angel swung his sickle on the earth, gathered its grapes, and threw them into the great winepress of God's wrath. They were trampled in the winepress outside the city, and blood flowed out of the press, rising as high as the horses' bridles for a distance of 1,600 stadia.

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2: From John 14, verse 2. In my Father's house are many mansions. I go to prepare a place for you.

in June of 2020, I had an experience and I was observing in the near distance through the branches, this steep hill where many people, I did not see any children, but I saw various types of people from basically all backgrounds, all races and different ages. Someone came to address the crowd. I don't know what this person said, but every person was instructed to drink from this cup. And it contains some type of milky fluid. That's all I can tell you. I looked over at Jesus through the branches, and they had given a cup to Jesus. I saw him drink from this cup. He began to cough, and he was the only one that began to cough. And he's bent over, and he's coughing, this substance out. My initial reaction was, they're going to kill Jesus. Like, he's going to die from this. The Holy Spirit within me was talking to me like, no, Mina, he's already died. He's already conquered death, which he did not die. He didn't fall over. He didn't pass out. But this substance, he was coughing it out. What Jesus and who he is, he represents the head of the body. Saints, there is something coming that is going to impact the true body of Christ. And we need to not partake in it. What it is would cause harm, poison even, to the body of Christ, to our physical bodies. The Lord does not want us to partake in it. He's warning us, saying.

0: It's a very important message. June of 2020, and at the time he said there's a situation that is coming where you're going to be presented with the opportunity to put something in your body, and he says, do not do it. Of course, I'm one of many that the Lord gave that type of warning to.
1: God warned us not to take this vaccine, and God is still warning us. My dear brothers and sisters in Christ, please, God has already showed me things. You may not hear this on the news, but I'm telling you what I know. My son is regretting taking this vaccine. People said it is a conspiracy theory, that none of this side effect is true. It is a lie because it is happening to my son.
2: People just bowed their knee to a pharmaceutical product instead of bowing their knee to God, you know, and said, take away my fears, preserve my job, give me a better job, protect my health, keep me from getting sick.
0: People are like, oh, you can just take it and you can repent later. Like, don't play with God. Don't do that. Don't be premeditated with your error.
2: Instead, it's like, I'll go get that shot and then I'll be able to travel and I'll be able to see my grandbabies and I'll be able to see my mom in the nursing home. People bowed their knee to a pharmaceutical product instead of bowing their knee to God.
1: My son took double dose vaccine and now he is sick. He is seeing things. He is hearing voices, hallucinating. He is confused sometimes. Okay, he is having problems remembering things. He is going to the hospital every single week.
0: Okay, so this is very controversial, but I'm going to tell you what the Lord spoke to me about. This is in regards to those who have injected themselves with the cocktail. We all know that there are plenty of people who know Christ, let's put it that way, or Christians, who have gone down that route for various reasons, that have taken this cocktail, who have passed away, who have come down with terminal ailments, and have even passed away shortly after.
3: I cried out to the Lord. I said, Father, your people are corrupted. The church is corrupted. Many people have been caged in this.
0: There is a word that the Lord gave me in regards to this. I was praying in the middle of the night and my heart was very burdened. And I began to pray that God have mercy upon those people. And he just interrupted me. And he said, to those who cry out, I will have mercy upon them.
3: If you took the jab, repent. Repent for not believing God. Repent for not being connected enough for the Holy Spirit to tell you don't take it, because many people were connected enough and the Lord told them not to take the jab. Repent for being scared that God can feed you. Repent because you did not know. Repent.
0: There are people who genuinely didn't know. He said, if you've taken that cocktail out of ignorance and fear, if you cry out to him, he said, he will have mercy.
3: I cried out to the Lord. And the Lord gave us Titus 3:5, salvation is by the washing of regeneration and the renewing of the Holy Ghost. We have seen people repent, cry out to God, the redemptive power, the regenerative power go right through them. We've seen a woman, we prayed for her and her paralysis got released. Most people be like, man, I feel new, because he makes all things new.
0: Understand what he means when he says, if you cry out. So in order to cry out, that means you have to admit that you erred in what your decision was.
3: Repent. We've seen people that had heart problems from it. They were very sick, on oxygen, bedridden for months. So I told them to repent, and we started praying. They repented and they cried out to God. Within a week, they were healed. And these were people that were on oxygen for 6 months. They were like, Mama, we're sorry. We didn't know how to tell you. They were too embarrassed to tell me. I said, you know what? If you're sitting there feeling embarrassed, that's pride. So if you took the jab, repent.
0: And he's saying, if you cry out to him, he will have mercy.
3: Did you take the jab? Do you regret it? Cry out to God, repent. But if you don't and you wait, you might take the mark because you'll be easily programmed. COVID was a Trojan horse for the vaccine, and the vaccine was a Trojan horse for transhumanism. They created the mRNA technology and they needed to do a disruptive event that will make people accept it. Getting people to be maximally afraid, so that when they introduce the mRNA technology, let's not call it vaccine, the mRNA technology, everybody will take it. That's the bottom line.
4: People could look back in 100 years and identify the coronavirus epidemic as the moment when a new regime of surveillance, especially surveillance under the skin, especially surveillance under the skin took over this ability to hack
5: humans. B times C times D equals R. The ability to hack humans.
6: Google it.
7: I wanted to ask when you all think we're going to move from this form factor to something that's on your face glasses when computing's all on the edge.
8: 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Many of these things will be built directly into our bodies. Directly into our bodies.
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11: Let the unrighteous go on in unrighteousness, and let the filthy still be filthy. 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
12: Whoever has ears, let them hear what the Spirit says to the churches.
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0: Hi, KLJT family. My name is Hetty. I started listening to KLJT when I was about 12 years old, as far back as 2006. My very first encounter with KLJT was one Sunday after church. I was with my brother Henry, my mom, and grandma Josephine on our way back home. The radio was tuned into Sunny FM. I kept hearing the jingle KLJT and I was intrigued. I wanted to know the meaning of KLJT. It means kids love Jesus too. How cool is that? So I sat quietly to listen to KLJT, and then I thought to myself, who are these cool kids on air? I would definitely love to know Jesus and be vocal about it and be able to speak confidently on Christian topics like they're doing. Right from that Sunday, I became an ardent listener. I listened consistently, and one day CD Gill gave my brother and I a shout out, and it was the talk of town when we went back to school. KLJT grew further to become my radio version of my book of Bible stories, and I look forward to it every Sunday. It's where the blessings. And I'm 31 years old and I'm a KLJT big baby. If you are looking for a show that is going to help you stay morally upright and grow your Christian values as a child, KLJT is the show for you. Be blessed.
1: It's something heavy upon my spirit that the Holy Ghost said, tell the people continually, repent, repent. The kingdom of God is still at hand. It's too much mixture in the church. We have a lot of things that are going on in the church that look like entertainment and just a bunch of hype up.
2: We sing our blessings, we dance our blessings, we prophesy our blessings, but we don't know him.
1: Because we're not being taught Holy Ghost messages. But we leave church with no power. That's because we don't have no word.
2: People come to church not to meet with the Messiah. They come to receive visas. They come for prosperity. They come for promotion, financial breakthrough, or blessings. They have no personal relationship with the risen Lord. They don't even know him. They don't care about him.
1: We can't have a modern church without the Holy Ghost. With no anointing, it's too many mixture and modernizing. You cannot have a modern church without Jesus.
3: Ichabod, the glory has departed.
2: He said to me, the idolatry that is in the church today is in the heart of my people. And that idolatry is being sponsored and nurtured by you, the pastors. And he was pointing to me, you, the pastors. And he said, for your information, I am not happy with you and your brothers. And I asked him, Lord, what have we done to sponsor this idolatry that is in the church? And he said, it is you, the pastors, that have taken the eyes of my people from the cross. And you've taken them to the supermarket and showed them how good it is to have. We show the people what they will get from God, but we don't show them God. So they don't know God. They come to church as coming to the supermarket and they come in to get stuff. He said, you are responsible for the idolatry because you have abandoned the preaching of the true message of the gospel.
3: Ichabod, the glory has departed.
2: In my nature as a jealous God, I do not tolerate any rival. I do not tolerate cohabitation, and I do not share. And I said, Lord, what does that mean? He said to me, whenever there is a situation of cohabitation in the heart of any of my children between me and any other thing, I'll quietly tiptoe out of the scene, and the person will not even know that I have left.
3: Ichabod, the glory has departed.
4: When you think about Ichabod, similar towards what is going on in the reality of the church, a lot of people, pastors, preachers, evangelists, and prophets, they're losing their mantles. They're losing their relationship with God, all because they wanted to go after a different idol.
5: To worship idols is not only the statues, anything that you love more than Jesus.
6: God also talks about idolatry, how he wants no other God in your life but him, that he's a jealous God.
2: Exodus 34 verse 14. For thou shalt worship no other God. For the Lord, whose name is jealous, is a jealous God.
6: And when you honor something more than you honor him, you back something more than you back the kingdom, that is your God.
2: The anointing of the man of God is greater than God himself. So people pledge allegiance to a system, to a man who is supposed to be of God, but they have no clue of who that God is. And Jesus is talking to me with tears in his eyes. We have hijacked the bride of Christ. He says, I'm angry with you because your congregations know you more than they know me. They are more loyal to you than they are loyal to me. In fact, they don't even see me. Why? Because you have never let them know me and see me. While he was talking to me, another man of God appeared on the screen. He said, do you know this man? I said, I know him. He's a man of God. And then he said, look at the man very carefully. And when I looked a second time, the man became transparent in my eyes. The man's heart was filled with all kinds of ambitions. He's running mega ministries across the globe. On that screen, Jesus was standing behind him. He says, it's a long time since him and I are separated, and he doesn't even know.
3: Ichabod, the glory has departed.
2: He's still doing ministry, traveling everywhere, preaching, laying hands, people are falling. Miracles are even taking place. This man is not walking with me. I don't know him. We are separated. It's been many years. And Jesus said, if the rapture took place now, he will not be raptured. And there are many like him in the church. I cried so much. And then Jesus said, come, I will show you something. And we came to the earth from one continent to another, from church to church. We will come to a church and stand outside at the window looking inside. They are having church. The crowd is big, but Jesus is not there and they don't even know it.
3: Ichabod, the glory has departed.
2: Our nations are filled with Christless churches, and the people inside don't even know that the Lord is not there.
5: Oh, there is a glory here. There is a move of God. No, there is no glory. It's just your feeling. Where the glory of God is,
7: no one can withstand God.
4: Ichabod,
3: the glory has departed.
5: The sound we are sounding today, repentance, repentance, repentance.
8: Repent!

0: be lifted up, he says, then I'll draw all men unto me. He'll make disciples. He'll bring them in. We don't have to do it by our know-how. And we don't have to do it by a trillion conferences every month. We can lift him up in our family, lift him up in public, lift him up in the church itself.
1: This is the time to put the end the gospel that doesn't prepare people to enter heaven. The heaven is looking for repentance.
0: He says, if I be lifted up, I'll draw them. He's going to draw into the church. He's going to draw into your ministry. If we continue to lift him up, if we lift him up, then he'll draw all men. He said, I'll draw all men unto me.
2: That whosoever believes in him should not perish.

0: flesh. But have eternal life, John chapter 3, verse 15.
1: We're going to shout and scream and holler, and we have a great time in church, but nothing supersedes the word of God. Speak in the Holy Ghost and have a good time in the Lord, but that cannot just be it. But have you noticed after you've heard the hollering and the screaming message, you're still back in the same situation? Where is the power?
2: Ichabod, the glory has departed.
3: Truly, truly, I say to you, whoever believes in me will also do the works that I do.
4: And greater works than these shall he do.
3: Because I am going to the Father. John 14, 12.
4: Those are the words of our Lord and Savior, Jesus Christ.
3: You better believe that. You can do the works that he did, and even greater works than these.
1: We can't just have the conferences and only music and great time and entertainment, but everybody is still being drained. Nothing is changing.
5: Ichabod, the glory has departed.
1: Because we're not reverencing holiness anymore. Holiness is a decision to live consecrated apart from the thing that God says is not of him. The world says and does whatever they want to do. But when we live a certain way as believers, as disciples, heirs of the kingdom, we have to live consecrated apart from the world.
6: You are sitting in church for many years. In that church, nobody have ever told you that Messiah is coming. It's because they don't know the agenda of the Lord in this end time. Jesus Christ is coming.
1: But this modern church today, it's a lot of things that are going on that are not of God. If you have a love of the world, there's enmity between you and God. We cannot walk lukewarm in the world and saying we are walking as believers at the same time.
6: The agenda of the Lord right now on earth is to prepare the church in holiness, righteousness to enter heaven.
1: Repent, the kingdom of God is at hand. Mm-hmm.

I was laying in bed, and the Lord told me to get off my phone and talk to him. So I grabbed my notebook and I wrote to him and I said, "What do you want me to do?" And he had said, "Go outside. I need to show you something." As I went upstairs, I grabbed this book and I grabbed a pencil and I grabbed my phone. And then he said, "Throw your phone." So I threw it back on the bed and I went outside. Then I told him, I said, "I'm here. What do you want to show me?" And as I said that, he went silent for about 2 minutes. And I'm looking at the day and it's beautiful. You have people cutting grass. You got people washing cars. The sky is beautiful. It's blue. The sun is up. It's hot. Clouds are in the sky, but they're making beautiful shapes. Nothing crazy going on. Then it started thundering and there was no clouds that made this thunder. It was like thunder was walking above the blue sky. There was nothing. Nobody noticed it. It was so subtle that nobody did anything about it. Even the weather forecast, it said nothing about it. So I reached for my phone, but then I remembered that he told me to throw it because I was going to record it so I could show y'all, but he didn't want me to. And so the message that I'm going to tell y'all is what he told me to tell y'all. I said, "My Lord, why is there thunder on this beautiful day?" And he said, "Because on a peaceful day like this will I return. I do this to show you, says the Lord of hosts, that I am the Lord Almighty. What can man do unto me? What can man do to stop my coming? Therefore, put down the useless idols and tactics that you hold on to and repent, for my kingdom is at hand. Vengeance is mine, and I will repay. Warn my people and the people of the world. My words are not to be taken lightly. Time is running out. My grace is running out. Declare this unto the people, Caden." And he never says my name. That's the thing. He always calls me son. And so when he said my name, it kind of hit a little different. He said, "Declare this unto the people, Caden. I have called you by name. I, the Lord, have spoken. Say unto the people, this is what my Lord says. On the day of destruction, I will take my people from this world, and I will take them unto mine. The ones left behind will have to stay and endure the trials and tribulations thereof. You chose the world while you had a choice, so why would I force you to be with me forever? Therefore, I will give you your portion, which you chose, which is death, and it will be permanent. Then you will know that I am the Lord Almighty. My children know my voice, and they hear me. Those who hear my voice and listen to it shall be saved. Those who choose their own ways, despite all of my warnings, will face death. My mercy and grace is running out for the world, for I grow weary of the sin inside of it. It contaminates my people and pull them further from me. Therefore, I will pour my Holy Spirit to some on the earth to warn about the things to come. Those who have ears to hear, hear. What can you say to me on the day of judgment? Can you say to me, I didn't know? I will not accept those lies. You are from your father, and I will repay you as such. The ones who have hearkened to my voice and repent for their wicked ways and believe in my son Jesus, whom I've sent, will be saved on that day. I will receive them as my own gladly. But woe to those who deny him on earth. It would be better for that man to have never have been born. You will be subject to my wrath, and it will not be quenched. Repent from evil, you foolish people. Don't you know that I see you? Don't you know that I will demand an explanation as to your account? Who then will save you? For my son himself will deny you. If he tells me that he doesn't know you, I won't accept you as his or my own. Therefore, you will die a fool's death 1,000 times again and again. Heed this warning, fools of the world. Let not life pass you by. Surrender unto me and let your life be saved. My yoke is easy and my burden is light. Woe to you who choose not to accept it. I, the Lord Almighty, have spoken it. These things will come to pass, even as I speak. Woe to those who choose the world and not me. I, the Lord, decree this message. Go and spread this message so that my people may live, for they perish for lack of knowledge. Blessed be the one who accepts your words, for they are mine. You laugh and rejoice while death is at your door. Foolish people, repent, for the kingdom is at hand. Remember to test the spirit for yourself, as we're supposed to do, and ask him if these are his words. Test the spirit. Ask the Lord if I came from him, and are these his words?
And if he says yes, you know what to do. If you felt conviction, that's good. You need to repent. And he's talking to you. So God bless. I hope this message helps somebody save their soul.

0: Hi, my name is Ivy Goldsmith. I've been listening to the KLJT show since 2018. The show has been a blessing to me because I learn a lot. I learn songs, I learn memory verses, and I love the word about the end times. Thank you for being a blessing to us.
1: Hello, brothers and sisters. I am here to share with you a revelation which the Lord just gave me this morning. In my dream, brothers and sisters, I saw a female angel holding a trumpet. The trumpet that I saw that this angel was holding, it was so beautiful. I tried to draw it. It was designed with some shiny, glittery like stars. So beautiful. Then as I began to look, I saw other angels surround this angel, multitude of them, and they were female. And the one that held the trumpet was so beautiful. And the rest of the angels were like made. They surround this female angel that held the trumpet. And the trumpet was so big, so beautiful. As I looked to my right hand, I saw another group of angels, thousands. They were made, ready like a soldier about to go for a war. And they all looked towards the air. They were so, so ready, brothers and sisters. And as I looked, the Lord began to speak to me. And he said that the angels are ready to sound the trumpet, the first group. And the other are the armies of Christ Jesus as he is coming to take us home. After I was brought back from that vision, according to what the Lord just revealed to me, it means the angels of heaven are ready. They are waiting for the Lord to say, it is time, sound the trumpet. The host of heaven are ready. The angels are ready to sound the trumpet, brothers and sisters, any minute from now. It is very close. No one knows the hour. We don't know when the trumpet will be sounded. So be ready and stay away from anything that will make you to miss this rapture. Rejoice for the Lord's coming. May the Lord be with you all.
2: Jesus Christ is coming back, people. Repent, repent, repent, for the kingdom of God is at hand. Turn away from your sins before it's too late.
3: I will pour out my spirit on everybody. 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
7: Look, I am coming soon. My reward is with me, and I will give to everyone according to what they have done. I am the Alpha and the Omega, the first and the last, the beginning and the end. Blessed are those who wash their robes, that they may have the right to the tree of life and may go through the gates into the city. Outside are the dogs, the immoral, the murderers, the idolaters, and everyone who loves and practices

0: falsehood. I, Jesus, have sent my angel to give you this testimony for the churches. I am the root and the offspring of David and the bright morning star.
1: The Spirit and the bride say, come. And let those who hear say, come.
2: Come.
1: Let those who are thirsty come, and let all who wish take the free gift of the water of life. I warn everyone who hears the words of the prophecy of this scroll. If any one of you adds anything to them, God will add to you the plagues described in this scroll. And if any one of you takes words away from this scroll of prophecy, God will take away from you your share in the tree of life and in the holy city which are described in this scroll. He who testifies to these things says, yes, I am coming.

0: When you enter a town and are welcomed, eat what is set before you. Heal the sick who are there and tell them, the kingdom of God has come near to you. But when you enter a town and are not welcomed, go into its streets and say, even the dust of your town we wipe from our feet as a warning to you. Yet be sure of this, the kingdom of God has come near. I tell you, it will be more bearable on that day for Sodom than for that town. Woe to you, Chorazin. Woe to you, Bethsaida. And you, Capernaum, will you be lifted up to the skies? Or no, you will go down to the depths. Whoever listens to you, listens to me. Whoever rejects you, rejects me. But whoever rejects me, rejects him who sent me.
1: Lord, even the demons submit to us in your name.
0: I saw Satan fall like lightning from heaven. I have given you authority to trample on snakes and scorpions and to overcome all the power of the enemy. Nothing will harm you. However, do not rejoice that the spirits submit to you, but rejoice that your names are written in heaven. I am sending you out like sheep.
2: I am sending you out as sheep.
0: Among wolves.
2: Among wolves.
0: Therefore, be as shrewd as snakes,
2: be shrewd as snakes
0: and as innocent as doves.
2: Harmless as doves.
3: For we wrestle not against flesh.

0: When the Spirit of Truth comes, He will guide you into all the truth. On March 2nd, 2023, like a flash of light, I kept hearing the words, cloak, cloak, repeatedly throughout my day. Cloak, my cloak over you, cloak, I inquired of the Holy Spirit. What cloak? Whose cloak? What cloak over me? What does this mean? In relation to my experience I encountered Wednesday, the 1st of March, 2023, THS releases word of knowledge in the scripture about the armor of God from Isaiah 59:17. And he put on righteousness like a breastplate, and a helmet of salvation on his head. And he put on garments of vengeance for clothing, and wrapped himself with zeal as a cloak. Isaiah 59:17. I never knew this about the armor of God. How do we rightly put on the full armor of God to stand when the day of evil comes? First and foremost, you have to be in some form of clothing. So the first thing that you have to put on is a garments of vengeance for clothing. For the battle is not yours, but the Lord's. Vengeance is mine. I will repay, says the Lord. Stand firm then, with a belt of truth buckled around your waist, to hold the garments of vengeance for clothing and the sword of the Spirit in place. Put on the breastplate of righteousness, fastened with the cloak of zeal of Almighty God as a fiery protection, and with your feet fitted in the sandals for the preparation of the gospel of peace. In addition to all this, take up the shield of faith, with which you can extinguish all the flaming arrows of the evil one, and the helmet of salvation to cast down imaginations and destroy every fiery thought that exalts itself against the knowledge of God, and to take every thought captive to obey Christ. And then your sword of the Spirit, which is the word of God, sharper than any two-edged sword, to rightly divide the word of truth, and pray at all times. When you're putting on the full armor of God, and you will need to do this in these coming days until the Lord returns, put on the full armor of God to include the garments of vengeance for clothing and the cloak of zeal of Almighty God as a fiery protection mentioned in Isaiah 59:17.
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4: See?

Number 6, 24 through 26. The Lord bless you and keep you. The Lord make his face shine upon you and be gracious to you. The Lord turn his face toward you and give you

with God, it's different. With God, it's never too late. With God, your mistakes and sins are never so bad that you don't get a second chance. With God, there is redemption. No matter what you've done, God can redeem your mistakes. It's a thing called grace, and it's been there for you all along. Just read about it in the Bible. A message from Sunny 88.7 FM.

Beloved, in Titus chapter 2, verse 11 through 15, grace is described as the power of God freely bestowed upon mankind to enable us to say no to sin and yes to righteousness. This grace is known as Ado in the Cree language of Ghana and Zohogo in the Rafa language of Ghana. This grace enables us to do all things that will glorify God. We sing to you, grace.

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2: I can vouch for that. Everything in my home, from my bed sheets to my duvets to my curtains to my tablecloths, chair backs, everything is from Una Agencies. I've never regretted. I've been with them since I could rent a house, and that's a long time ago. So please, don't forget to go there. You'll never regret it. Good afternoon, lovers of music, and praise the Lord for his gift of life. It's wonderful to be loved by God and to be given life every day. We take it for granted. You know, somehow we expect that we should wake up when we go to bed. There's no guarantee, except that God is merciful and he gives us life. So today we've met once again to sing praises to God, to confess our sins, to pray for the country through song, and to pray for ourselves also. Just relax whilst we wait for the choir to come in, and we will make sure that you have a great time. Shall we pray? Eternal God, thank you very much for the gift of life. Thank you for the gift of music. And thank you for the gift of love, your love, which enables us also to love. But we're particularly grateful for your love because through your love for us, we're able to meet all the challenges of life. Thank you that your love gives us the confidence that whenever we meet like this, you are in our midst. Come and take your place. Fill this room with your presence. Fill the voices of the choir with the gift of angels. Let your angelic choir join us. Aside of that, Lord, meet the needs of those who are ready to hear from you through the songs that we sing. We give you praise, we give you glory, we honor and adore you in Jesus' name. Amen. Now we're going to listen to Festival of Praise and Worship 2. We'll just play everything that is on that special concert. Please sit and enjoy.

We give glory to God for your lives. Shall we pray? Father, we always stand in awe of you. Your love is so deep. It is so high. It is so wide. It's totally unfathomable. And it's very real because we experience it every day. We want to thank you for this unfathomable, indescribable, inestimable love that has bound us to you and to one another, and that has raised us to levels of purity in the way we sing. Thank you that you always inhabit our praises. Do it again once more, Lord. Let those who are listening to us, who are waiting to hear you speak to them in accents clear and still, know without a shadow of doubt that indeed you have spoken. Even as we pray, Lord, we pray for our country. First, we thank you, the relative peace. This nation is an oasis of peace in the desert of violence and chaos, and we don't take it for granted. So thank you, Father. We're ready to minister to you, Lord, and through you, to those you will use our voices to touch. Give you glory and we give you praise. In Jesus' name, amen. Our introit. Sing hallelujah forth in duteous praise. As we've said time and again, this is from the Mozarabic Breviary. We're told that the hymn derives from the Roman liturgy preserved in a series of 11th century manuscripts, commonly misnamed Mozarabic Breviary. It was translated from Latin to English by John Ellerton, who was born 198 years ago in 1826 and died 131 years ago in 1893. It was first published in the Churchman's Family Magazine 159 years ago. Sing hallelujah forth in duteous praise.

take it literally, that there's going to be a day when our hallelujahs will never end. It will be wonderful to experience it. A psalm appointed for us today from the Anglican Lectionary is Psalm 34, verses 1 to 8, and we will sing from the Anglican Psalter. In this psalm, God promises great blessings to his people, but many of these blessings require active participation. God will set us free from our fears, guard and defend us, show us goodness, supply our needs, listen when we call to him and redeem us. But we must do our part. We can appropriate his blessings when we trust him, cry out to him, take refuge in him, fear him, refrain from lying, turn from evil, do good, and search for peace and serve him. Test and see, as we read in that psalm, does not mean check out God's credentials. Instead, it's a warm invitation which says, and I quote, try this, I know you will like it. When we take that step of obedience in following God, we will discover that he is good and kind. When we begin the Christian life, our knowledge of God is partial and incomplete. But as we trust him daily, we experience how good he is. And we in harmonious chorale have experienced God's goodness, continue to experience his goodness.

And so under adoration, we have three hymns. The first one is, let us with a gladsome mind praise the Lord, for he is kind. Methodist hymn 18, Salvation Army 34, SDA hymnal 112. Authored by John Milton, who was born 416 years ago in 1608 and died 350 years ago in 1674. He was an English poet, a polemicist, a civil servant for the Commonwealth of England under Oliver Cromwell. Those of you who know a bit of British history, Oliver Cromwell overthrew the monarchy, but he was later on, what should I say, he was also killed when the monarchists took over. John Milton's influence on English hymn writing wasn't as strong as his influence on poetry and other literature. In fact, his best known outstanding poem is Paradise Lost, which he wrote about 357 years ago. He is said to have written this hymn when he was only 15 years old and a schoolboy, and he based it on Psalm 136. He produced this free rendering of Psalm 136 in 24 two-line stanzas, evidently for his own delight or for that of his father and teachers. It was natural, considering his Puritan heritage, and he would turn to the Bible for inspiration. The fact that he chose a psalm to paraphrase shows that the psalms were still the chief outlet for singing praise to God in his day. Young Milton, the lyric poet, was just imitating his elders. But many feel that he did a better job than his elders did. And it is said that he had not actually intended to write a hymn, and that this poem was set to music long after his death. Well, we thank the Lord for this 15-year-old boy who wrote this hymn. Let us, with a gladsome mind, praise the Lord, for he's kind.

King of Glory, King of Peace. Methodist in 23. Ancient and Modern, 665. Presbyterians, English, 17. SDA Hymnal, 243. And Catholic Hymnal, 248. Authored by George Herbert. Born 431 years ago in 1593 and died 392 years ago in 1632. George Herbert was a Welsh-born poet, orator, and priest of the Church of England. His poetry is associated with the writings of the metaphysical poets, and he is still recognized as, I quote, one of the foremost British devotional lyricists. In his mid-30s, he took holy orders and spent the rest of his life as a rector of a little parish called St. Andrew's Church, Lower Bermondsey, Salisbury. He was noted for unfailing care for his parishioners, bringing the sacraments to them when they were ill, providing food and clothing for those in need, and generally showing a real pastor's heart. He is said to have been seen as a glorious saint and a seer. As a musician, he sang his own songs to the lute or viol, wrote poetry in English, Latin, and Greek. And all his surviving English poems are on religious themes. We're using George Mensah Silphy's tune, are we? Yes. So, George Herbert and then George Mensah. The Georges have it.

0: you hear George Herbert saying that even eternity is too short for us to continue to hold the name of the Lord. So, I chose this thing because, well, there's nothing you can do to me. I love it. So, I'm sorry. You just have to love it with your name.
1: Yeah.
0: Methodist Hymn 25. You didn't find it in the other hymn books, but it's Round the Lord in Glory Seated. Authored by Richard Mundt, born 248 years ago in 1776, and died 176 years ago in 1848. He's chiefly known through his translations from the Latin, and was one of the earliest of the translators with I. Williams and J. Chandler, both of whom were his contemporaries. His ancient hymns from the Roman Breviary, written 187 years ago, compiled 187 years ago in 1837, was one of the earliest collections of translated Latin hymnody in English. Mundt held many important roles as a clergyman, was a prolific writer whose sermons seemed to have been better received than his poetry. This hymn visualizes Isaiah's encounter with the Lord in Isaiah chapter 6, when he saw angels run about the Lord's throne. So, why don't we take a spiritual journey and behold the glory of our God Most High, with Jesus at his right hand, and the angels, archangels, and seraphims and cherubims all surrounding him, round the throne in glory.

angels are pleased with us. God himself is pleased because we've sung his favorite hymn. So we are on conflict. Beloved in the Lord, we're living through very difficult times. Whoever thought that in our generation we would hear of a war between Russia and Ukraine? That one day we would hear that after many long years, Hamas has attacked Israel. Did we ever think that terrorists and jihadists would so control West Africa that sometimes we're not even sure that they are invading our space? But it's happening. The wonderful thing is that God still sits on his throne and he's in charge of his world. Jesus told us in Matthew 24 that we will hear wars and rumors of wars, and that many would come pretending to be him, that there will be famines and earthquakes in various places. They're the beginnings of death pangs, and we should not be afraid. Sometimes we hear of places that get flooded. And who would have thought that a place like Dubai would get flooded? Saudi Arabia. I mean, they are deserts. And yet it happens. This is the time when we turn to God and we just trust him to keep taking care of us and his world. And so our first theme in this section is Jesus, my Savior, brother, friend, written by Charles Wesley, born 317 years ago in 1707 and died 236 years ago in 1788. We all know he was prolific. He wrote about 6,500 hymns, wrote mostly when he was going on his evangelistic missions, riding on a horseback. He had the little parts that he wrote on. We don't actually know the reason why he wrote this one, but it's a beautiful one, and we'll sing it to the glory of God's name, because Jesus is our Savior, our brother, and our friend in these difficult times.

That is hymn 475, Catholic hymnal 356, Salvation Army 587, Presbyterian English 195, SDA 483, Baptist hymnal 450. Authored by Annie Sherwood Hawkes. Born 189 years ago in 1835, and died 106 years ago in 1918. Annie Sherwood Hawkes displayed a gift for verse as early as age 14, contributing poems on a regular basis to a variety of newspapers. Though she composed over 400 hymn texts, this hymn we are going to sing is the only hymn of hers that is still sung today. Following her marriage to Charles Hawkes, much of Annie Sherwood's life centered on the domestic aspect of rearing three children. This is a personal account of the genesis of this hymn, I Need Thee Every Hour. And this is what Annie Sherwood Hawkes herself writes, and I quote, "One day as a young 37 years old wife and mother, I was busy with regular household tasks during a bright June morning in 1872, that's about 152 years ago. Suddenly, I became so filled with a sense of nearness to the Master that, wondering how one could live without him, either in joy or in pain, those words were ushered into my mind, a thought at once taking possession of me, I need thee every hour." Unquote.

that gives us a little peace. Leave God to order all thy ways. Salvation Army 738 and Methodist Hymn Book 504. Authored by Georg Neumark. Born 403 years ago in 1621 and died 343 years ago in 1681. And it was translated by Catherine Winkworth, who was born 195 years ago in 1829 and died 146 years ago in 1878. Georg lived during the time of the 30 Years' War in Europe, when social and economic conditions were deplorable. He had several personal trials as well. On his way to Königsberg to study at the university, traveling in the compassionate safety of a group of merchants, he was robbed of nearly all his possessions. During the next 2 years, he spent much of his time looking for employment, finally securing a tutoring position in Kiel. When he had saved enough money, he returned to the University of Königsberg and studied there for 5 years. There, he lost all his belongings again during a time of fire. Despite his personal sufferings, Neumark wrote many hymns in which he expressed absolute trust in God. He wrote about 34 hymns, of which the hymn we're singing has become a classic. Leave God to order all your ways.

dark world of sin, the blood of Jesus whispers peace in him. It's loved by most of the hymn book users. Hear me, Zion, 519, Presbyterian English, 773, Salvation Army, 752, SDA, 463, Catholic Hymnal, 86, Ancient and Modern, 537, Methodist Hymn Book, 501, authored by Edward Henry Bickersteth, born 199 years ago in 1825 and died 118 years ago in 1906. The story goes that 149 years ago, that is 1875, precisely one Sunday in August, while vacationing in a town of Harrogate, England, Bickersteth heard a sermon on Isaiah 26 and verse 3, which reads, "Thou wilt keep him in perfect peace, whose mind is stayed on thee." The minister explains that the original Hebrew read, "Thou wilt keep him in peace, peace, double peace," because in Hebrew the repetition of the word indicates intensity or perfection. The story goes that that afternoon he paid a visit to a dying relative. The ill man was in a deeply depressed and disturbed state of mind. Eager therefore to be of spiritual help and comfort, Bickersteth withdrew for a while and wrote this hymn. Then he returned to read the portion of scripture used in the morning's lesson and shared the comforting lines he had written. That gave the ill and dying relative some comfort. My favorite verse is, "Peace, perfect peace, our future all unknown. Jesus we know, and he is on the throne."

Yes, in the midst of all the turmoils, in the midst of all the economic challenges, in the midst of all our aches and pains, Jesus, our friend, our brother, our savior, our redeemer, cares so much for us that every detail of our lives are known to him. He's on the throne and he's taking care of us. That's why we can sing, "Be gone, unbelief. My savior is near and for my relief surely appear. By prayer, let me wrestle and he will perform. With Christ in the vessel, I smile at the storm. His love in time past forbids me to think he will leave me at last in trouble to sink. While each Ebenezer I have in review confirms his good pleasure to help me quite. Why should I complain of want or distress? Temptation or pain, he told me no less. The heirs of salvation I know from his word through much tribulation must follow their Lord." Authored by John Newton, born 299 years ago in 1725. And died 217 years ago in 1807. Methodist hymn 511, Salvation Army 712. John Newton was a slave trader purchasing slaves off our coast here in West Africa and working the transatlantic slave route. He had a number of situations that eventually led him to the Lord. And after leaving the sea, he converted to evangelical Christianity after attending religious meetings inspired by the preaching of John and Charles Wesley. It is said that he led a Thursday evening prayer service, and for almost every week's service, he wrote a hymn to be sung to a familiar tune. He made friends with William Cowper and became a great source of inspiration. They wrote the Olney hymns. Do we have the Olney hymn book, James? Promise. Olney hymn book, this hymn book, Leeds hymn book. We're still waiting. So as an English cleric, and he was nurtured by a Christian mother. And that's really kept him. You know, the Bible says, teach a child the way he should go, and when he grows up, he will not depart from it. If it hadn't been for his mother, he wouldn't have made it. So those of you who are young parents, it doesn't matter how troublesome your children are, remember to do that. Be gone, unbelief. My Savior is near

Let those who do not know our God consider that we are fatalistic or unrealistic. There is only one reality, and his name is Jesus. And we know he is real. And we know that he takes care of us. Honestly, given the situations we have been in, who else could have helped us but him? Thank the Lord. So we'll sing as the Danyina Yawozi before we come to God and country. James, you were too much in a hurry. by Professor Sichi Bedu, he's written over how many songs? Well over 1,000, hasn't he? Yeah. Even James is getting to 1,000, let alone Sichi Bedu, who's many years his senior. So as the Danyina Yawozi.

0: yɛbɛka sa ayɛ akyerɛma no sɛnde woadom tim hɔ daa nyinaa Ghana nyigba
1: From now onwards, we're going to try and sing a patriotic song every Sunday. God gave us this beautiful country. We have to be proud of it. And if it's not doing well, it's because you and I are not doing well. We're not doing what we should do.
0: Ghana Nyigba, composed by Adalbert Kojo Mensa Tibu or Kojo Tibu.
1: We tried to find his dates. We couldn't find it.
0: Misono, please, if you're listening, do this research for us.
1: But he was a celebrated music master of St. Francis Training College, Hohoi, and had a very good college choir. He was one of the great ever composers of that era, and it's possible that he inspired musicians like Ken Kafui. Kojo Tibu was part of a group of Catholic musicians in the Volta region who aimed at revitalizing and Africanizing Catholic church music. He was a contemporary of the original composer of the first national anthem, Ephraim Amu, contemporary of Ephraim Amu. In this patriotic song, he makes an emphatic statement, Ghana, Ghana land, you are blessed.

Let each of us play our part, and we will have the country we want. We'll sing just a verse of our evangelistic hymn and sing it the next time we meet. Methodist Hymn 319 by Charles Wesley. Weary souls that wander wide. I think we can sing all three. We know Charles Wesley. He was born 317 years ago in 1707 and died 236 years ago in 1788. Methodist Hymn 319.

Father, in the name of the Lord Jesus Christ, we pray that you continue to use us for yourselves. That's why even as we sing our last hymn, Lord, our prayer is that not only those of us here in the studio, but those at home, you will find useful in your hands so that you never dismiss us from your service. Beloved, dismiss me not thy service, Lord. Methodist hymn 580. We thank you, Lord, and bless you in Jesus' name. Amen.

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1: 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Please join us again next Sunday. Until then, we charge you to always enter his gates with thanksgiving in your hearts and his courts with praise. God bless you.

Jesus. 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Lord, we exalt you. Lord, we bless you. Lord, we give you all the glory. Thank you, Jesus. 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

keep it there for me. I don't want to be fixed in a schedule. You know, when the devil do you hey, you do you hey hey. You know what I'm saying? We come from the gutters, from the slums, when nobody knew us, we didn't care. Oh, today, when we pass, people recognize us. So when the devil do you hey, you say hey hey. Oh, this afternoon I was so mad. I say hey hey hey. Not today. Don't let anybody put you down. Do you understand what I'm saying? You have come too far for the devil to play games with you. Oh, yes.

Beloved, in your walk with the Lord, if you consider the Lord as being your shepherd and also as your fortress and your hiding place, as in the book of Psalm 23 and Psalm 91, my beloved, will never, never want, and you will never, never feel lonely, because the Lord will take care of you, absolutely. So abide in him, see him as your shepherd, follow him, and hide in him from this point forward. In Jesus Christ's name, amen.

0: Hi, I'm looking to serve God.
1: Wonderful. 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
0: No, I'm not into diapers.
1: Well, how about greeting people at the door?
0: Too smiley. 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
1: Teaching Sunday school?
0: Too much work.
1: Serving soup at the rescue mission?
0: Oh, too greasy. Don't you have something that would impress my fellow Christians, wouldn't let my friends know I go to church, and it would be nice if I could do it in front of the TV? Got anything like that?
1: Not if you want to serve God.
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4: Do you know that your spirit is made for the word of God? The more of the word that you speak, causes things will happen spiritually for you. That's why I'm recommending you to God's word. There is power in the word of God. It's a requirement for you to meditate. The evidence of your Christianity is the amount of word in you. What proves that you are a Christian? You are a person full of faith. The devil is not afraid of your shoes. The devil is not afraid of your lip gloss. It's not

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1: When he had stopped speaking, he said to Simon, "Launch out into the deep and let down your nets for a catch." But Simon answered and said to him, "Master, we have toiled all night and caught nothing, nevertheless at your word I will let down the net." Luke chapter 5 verses 4-5. Apostle Daniel speaks on the message, engaging the supernatural in the ordinary. This message teaches us the importance of ordinary communications. Fasten your seat belts as we take this journey. Stay tuned.
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2: Holy Spirit of God.

0: I love the Holy Spirit. Now, when you look at the scripture, let's start from verse 1.
1: Yes, verse 1.

0: Luke chapter 2 from verse 1. And it came to pass in those days that there went out a decree from Caesar Augustus.
1: Now, you see, this scripture, let's go quickly, maybe because of the nature of the communication. Let's look at the angel's encounter with Mary. Luke 1, let's start from verse.
2: Yes, then we'll come to
1: chapter
2: 2.
1: Luke chapter 1. Let's start from verse 26.
2: Verse 26.
1: Look at what happened here. Holy
2: Spirit. Yeah, when you see, okay.
1: Remember, I've been speaking about how God always used the ordinary for the supernatural.
2: Remember,
1: and if you don't take care, you can miss God easily. Remember, I've been saying that. And we saw last week how Abraham saw three men. Yeah, the Lord was there. And the men ate food. And in their eating, prophetic things happened. And so you can easily miss God. Listen to me. I'm going to say something very important. You know, I've had ministrations of my life that when I go back, I think about the ministration because I don't understand the ministration myself. How do a human being grow horns? You don't understand the message I'm preaching. I'm talking to you. I'm in an earthly body, right? But realm of the spirit. For example, Jesus, when devils see him, they react differently from when other people see him. Are you getting the message? That Jesus walked among men, and yet he is God. Demons acknowledge he's God. Yet he was so ordinary to men. And God didn't care. To make it a big deal for them to see him. Because God was expecting people to be able to see out of the ordinary. Who understands the message I'm preaching?
2: Amen.
1: So the method of God is fascinating. Because how can an angel appear to a man? And the angel came from the throne. And he's telling the man to go and look for another man. What kind of men were they? As compared to the angelic beings. I'm trying to let you understand how the spiritual world, In the way God moves his things, it's like it is intertwined with the physical things. And if you don't take care, if you don't know how to press the right buttons, when the man of God was saying something, it just shocked me. I thought about it. A man of God went to preach somewhere. This was Prophet Sakodia saying about this thing. Listen. And I was thinking about it. It was shocking to me. He said, some of you have heard it before. He said that there was a man of God who always talked good about his wife.
2: Listen.
1: And they went for a meeting. And after the meeting, when a man finished preaching, a prophet said, your wife has been worrying you. God is taking her away. It was shocking. Listen, it was shocking. And later, the prophet was saying that it wasn't the man who was against the woman. It was the anointing on the man that was against that woman. I was thinking about it. That means that a man may not have any issue with you. But what is carrying can be against you. That means that in the man's consciousness, he wasn't having a problem. But the man is different dimensions. And so I realized that we can easily miss God.
3: Because
1: you don't know who you are relating to. So when Abraham saw these three guys, for him to be able to see beyond, it means that he has a certain eye. Very few people can see beyond. That's why you need the word of God to guide your eyes. Because that's the only way you can see beyond. Are you getting the message?
3: Amen.
1: Because in the ordinariness of things, God was moving powerfully. But people will not notice. And God likes it that way. So you have to be careful not to look for God in the on the mountain. Yet God is with you in his word. And he's so powerful. But because you didn't record God is with you in his word, you will miss God without knowing it. What I just said?
3: Amen.
1: That's true. And based on my experience with God, I realized that most of, I've noticed, some of the most powerful men of God I've known in the world today. When you meet them, they don't look powerful. You don't understand the message. You're not getting me. Like your expectation about them is, you'll be shocked. In fact, some of the way you get closer to them, you'll be shocked. That's why somebody who is not aware of these things about God can mess up. I'm teaching you to be able to look beyond the natural.
3: Amen.
1: And don't be into every time you are reading things that you didn't read. Use the word of God to guide you.
3: Amen.
1: Are you getting the message? Jesus Christ of Nazareth, our King and our Master, he was walking on the streets. It was casual walking. Yet the power of God was so strong, people were touching, they couldn't tap it. Isn't it strange? Tapping is a natural thing. What is natural about tapping? So
3: Amen.
1: Casual.
3: Amen.
1: But yet, what is it that was in him? That this woman,
3: wait,
1: this one I've been sick for years. All the guys were tapping Jesus. They didn't get anything. What did she touch? Are you getting it? So, the sad truth is that those who are not schooled spiritually, they will not take cognizance of what they should take cognizance. The King who created the universe and created the wind and the storm. He was in his natural element sleeping.
3: Amen.
1: I'm just showing you something. He was sleeping. He didn't have a vision to wake him up. No. He was in his own realm sleeping. And yet the disciples, because of the natural way they saw him, they begin to push him. Master, don't you care? We will perish. Now look at something. Before that event, they didn't realize the one who created the storm was sleeping in the boat with them. So in his natural element, they couldn't see that this man has something. It was him displaying it. Before they ask, what man of man is? Because now they want, so, but you see, the sad truth is that he has always been there.
3: Oh.
1: There are certain people who see vision, but they come and tell me, Charlie, so if I saw this, Charlie, serious, oh, man of God. You know, when they come and tell me, they don't know that, like, I've had different experiences, different places, about who I am, who my life is about. And me, myself, I get surprised, I get shocked, and I'm humbled by it.
3: Amen.
1: Do you understand? I'm sorry. Because see, sometimes the way God works, even your weaknesses, as a man, does not even allow you to see who you are really as the way God wants you to see. That's very true. Because sometimes if you need to understand certain things about God to appreciate why God is using the way he's using you.
3: Amen.
1: Because yourself, you don't understand why things are happening like that. Do you know some of the most mysterious things that happened to me? It's my preaching. I'm telling you. I can never say it. Because a lot of this I'm going to preach is downloaded. You would think it's normal. It's not normal.
3: Amen.
1: It can't be normal.
3: Amen.
1: Are you getting the message?
3: Amen.
1: It can't be normal.
3: Amen.
1: Like I'm here and the thing be downloaded.
3: Amen.
1: Things that I didn't think about is downloaded. And those who are hearing, they may decide to say they are hearing for, but not like, So it will be different. If our Master Jesus, who is the creator of the universe, he came onto his own, and his own did not receive him because of his packaging, you can easily miss God. When I realized that even the anointing of my life can stop people from progressing because they are against me, I was shocked. Are you getting the message?
4: 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Now, back to the message.
1: Are you sure you are here? That means that you can easily meet an anointing that you are not aware. And because you cheated the anointing anyhow, that
3: will
1: be it. How can Abraham just giving people food? Because he realized that these people, they are not normal people. And that was the change of their life. Whenever you are speaking to a man of God, you have to know which one you are dealing with. But you know the sad truth is that the vessel and the anointing, they are intertwined. Let me give another example. Do you know why David was so anointed? Even though Saul was actually out of the will of God, he could see Saul in a certain light. Because he knew the man is not the natural man that is sitting there. Let's have a proof. When Saul became what he was, the Bible says he became another man. That means that there's something that happened to the man. Look, God still has anointed people.
3: They are not
1: normal people. If you don't take care, sometimes he does it in their ordinariness. And sometimes their weaknesses, you not even notice it. But yet, they are carrying something.
3: Amen. Amen.
1: Do you know what David told the guy who killed Saul? Some of you have not read the Bible. He said, were you not afraid?
3: That
1: word, do you know what it means?
3: He
1: was shocked. He couldn't believe that the Amalekite couldn't see Saul the way he saw Saul.
3: Amen. Amen.
1: Let me tell you a secret. Those who don't respect anointing
3: on people,
1: they are easily not anointed. In fact, they can fake being pastors. The proof is that there's no result. There's no result. Everybody can preach.
3: Amen.
1: If you don't believe in somebody's grace, who should believe in your grace? You don't like my message.
3: Amen. Amen.
1: If you can't appreciate what God is doing in somebody's life, and you don't say this person has been able to, and you thank God for the person, why would God promote? I'm preaching.
3: Amen. Amen.
1: So it is a strange thing, God will use the natural things, and you can miss him.
3: Amen.
1: Do you know what God told Moses?
3: He
1: said, Moses, what do you have in your hand? Why didn't God bring a rod from heaven?
3: I didn't tell
1: and tell Moses, you know what? This one, it was in the river of this. And I'm bringing it to you to hold it. Why? Because he doesn't need to do that. He used the staff that Moses had. And that's what he used to wrought miracles.
3: Amen.
1: Can you imagine, let's say, Moses comes down. And the staff has been attached by God. The children can play with the staff. And nothing will happen. It's ordinary. But if somebody recognizes there's something in this thing,
3: it will be something different.
1: Amen. I'm opening your eyes, so you have to open your eyes.
3: Amen.
1: Are you getting the message?
3: Amen. Amen.
1: Yeah. So those who don't are not able to see beyond the ordinary, they don't get blessed.
3: Because it is
1: difficult to see God. Because God hides himself in something you wouldn't expect. You see this church like this. You see that you can easily miss God here. Because you become familiar. I'm telling you truthfully. You can become familiar. And somebody who understands certain things, now, the person you receive from God, whilst you are here, you be here like that. I'm telling you.
3: Amen.
1: Am I preaching?
3: Amen.
1: Please read it. I've said many things. Read it.
5: Luke 1 from 26.
1: Yes.
5: And in the sixth month, the angel Gabriel was sent from God unto a city of Galilee.
1: So those of you who want to marry pastors, Pray for yourself. Because you can be in danger. There are many pastors whose wives have died and they are still doing the work of God. Or there are some pastors who they have divorced their wives and their ministry is still powerful. You don't like my message. It's a dangerous field, though. Anointing. It's dangerous. Power is dangerous.
3: To me, idea
1: is very serious.
3: To me, idea
1: is very, very serious. Am I preaching to you?
3: Yeah.
1: When a person becomes a vessel of God,
3: the person
1: didn't write exams. God has weighed the person himself. The person doesn't have anything. Why God choose? It's God's selection. God who selected it. So if you don't take care, because you eat with a person, and both of you play chaskele, it's not like that. It's not like that at all. You see, spiritual things are wild. So I will tell you that challenge, you have to be careful. Very careful. Because when you become, when you understand spiritual things, you see how slippery you can be. If I, you see, a pastor must teach children the right thing. Because people can easily take when this is for granted. Easy cry. Ordinary things. How Jesus was going to do a miracle. Why couldn't Jesus do the wine without water? Does it have to have water?
3: I didn't say yes, one for and son of my man should be anyhow. Just wait, like,
1: what is the purpose of using something of
3: TNT Nayel person Jinna B Swansan?
1: So you think that the natural thing, not spiritual. I don't know how to see. You think that the natural thing is not spiritual, but yet that is spiritual.
3: Who
1: understand what I just said? No, you see, let me explain something to you. In the material world we have here, the material world, it's so linked to the spirit world. As we speak now, because you can't see certain things with your naked eye, doesn't mean that there exists. Do you understand what I just said? Are you sure you are here? Do you know that cameras currently are able to capture beings where the natural eye cannot capture them? So you will interpret those things as spiritual because you can't see them. But that doesn't mean that they are not spiritual. The things you see with your eyes. You are not getting the message I'm preaching.
3: Amen.
1: I've been to a place. The man told me that you are not a surveyor. You are a pastor.
3: Because baby, Papa said, you're a surveyor. You're a surfer.
1: Now, listen. He's seeing me. He's talking to me. I've never preached to him before. He has never seen me preach anywhere before. Why was he able to look at me and see that I'm a pastor? So it depends on the kind of person you are to be able to see beyond the natural.
3: Now what to me who are bro in the soul.
1: You know, are you getting a message?
3: Amen.
1: Don't miss God. Because one of the powerful ways God reveals himself to you, it's so simple you can miss it. His words. His words. Can easily be taken for granted. Because the Bible says he has raised his word above himself. Yet many people, like you are preaching like this, and the word have come to you, you even say amen. And yet, in the realm of the spirit, the power that is coming to you, you have dodged it.
3: Mercy.
1: But you won't dodge an angel. And yet the word is bigger than that angel. The word is bigger than God who have put himself as the keys. It's bigger than himself. I praise my word above myself. You when you say that, so you are dodging the word. I've said many things.
3: Amen.
1: Let me tell you, all of you here, you are spirit beings. Let me tell you why.
3: Amen.
1: Because your body is just
3: container.
1: The container. Yes. So even you can look at Sophia and doubt yourself because you are looking at the container. But how do we see our true self? We are beholding us in the mirror. We are looking in the word. And we are seeing what we look like in the word. The people will ignore this one too. Don't leave this world and go to heaven and have regrets. Because the one who made you and the things he put in you,
3: somebody say
1: you never discovered it. Because you're looking at the ordinariness of your father's house and your mother's house. And you are using that to claim yourself. You couldn't see beyond that. And see the truth of his word. That says you are a new creature. Let me tell you why they say you're a new creature. They couldn't define what they are seeing. So they couldn't give it a name.
3: Amen.
1: Amen.
3: Amen.
1: Are you clapping for the Holy Spirit? Let's be careful.
3: Yes,
1: let's be careful.
3: Yes,
1: not to miss God. Read it.
3: Amen.
1: Let's go quickly.
5: Verse 27.
1: Yeah.
5: To a virgin espoused to a man whose name was Joseph.
1: Yes.
5: Of the house of David.
1: Yes.
5: And the virgin's name was Mary.
1: Yes.
5: And the angel came in unto her and said, Hail, thou that art highly favored, the Lord is with thee. Blessed art thou among
1: women. Let me tell you something. There was a son of Mary that showed that she was superhuman or she was some extraordinary personality. Do you know that? There was no background of
3: Mary.
1: There was nothing about Mary.
6: We believe you've been blessed by today's message. Join us same time next week for a continuation of this message. For more information, please contact us on +233-553-701-818. 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If you've never received salvation, if you've never received Jesus into your life, if you've never experienced this life of Christ we're talking about, then this is your moment. Say these words. Oh Lord God, I believe in Jesus Christ, the Son of God. I believe he died to save me. I believe God raised him from the dead and he's alive today. I confess with my mouth that Jesus Christ is the Lord of my life from this day. And by my faith in him, I receive eternal life into my heart. Thank you, Lord, for saving my soul. I have eternal life now. I am a child of God. I am born again. Thank you, Jesus.
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8: God wants to prosper you. And he has decided to what? Prosper you. And when the Lord decides to bless you, he doesn't need to sit with anybody. He doesn't need to sit down with anybody to discuss whether I should do it or not. It is a decision. And he has decided to what? Prosper you. So today's sermon is entitled, May You Prosper. Clap for Jesus. We'll take our first sermon from the book of Haggai, chapter 2. It is verse 8, but I want us to read from verse 6 to 9. I'm reading from the NIV. So I read, this is what the Lord Almighty says. In a little while, I will once more shake the heavens and the earth. When we say, the right person will sacrifice you, to surprise you, will be sacrifice you. When we say, will be a new house help. Will be something else, special grace, big time, high class woman. That's what God can do. It, you know, if God is saying that he's going to do this, it is obeying or best sacrifice you can obey him. Oh, best sacrifice him. Because when sacrifice him, and then it means, I saw shaking him. Oh, shaking him, and then I'll call you to favor you. So I start again. Listen carefully. From verse 6. Haggai chapter 2. I mean from verse 6. Listen carefully. This is what the Lord Almighty says. In a little while, I'll once more shake the heavens and the earth. I'll do what? I will shake the heavens and earth. I'm not just going to shake the earth. I'm going to shake the heavens and the earth, the sea and the dry land. I will shake all nations, and what is desired by all nations will come. I'll do what? I will shake all nations, and what is desired by all nations will come. And I will fill this house with glory, says the Lord Almighty. Say, you will fill my house with glory. The Lord is going to shake the heavens. Say, the Lord is going to shake the heavens and the earth, the sea, and the dry land. And the desire of all nations will come. And he will fill my house. He will fill my house with glory, says the Lord Almighty. Verse 8. The silver is mine and the gold is mine. The silver is mine and the gold is mine. So he knows how to shake the heavens, shake the earth, shake the dry land, shake the sea to make everything desirable for you so that your house is filled with what? Glory. See, my house shall be filled with glory. The glory of this present house will be greater than the glory of the former house. See, the glory of this present house, the glory of this present house will be greater than the glory of the former house, says the Lord Almighty. And in this place, I will grant peace, declares the Lord Almighty. So he's not just going to give you wealth, he's going to give you what? Peace as well. Clap for Jesus. Basically, that is the word of God for you. Erade yebi, wayebi, wakasa. Mr. Erade, wakasa. Erade akasa, wakasa. Before you say this, to want to keep blessed with wealth, the other ones you are thinking, he has done it. If he doesn't know it, you will not add this one. So this one is bonus. So seek first the kingdom of God and his righteousness, and all other things shall be given to you as well. If he's giving you all other things, then the glorious ones, the spiritual ones, the hidden ones, he has done it. He has done it. He has done it. He has done it. And he's saying that the glory of this house will be greater than the former. The glory of your house shall be greater than the former. Thus saith the Lord. Thus saith the Lord. Thus saith the Lord. Thus saith the Lord. Erade kasa. Erade kasa. Erade kasa. Erade kasa. Erade kasa. Bonsem bonsem. Shaka lama shesaka yando. Moshe kadara. Pray, pray, pray. Pray, pray to glorify his name. Pray to thank him. Shout to thank him. Make some noise to thank him. Be happy, be happy. Be joyous, be glorious. Erada kasa. Wakasa. Bose, bose, bose, bose. 3 John chapter 1, verse 2. 3 John chapter 1, verse 2. I'm reading from the New King James Version. Beloved, I pray that you may prosper in all things and be in health, just as your soul prospers. Beloved, I pray that you may prosper in all things. You may do what? You may prosper in all things. So here I'm talking about a child of God who is walking the light of God. So it's not like he's just doing things that God does not like. You understand? So beloved, I pray that you may prosper in all things and be in health, just as your soul prospers. Now, if the Bible says you may prosper in all things, you prosper in your business, you prosper in your marriage, you prosper in your singing, you prosper in everything, in all things. I mean all, underline all. You prosper in what? All things. Beloved, I pray that you may prosper in all things. Say, in all things. And be in health. And be in health. Your health too is what? Sound. Just as your soul prospers. You see, this has come last, but your soul is prospering before you see that physical prosperity. So your soul is set free and your soul is happy. Your soul can sing praises unto the Lord. It's not like you say that you soul baby into just a break book. Why, yeah. As an elder can think, but here your soul is prospering. So if your soul is free, then your body can go forth and do, and you're also in good health. Clap for Jesus. The supporting verse is John 10, verse 10. That's the supporting verse. John 10, verse 10. The thief comes only to steal and kill and destroy. I have come that they may have life and have it to the full. It is spiritual and physical. That's what the soul and the physical. That you may have life and have it to the full. You may have life that your soul is prospering, and then have it to the full, to manifest physically. The agenda of the devil is to steal, is to kill, and to destroy. He can just give you wahala. But the Lord said that, I have come that you may what? Have life. Have it to the full. Deuteronomy chapter 8, verse 18. Deuteronomy chapter 8, verse 18. I'm reading the New King James Version first. The New King James Version. And you shall remember the Lord your God, for it is he who gives you power to get wealth, that he may establish his covenant which he swore to your fathers, as it is this day. You see, let me tell you something. When the Lord called me, that certain thing that he told me, that says, I have to send you money, manna, and mansa, these three things. Says, you need the three things, otherwise you cannot fulfill your mission. Because in actual fact, the wheel of the gospel is money. See all these radio programs you're having and these TV programs. What is it? It's money. It's money. The wheel of the gospel is money. Oh, yeah, the wheel of gospel is money. And when the time comes for me to travel around the globe, if I don't have money, I cannot do it. So it is very important. It's necessary. You see it? Now, but he wants to tell you that the money he's giving you is not coming from the devil. Remember that every good and perfect gift is from what? Above. So he is giving you that money. Your money is not the 419 money, or you want to see some juju man. No, that's not what. It is God who is providing you that money. Although you'll be working, but it's the Lord who make things flow for you. You understand? But he wants you to remember this. And you shall remember the Lord your God, for it is he who gives you power to get wealth, that he may establish his covenant which he swore to your fathers, as it is. So it means that if you remember him, that covenant, this one is talking about, that covenant will be established from generation to generations. Maybe you have that covenant with God starting from now. But if you keep on remembering God, that covenant shall remain in your house. Do you understand? You understand? Read it. It says what? And you shall remember the Lord your God, for it is he who gives you power to get wealth, that he may establish his covenant which he swore to your fathers, as it is this day. So when the time comes, you do not think that it's your own power. It is God who grants you the grace. When somebody told me that, oh no, or ton fish. So he came to the prayer grounds. I said, look, from this day it will change. Ask the person. It changed. The spirit that has caused the change is God. And so it says, remember him. Don't forget him. Remember him. And don't think that it is you. So remember him. If you remember him, that blessing shall remain in the family forever and ever. That grace where we could second the from no, it should remain in the house forever. Okay, give us the NIV. What does the NIV say? But remember the Lord your God, for it is he who gives you the ability to produce wealth, and so confirms his covenant which he swore to your ancestors, as it is today. Now, I want to take the other one says that God gives you what? The power. This one gives you what? The ability to make wealth. So you do not think that it is God who gives what? The ability to make wealth. So remember him. Clap for Jesus. The Lord has opened doors for you to make wealth. That is why these scriptures are being bombarded to you. He has opened the doors. This year, Mafi. Proverbs chapter 22, verse 29. Proverbs 22, 29, the New King James Version. Do you see a man who excels in his work? He will stand before kings. He will not stand before unknown men. What is he trying to say? As the Lord opens the doors for you, you have to excel in whatever you're doing. You think people are not watching you. But what is it? It will bring you before great men, not ordinary men. You don't know. It can bring you before the president. Hey, you see, Irene, Obama, the papa. Now, first lady, ati. But you see, Obi, the Irene, Obama, the papa. Put my friend on me. Oh, Irene, you see, first lady, hey, Miso. Yes, I'm pa. Yeah, man, go. There's some two secret ones in studio for a call. But if you joke with it, if you joke, you do things anyhow. We buy all way. You don't know who will carry a message up. So as you excel in whatever you are doing, you think that nobody is watching you, but people are watching you, and you don't know where. The Bible said it will bring before great men. What does it say? Read it. Do you see a man who excels in his work? He will stand before kings. He will not stand before unknown men. So don't joke with the little things that come your way, because you don't know how God is going to open the door for you to make that wealth. Hello? So respect people who come to you and do the best you can do for them. Man, we have opportunity. I'm a teacher, so. The amount of chance, no? I'm a teacher, so. If you are she talk a girl, now you will be in a medical school. Anna, President Baptist here. Okofie, catch him, I'm saying. Manafu, you know, I mean, she talk here, no? This is talking easy. If the President, on my party, can say, yes, I'm catching some amens on my shit, don't fear. Who fear, I see, you know. Oh, President Fee, yes, who bear she talk. Hey! We should talk here, copy a President Fee. What I'm telling is that the little thing you know how to do or you are doing, endeavor to excel. Because it will bring you before kings, not ordinary men. It will bring what? Before kings. It will bring before great men and great women, not ordinary people. Do you understand? So endeavor to excel. Excel in all what? Your endeavors. Because it will bring you before what? Kings. It will bring before great men and great women, not ordinary people. I'm saying that it's a curse not to excel as a child of God. Genesis chapter 49, verse 1 to 4. Please give us the NIV. Then Jacob called for his sons and said, gather around so I can tell you what will happen to you in days to come. Verse 2. Assemble and listen, sons of Jacob. Listen to your father Israel. Verse 3. Reuben, the firstborn. You are my firstborn, my might. The first sign of my strength, excelling in honor, excelling in power, turbulent as the waters, you will no longer excel, for you went up onto your father's bed, onto my couch, and defiled it. No, let's see. See, if you are a great man, you have a son, because of your greatness, automatically your son is raised up. I'm telling you, any great man, if you're a great man, because your son will walk in your shadows, everybody will hail him. But Reuben, the father says, you climb onto my bed. That means you want to sleep with my wife. So because of that, you no longer yourself. So what does it mean? Adibo how ya? To spoil your spirit of excellence. It will cripple your spirit of excellence. So what the Bible is trying to say, tell you that there are certain things you must not venture. It will kill the spirit of excellence God has given to you. 2 Corinthians 8 verse 7 NIV. But since you excel in everything, in faith, in speech, in knowledge, in complete earnestness, and in the love we have counted in you, see that you also excel in this grace of giving. As for giving, excelling in giving there, people don't like it. What about you saying that? It is a spirit coming from God. As you excel in everything, God has given to you a spirit. So you see that you are beginning to excel in everything you are doing. And it's not you. It's a spirit God has given to you. Like somebody has gone for juju. You have not gone for juju. It's the Holy Ghost who is doing it through you. So you are excelling in everything. But when it comes to giving, then you are withdrawing, you are pulling your hands. It says no. Excel in everything, even in giving. Excel. It's a grace God has given to you. You understand? But not that you are giving, but where it matters. It matters. There's somebody in the church, he has done very well, but the parents cannot afford to pay fees. You can help them. You don't need to help. You can help them. You can go ahead to help. God will bless you. There's a widow who is suffering to take care of the children. You can decide that, okay, I'll help you with the first child. God will bless you. Someone is sick. Seriously, he needs surgery. They need some small money. You can also support. God will bless you. So as God is going to bless you, you also bless someone. You understand it? You see, he has blessed everybody. So you don't know that maybe your blessing may come from me. That as I get and I give you small, then you multiply yours. But if I still hold it, means that I'm denying you from, and God blessed everybody, and I'm denying you from breaking through. You understand this? Love of Jesus. But it doesn't mean that some 419s must take advantage. Some 419s must take advantage. No, you must be wise. Somebody who wants to take undue advantage, you know that this person wants to take undue advantage, ignore the person. And God will not say that. I'll punish for that. Because the mind of that person is evil. So if you are 419, stop it. It's a curse to be 419. Philippians 4:19. New King James Version says, "And my God shall supply all your need according to his riches in glory by Christ Jesus." Glory for Jesus. Then we come to Malachi. See, we come to Malachi. Chapter 3. We shall read from verse 6 to 11. But the most important verse is verse 10. But let's read from verse 6 to 11. Malachi chapter 3. Let's read the New King James Version. "For I am the Lord, I do not change. Therefore, you are not consumed, O sons of Jacob." 7. "Yet from the

house and try me now in this, says the Lord of hosts, if I would not open for you the windows of heaven and pour out for you such blessings that there will not be room enough to receive it. Now, before I read 11, you see, as the Lord has opened the doors that is about to bless you, and which is going to do, but imagine the Lord has blessed you. Now, that's the time where I cannot pay for our ministry on TV. And that's the time I cannot pay for our ministry on the radio. Can you imagine? So what is happening? What is happening? Do you understand it? But you see, the wheel of the gospel is what? It's money. So when the Lord blesses you, you have to remember his house. That's why he was telling you that he remember me. So as the Lord is going to bless you, remember your tithes, remember your offerings. Verse 11, and I will rebuke the devourer for your sakes, so that he will not destroy the fruit of your ground, nor shall the vine fail to bear fruit for you in the field, says the Lord of hosts. So, for example, like the woman who was saying that, hey, but when we pray for her, then things change. It means God is doing something. So God is saying that, then don't forget me. Because the devourer, I am dealing with the devourer. But if you forget me and I leave the devourer, then things go back to the sea. Because say, it cannot be. Say, I remember my God. This is a covenant God has with you and you have with God. So when the doors open, don't forget him. See, let me tell you something from the beginning. When the Lord called me and was drilling me and asked me to give away everything, they said, when anytime anybody gives something, take it. If you reject it, the person loses his blessing. Because when they give to you, so much is released for them to be blessed. It's a spiritual thing, but you have no eyes to see. So in the same way, when the Lord blesses you and you give back to the ministry, more doors are open. But if you refrain, then he leaves you on your own. You understand? When you know that the Spirit of the Lord is here, be careful. Because Jesus Christ said that if you say anything evil against the Father, he can forgive you. Against the Son, he can forgive you. But when you say it against the Spirit, he may not forgive you. You understand? When you say it against the Spirit, he may not forgive you. Because when the healing is going on, it is not the man, it's the Spirit of God doing it. So when you say anything against that spirit, which may be the Spirit of God, then you have a direct contact fight with that spirit. So be very careful. You understand? But you see, these days, you can see that Akwe Obrechoye, whatever he's saying, is not from God. But billions of people are following him. So what I say? So Bible says, test all spirits and see. Hindu has so many followers, but they're not going to the right way. So it's not about following. It's about their spirit, whether it's the real spirit or not the real spirit. But we know that Christ is the way, the truth, and the life. No one goes to the Father except through him. So when you are certain, that a certain man of God is operating in the spirit of Christ, be careful the things you say to him. Because the things you say to him, you can either be blessed or be cursed. And it may not be him, but it's the Spirit. See, when Moses' brother and sister were saying things against him, the Lord took charge. And Moses was begging for the sister. And the Lord said, let him go to one week of punishment for him to learn sense. So be very careful. Because you may not know the kind of spirit you are dealing with. But we know that we are praying through Christ in Jesus' name. Amen. Love of Jesus. Luke chapter 6, verse 38. Very common scripture, we all know. Luke 6:38, New King James Version says, give, and it will be given to you. Good measure, pressed down, shake it together, and run over, will be put into your bosom. For with the same measure that you use, it will be measured back to you. 2 Corinthians chapter 9, verse 6 to 8. Let's read the New King James Version. But this I say, he who sows sparingly will also reap sparingly. And he who sows bountifully will also reap what? Bountifully. 7. So let each one give as he purposes.

0: his heart, not grudgingly or of necessity. For God loves a cheerful giver. And God is able to make all grace abound toward you, that you always, having all sufficiency in all things, may have an abundance for every good work. See, usually all of us may have one lack here or one lack there. But then whatever lack you have, God is able to make that grace available to you. It could be healing, it could be anything, but God is able to make all grace available to you because you are responding to whatever he's doing with you. You know, with God is blessing me. So just as God is blessing you, accordingly, you also bless back the church and the ministry. And the Bible says that in that way, God is able to make what? All grace available to you. I'll give one example. When Alex was at Tamale, I didn't know what was happening to him. But not only he was going through a lot of stress because of some heart problems. And was, I don't know why he decided not to tell me. But he was going through that, going to the hospital and going to the hospital, and he was still going through stress, but he never told me and was still stressing. So he told me later that one, sometimes he would sit on his bed and say, hey, so am I going to die and leave my wife and my children? Then I don't know what happened to him. So one day he called me from Tamale. So when he called me from Tamale, he started complaining about his heart condition. And how it was. Then I prayed for him. I said that he must fly down immediately and see. No, so when I prayed for him, I was lying in bed. Then my wife asked me, who is it? And I said, Alesso. He's complaining of so and so. So he said, hey, it must not be Alesso. You listen. I know what teacher no. I said, it must not be Alesso. Then I said, Alesso, you have to fly down immediately. When Alex came down and we met here in church, the Lord told me that he needs one bottle of, is it 1 liter? He needs 1 liter of anointing oil to solve this matter. So it was here. I was pouring the oil. It was coming. That was happening. The last drop is what did the miracle. It's strange. So at the end of the last drop, the man was completely healed. But you see, the problem was not a small problem. It's not a small problem. But you see, the person was concerned also caused the anointing to be set up. Because he performs his duty confidently with God. Do you understand what I'm saying? He performs his duty confidently with the Lord. So it will generate so many things. And me, I'm a human being. But the person involved, I've seen that it's also necessary, it's also important. I'm telling you. Once said my wife was teaching, because, hey, not Alesso, why did she say that? Because he knows that Alesso helps the church. So what am I saying? The way you deal with God, the same way God will deal with you. You understand? The way you deal with the Lord, the same way God deals with you. That's why Ezekiel, when he was sick and was about to die, and the Lord sent the prophet to go and tell him, Master, prepare, put your house in order, because this sickness is to take you away. There's no way you recover. He said, God, do I have this problem with you? I'm not ready to go. Before the man of God went out of the gate, the Lord said, go back and tell him that you live for another 15 years. So you see how it is. Because he has a covenant with the Lord. He has a rapport with God. There's a dealing that he's doing something for God. He's serving God. So he can say that, no, I'm not ready. So what about you? If you don't do anything for God. Sometimes you are sweeping the church for God. And because you are the one sweeping the church for God, God will look at you with favor.
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3: 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A golden harvest has come. 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
3: 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Are you related to Wademaya?
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3: 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In the name of Jesus, the Lord will use you. What is for me will come upon you. See the Spirit of God.
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6: I activate wonders in your life.
5: Amen.
6: Number them wonders in your life.
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6: Which you cannot number.
5: Amen.
6: Receive in the name of Jesus.
5: Amen.
6: Wonders you cannot number.
5: Amen.
6: Wonders you cannot number.
5: Amen.
6: Father, this week unto the end of the month, work a work of wonders for them.
5: Amen.
6: In their lives.
5: Amen.
6: In your finances.
5: Amen.
6: In your ministry.
5: Amen.
6: In your going and your coming in.
5: Amen.
6: In your job places.
5: Amen.
6: Your positions.
5: Amen.
6: The promotion that they decided they won't give you, I compel them by the divine power of God. They will announce it before the end of the year.
5: Amen.
6: I have spoken it.
5: Amen.
6: Everyone at the sound of my voice, receive harvest.
5: I receive.
6: Supernatural harvest.
5: I receive.
6: Breakthrough harvest.
5: I receive.
6: Harvest of appointment.
5: I receive.
6: Harvest of new appointment.
5: I receive.
6: Harvest of double appointment.
5: I receive.
6: Harvest of favor.
5: I receive.
6: Receive in the name of Jesus.
5: I receive.
6: Let there be financial harvest.
5: Amen.
6: In the name of Jesus.
5: Amen.
6: Let there be power of resources.
5: Amen.
6: Receive power of wealth.
5: I receive.
6: Power of riches.
5: I receive.
6: In the name of Jesus.
5: Amen.
6: I command money to come to your hands.
5: Amen.
6: Come to your purse.
5: Amen.
6: Come to your accounts.
5: Amen.
6: Whatever you need, as far as you need them to solve issues, problems, let money come to your accounts.
5: Amen.
6: Receive power over assets.
5: I see.
6: I like the testimony. It says, somebody bought a land. A friend of mine says, I'm not ready. But take it if you are ready and build.
5: Take it.
6: Say to the Lord, Jesus, I'm ready.
5: Jesus, I'm ready.
6: Are you ready to build?
5: Ready.
6: Let a land be bought for you.
5: Amen.
6: Or let money be received to buy it your own.
5: Amen.
6: To buy it on your own.
5: Amen.
6: In the name of Jesus.
7: Hallelujah.
8: Praise the Lord.
7: Yes, so last week you heard a lot of things about the happenings, the positioning of the things of the world, the Antichrist and all of those things. So today, by the special grace of God, I want to explain a lot of things to you concerning the prophetic word of God, concerning the nations of the world and things that are happening and the locations of things that God has already said. Amen.
8: Amen.
7: God has already given unto us these things, and it is important that you recognize them. Amen.
8: Amen.
7: So I was, by the special grace of God, let me start from here so that the people of God will understand. Amen. Last week,
8: Amen.
7: I did talk about a lot of plans and that the Lord has spoken concerning the things that are happening in the world. We read the Bible in the book of Jesus' own prophecy in the book of Matthew chapter number 24, and we read some few things about the verse number 7 and 8 and even 9, and then we read a lot about these things, and then we concentrated on some things in the Bible, and we did say something about the collapse of nations or the rising against nations and all of that. So in the book of Matthew chapter 24, the verse number 7, and the Bible did say something. But if I start from the verse 6, it says, and you will hear of wars and rumors of wars. See that you are not troubled, see that you are not troubled, for all these things must come to pass, but the end is not yet. Then he said, for nation will rise against nation, and kingdom against kingdom, and there will be famines, pestilences, earthquakes in various places, not all the places, but various places. So it's possible the prophets of the day can prophesy and say that these areas and this that areas and those areas, those famines, pestilences, and all of that will not be able to touch those lands. And the believers must believe, and some of them who want to move to those places can move. Now, then the Bible says, all these are the beginning of sorrows. All these are the beginning of sorrows. If you check the world, okay, a lot of people are living in luxury. A lot of people are living in comfort. There has never been sorrows in several places. Even when you check the Iraqi war, where America just went and invaded Iraq, there are so many places that many nations have invaded. The quite recent one is Russia invasion, on Ukraine. And I did show you scripture that God had spoken about it in scripture. The prophet has spoken about what God had revealed to them in scripture. So if you check the recent one, you notice that it was just, not to wipe, a nation from the face of the earth. That was not the intention. And if that was the intention, I believe that Russians are capable. They could have been able to drop a lot of bombs like the way American is and Israel is doing on Iran right now. But that was not the case. Many of the people who are living in Russia, who are living in Ukraine, are actually Russians. They are part of them because they used to be together. And so they are families that are traced, all the way, because formerly the USSR, that was broken into pieces, and that gave rise for, other superpowers to come, like America and the rest. Because when they were there, they were the most powerful, And I think that they don't want them to rise again, because once they are getting all their ribs together, then they can rise again. Do you understand the point?
4: Yes.
7: And regardless of what anybody thinks, they are still kind of superpower. Yes, one of them, one of the powerful nations of the world. And I can tell you that America, today we are hearing a lot of things about the weaponry that they have, that they are the greatest military all over the world and all of that. It can be disputed. It can be contested, because if you look at the even the side of men, the man's view, you can see that Russia is also very powerful in military might. Amen.
4: Amen.
7: Yes. And that is what will surprise many. Yes, because they are also very powerful. And for me, what I say it, you will grade them as, equal, okay? Yes, sort of. But just that, you see, they are not boastful about what they have, okay? Yes, and that is the reason why we think that way. Yes. So the Bible says, they will deliver you up to tribulation and kill you, and you shall be hated by all nations for my name's sake. Then many will be offended and will betray one another, and so this one, after the nation rises against nation, then he introduces us to tribulation.
4: Yeah.
7: Please, did you get that?
4: Yes.
7: The moment God, reveals that there will be rise of nations, he talked about the fact that there will be sorrows, and all these are beginning of sorrows, but not the end. Then he told us that there will be, and nations will rise up against nations. And when nations rise up against nations, that will be the beginning of sorrows. Because the beginning of sorrows, then it means we are entering into the tribulation, in as well for the great one. Then Jesus says, because if Christians are hated by all men on earth, all nations, that's dangerous, that's serious. Can you look at Ghana right now that hates Christians? And yet now, so it looks as if the word of God will not be sure here in this nation, because Ghana is deemed to have more than 70% of its citizens, of her citizens, to be Christians, right?
4: Yes.
7: Now, if the Bible says that you will be hated by all nations. He didn't say some nations. All nations. The Bible never exaggerates. Now, so if you read it and you are in this particular terrain, you might not believe, because you may not see the possibility of, you know, Christians in this nation who form the majority being hated by the nation itself. But the word and the statement Christians form the 70%, 75% majority in this land is not as you see it. It's just church-going people. That means we are very religious people. But how many people are Christians? Christians means that they are not just followers of Christ. They are disciples of Christ. They are members of the body of Christ. How many people? Do you get it? And how many people are willing to go through persecution for us, for the Lord Jesus Christ to be glorified, his name to be glorified? How many? And that is the kind of understanding you need to have. That today we might be, and what about Nigeria? Okay. But the law says that even in Nigeria, they are killing Christians and all of that, bombing them. But in a particular region, okay, the northern hemisphere. But the word of God stands sure. And the Bible says that Jesus himself said, you will be hated in the tribulation. You will be hated by all nations. Then he said, then they will deliver you up to tribulation and kill you. It is not Jesus delivering us unto the tribulation. But he said, they will deliver us up unto the tribulation. And then they will kill us. They will kill us. And then we will be hated by all nations for his name's sake. So anybody who will carry the name of Jesus will be hated. So that is why we will see a lot of people who are called the falling away. The falling away started, you know, from the time of the pestilence of the last days that came. Okay, the very, very last days, which is COVID-19. We saw a lot of people leave church and all of that. Many people, they didn't return to church. Many people started speaking against. Many young people would sit and mock Jesus, mock men of God, mock the gospel. And a lot of people have done a lot of work. Satan raises people from within the church who are supposed to be men of God defending the gospel. But they think that when they teach certain doctrines that are not supported, okay, by the doctrines of Christ in the word of God, they are preaching. That's their mindset. So then they will deliver you up to the tribulation, and kill you. And you'll be hated by all nations for my name's sake. And many will be offended. So they'll be offended for the gospel's sake. And then they will betray one another and will hate one another. All right? So we can see it has started where people have gone to church and later on they are offended at little, little things in the church. Some offenses, mistakes. Do you get my point now?
4: Yes, sir.
7: Yes. The body of Christ is made of people of God. And the people of God are not perfect. They are being perfected, but they are not yet perfect. So there will be mistakes. And there can be mistakes. And if you are even part of it, you yourself that have come out to say A, B, and C and all of that because you're offended, you are not perfect. You see people sitting on platforms and mocking God's word and mocking the Church of Jesus Christ and the way the church operates. All right? Yeah. So the Bible has given us all these words, okay? That this is what will happen. They will betray one another and will hate one another. Then many false prophets will rise up and deceive many. And these are all the people we classify under the word, the falling away. Because if false prophets are going to rise up, they are going to also sway people off the mainstream belief system of Christ. That means they will also come and give their own versions of some things. And they will raise people for themselves. Amen.
4: Amen.
7: They will raise people for themselves. And that is the case. Okay. When I come here to teach, I come here to teach the people of God. I am not selective. I don't come to say I'm teaching only Word Delight members. I'm teaching. No, that is not what it means. I'm teaching on the platform of Christ for the whole world. And so everyone that joins it, anyone that hears it, is blessed. That's it. But there are people who will classify their things. This one is for my people. This one, nobody has any. It's Jesus' people. Amen.
4: Amen.
7: We have entered into the vineyard of the King. Hallelujah.
4: Praise the Lord.
7: I want to bless the name of Jesus for somebody. I release healing into your lives. Healing of your mind in Jesus' name.
4: Amen.
7: Then the Bible says, many false prophets will rise up and deceive many. And because of lawlessness, and because lawlessness will abound, the love of many will grow cold. Lawlessness, he says, the reason for the love of people growing cold is that lawlessness will abound. Lawlessness is when there are laws, clear laws, that governs the international community, that governs the operations of nations, sovereignties, that governs institutions, that governs the way of life of everybody, that governs the limitations of government to do some things, that it governs a lot of things, the separation of powers between religion and the political leadership, right?
4: Yes.
7: But there come a time where all these laws will be broken, as it is said in the book of Isaiah, that when Satan, moves upon the earth, he will seek to change laws and what? Times. And that is exactly what is happening right now, that people are moving quickly. They are moving in quickly to enact different laws that will cripple the laws that gives harmony in the society. So the fear of this coming is now there. It's no longer a secret. It's an open secret. It's something that is there. It's happening all over the world. It's happening. Now, so they will make laws against the believers. Lawlessness will abound. So many people will no longer follow laws. The lawlessness will abound. So a lot of things are going to happen. In the migration of the fiat into the digital world, we will see a lot of lawlessness that abounds. Disregard to people's investment and money. People's hard-earned monies and all of that. They will disregard all of that. It's according to what they detect. You just follow it. So if you are there and say, I won't do it, this will happen. Like, you will go hungry. Okay? In my dialect, you say, a combedo. You go hungry. Hallelujah. Praise so that is what it means. Hallelujah.
4: Praise the Lord.
7: Yes. But it says, he who endures to the end shall be saved. So now he just gave us a summary of all the happenings of the world. Up to the 14th verse, he gave us a summary. He said, but he who endures to the end will be saved. And this gospel of the kingdom will be preached in all the world as a witness to all nations. And then the end will come. So every nation must hear the gospel. So if there are nations that have decided that we will not allow the gospel to penetrate, Jesus will empower others, okay? Jesus will empower others in other nations, and they will rise up against this so that there will be a free flow of what the gospel. I want to let you understand this word. It's very, very important. The statement from the mouth of Jesus is happening all over the world. Then he talks about the great tribulation. From the 15th verse, he talks about the details of things. You see, from the book of Matthew 24, okay, from the verse number 3 to the verse number 14, he caps the signs of the happenings of the times. He caps them. It's a summary. Somebody gives a summary prophetic message. So that's what Jesus gave. It's a summary message about the happenings to the end. Then the statement was that he that endures to the end shall be saved. The 14th verse says, and this gospel of the kingdom shall be preached to all nations as a witness. So that you now come before Jesus and we didn't hear about you. He says, you heard about me. You persecuted my people who preached me. So when the gospel comes to people as a witness, it means that people have hardened their heart against the gospel of Jesus. But Jesus just wants to have a witness that it was brought there and they recorded it. So that at the end of the day, in the judgment seat, when you raise any kind of banter against the word of the Lord in your heart, then there is what? There are evidences to show. There are evidences to show, practical evidences to show that your nation, this man of God, come, you came to this nation. Didn't you go there? Went there. You were even preaching on national television and they banned you and they did this and they did that. They persecuted you. This. So like they will give an account of all the thing happenings. That is exactly the understanding you need to get. But from the 15th verse up to the 28th verse, he gives us a glimpse of the happenings within the Great Tribulation. That is exactly what he says. So he's mentioned the tribulation already, but he comes back to give us the details of the tribulations, the things that will characterize the tribulations. So he says, therefore, when the church sees the abomination of desolation, spoken of by Daniel the prophet, standing in the holy place. Now, if the church has been raptured, where is classified as the holy place? Where is then the holy place? Then people don't understand the stream and the pattern of the tabernacle with respect to the dispensation of grace. Are you getting my point? I'm raising a lot of legitimate questions to people who have taught and doing some teachings that are inconsistent with scriptures, holy scriptures. I am saying something here that I'm asking questions based on what the Lord Jesus has said. He says, this is Jesus' teaching. And today people can say, oh, but it's Paul who said it. As though because he said it as an apostle of Jesus Christ, it is wrong, or it was wrong, or he didn't know what he was saying. That is fallacy. Now, hear this. And that's blasphemy too. Now, hear this. And many people contend with scriptures. Hear this. Therefore, when you see who, the question is who. So in case you're going to say the world, Jesus is saying, when you see the abomination of desolation spoken of by Daniel, the prophet, and Jesus expects us to have read about this. So in case they took the book of Daniel out of their books, we should just go and look for the book of Daniel to read it to understand what he means. So he quoted it that, when you see the abomination of desolation spoken of by Daniel the prophet, standing in the holy place, whoever reads, let him understand. That means Jesus in his day had read the prophets. He knew it as God, and he had read it as a scholar too, as a Bible scholar, a teacher, a preacher. So he said that was spoken of by the prophet Daniel, standing in the holy place. So I want to ask a question. Where is the holy place? The abomination of desolation, standing in the holy place. Where is the holy place? And if you are not careful, somebody doesn't understand the doctrine of God will point to heaven and say the holy place in heaven. That means you are bankrupt with scriptures, all right? You have no idea what you're talking about. On the earth realm right now, where is the holy place? I want to ask believers questions. I want to ask a question. Where is the holy place? In the earth realm right now, what is considered the holy place? Okay? Because the abomination that makes desolate was stand in the holy place. I want to see which part of this world and which institution of this world, among who and whom is considered the holy place on earth. Because the abomination that makes desolate, number one, you have to understand what it is. It is an abomination that brings about destruction. That is the statement that Jesus made. Abomination of desolation, that's what it means. Abomination that makes desolate. Desolation is destruction. Utter destruction. Total destruction. So there is an abomination that when a man on earth will do, that will bring about destruction. The fury of God will be completed. So I want to ask a question. Number one, what constitutes the abomination of desolation? Number two, what is the holy place? So, in order for us to go into this, we must understand what the holy place is. The only, when you go to the book of Hebrews, you read about the holy place, the sanctuary, okay? And according to the tabernacle that Moses built, and according to the temple that Solomon also built, and then the second temple that the governor Shealtiel was commanded by God to build, to build with the rest of the people, you know. So after, you know, they returned from Babylon, right? Yes. So I want to ask a question to all believers. What is the holy place? Because if you don't understand these ones, if we are not careful, we may misrepresent what the scripture says about holy place. So what constitutes the holy place? What is the holy place? Now, when we go into the book of, we can go to the book of Exodus, chapter 25, before we come back. Okay. I like to always read the Bible with clear evidences. Okay. Now, this is when God was instructing from the chapter 24, Exodus 24, which Moses went up to the mountain and with Aaron, Nadab, and Abihu, and every one of the 70 elders to go see God for instructions. And God said something. So this is what God, when Moses was found on the mountain of the Lord, this is what God said. When he was there 40 days, 40 nights. Then Exodus chapter 25, verse 1, he says, then the Lord spoke to Moses, saying, and remember, the Lord. Now, the Lord, the word the Lord means the master. Now, so here, he's the one that gave it. The Lord. Somebody say the Lord.
4: The Lord.
7: He's the one that gave it. So the Lord spoke to Moses, saying, speak to the children of Israel, that they may bring me an offering. So God can tell people to bring him an offering. The scripture cannot be broken. He said it yesterday, today, and said it there forever. The scripture applies to all of them. Then he says, from everyone who gives it willingly with his heart. This one, the law had not yet been established. So there was no law. Okay? So he was speaking to the people based on faith. If you believe and do it willingly, I will accept it. They were now about to establish the law. Now, so hear this. From everyone who gives it willingly with his heart, you shall take my offering. And this is the offering which you shall take from them. Gold, silver, bronze. Blue, purple, and scarlet thread. Fine linen and goat's hair. Okay. Ram skin, dyed red. Badger skin and acacia wood. Oil for the light. Spices for the anointing oil. And for the sweet incense. Onyx stones and stones to be set in the ephod and in the breastplate. And let them make me a sanctuary. Now, and let them make me a sanctuary. Now, the word sanctuary is the same as holy place. Are you getting a point?
4: Yes, sir.
7: Yes, you can check the rendition. And I'm here to even check for you in case you don't have a Hebrew Bible to check. The word sanctuary is the same word, okay, holy place. So, the verse number 8, and let them make me a sanctuary. Now, a sanctuary, the meaning of a sanctuary is, okay, Mikdash. Mikdash. Mikdash means sacred place, sanctuary, holy place. It talks of a temple, of a tabernacle. Okay? In other words, it talks of a chapel or a chapel. Okay? Yes. A holy place. A holy place. The palace of God. That means a place set apart for God. Are we together?
4: Yes, sir.
7: A place set apart for who?
4: For God.
7: So, and let them make me a sanctuary that I may dwell among them. Now, he didn't say that I may dwell in them, but that I may dwell among them. We want to ascertain what the holy place means, which Jesus mentioned. Now, then he says, according to all that I show you, that means God showed Moses a pattern that he wanted this to be made of. That is the pattern of what? Of the tabernacle. And the pattern of all its furnishings, just so you shall make it. And that's what God said. Now, when you come to the 26th chapter of the same Exodus, okay, there he gives clarity and a lot of explanations about the sanctuary and the details of things he wants them to do. Moreover, you shall make the tabernacle with 10 curtains of fine woven linen and blue and purple and scarlet thread with artistic designs of cherubim. You shall weave them. So when they weave the curtains, it must have an inscription, like an embroidery, sort of the cherubs, the wings of the cherubs and the cherubs in it. They have to have the design of the cherubs, the cherubim. You shall weave them. And he says the length of each curtain shall be 28 cubits and the width of each curtain 4 cubits. And every one of the curtains shall have the same measurement. 5 curtains shall be coupled to one another. That means they shall be joined together. That when the Lord uses the couple, that means you'll be joined together. 5 curtains shall be coupled to one another, and the other 5 curtains shall be coupled to one another. Okay. And you shall make loops of blue yarn on the edge of the curtain on the selvage of one set. And likewise, you shall do on the outer edge and on the other curtain of the second set. So he's talking about loops where they can put, bars, curtain bars. Do you understand? Good. So 50 loops you shall make in the one curtain, and 50 loops you shall make in the edge of the curtain that is on the end of the second set, that the loops may be collapsed to one another. So he's just doing something so that it can come together. And the sixth verse is what? And you shall make 50 claps of gold and couple the curtains together with the claps so that it may be one tabernacle. Because that means that the curtains will be all over within the inner perimeters, and he doesn't want a separation. So it will be one sanctuary, one. And remember that he was talking about this making of the tabernacle, okay? And within the tabernacle, a sanctuary. So this is how the details of how the tabernacle was made, and out of the tabernacle was a sanctuary. So if you look at the instruction that God gave to Moses, Moses was supposed to do a tabernacle. And the tabernacle had a covering and every other thing that was it. And the Lord says that he wants Moses to do all these things with these materials. Then out of it, Moses must make 3 places within the tabernacle of meeting. So we have the courtyard of the tabernacle. We have the holy place or the sanctuary of the tabernacle. And we have the most holy place or the holiest of all. You get it?
4: Yes, sir.
7: Now, there are partitions between each of them. There are partitions between what?
4: Each of them.
7: And remember, this is a tabernacle. That means that it will be moved from one place to another. So there are partitions that separate the outer court from the sanctuary, and the sanctuary also from the most holy place. In actual fact, when you read the Bible carefully, you notice that between the sanctuary and the most holy place, there is a step. You have to climb a stairs before you get there. And in the spiritual realm, what it means is that it's in a different dimension. It's in a different what?
4: Dimension.
7: Of which the people in the sanctuary have access to through the altar. They have access to the most holy place, but it has to be through the altar. Because the altar was sitting right there. Listen to me carefully. The altar was sitting right before the most holy place. But in the dispensation of grace, the altar sits before the throne. But in the tabernacle of Moses, the altar sat there, because before you could go there, there are purifications that you must be granted audience by the altar before you go there. Now, when you read the book of Isaiah, chapter 6, Isaiah appeared, in the most holy place of God. And then he says, "Woe unto me, for I am unclean." But you look at Isaiah, and he had not bypassed the altar before the Lord. So a spirit being, okay, a lot of people think, an angel, But a spirit being flies onto the altar, where the altar is in fire, is a brimstone fire. And then he takes the censer of the altar. That's an instrument that is used to fetch the fire. Then the fire is a spiritual fire. Now he fetches the fire and purges the sins of Isaiah. He purges the sins of Isaiah from the fire of the altar, so that Isaiah can now hear the word of God and speak. That when God speaks, he can answer. Because when he got there, he knew, I am a man of sin. I don't qualify to be here. Why? His sins had not been purged. So he didn't qualify to be there. But this spirit being takes the censer and purges Isaiah so Isaiah can be there. Otherwise, he could die in the presence of God. So he wouldn't return to his body anymore. Now, that means that there was a price demanded from the presence of God for the sins of every man on earth. But it was the altar that could purge sins. And that is why it is the altar that atonement is made. Atonement is that when somebody has sinned, atonement is the how the person is what? Expiate. Do you understand? Like expiate, like how the person is I want to use the, it's how the person is expiated, right? Or like there's a word for it in the book of John. How the person is purged. Let me use the word purged. How the person is purged, okay? Yes. So once the person is purged, purge means that the price for the sin must be paid before you are free. Now, the price of the sin, okay, the price of the sin must only be a blood of an eternal person. The price must be a blood of an eternal person. And in the whole universe and in the world beyond this world, including heavens, there is no eternal person apart from God, who is spirit, and his word, who is also eternal. Do you understand the point now? Yes. And so that is why we have the lustration water. Okay. Yes, let me show you this word.
8: Yes, expiate.
7: Expiate, yes, expiation. So there's expiation. Yes. Different from an expansion, an expiation. Yes. So that is what, you know, God says, that somebody must be purged with their sins. Now, I just brought this for you to understand the activities of the most holy place and the activities of the sanctuary. Okay. Now, in the sanctuary, this was a physical one that the Lord said they should do. So they did it. Right? Yes. And then the people gathered together and then they were worshiping. But if you read this and your understanding is that when I look at the sanctuary, it's the place that has been made by men, built by blocks or like whatever, you know. And then once we enter into it, this is the sanctuary of God. And then that is it. It is wrong. In our dispensation, the sanctuary has been translated. You understand? Changed. This is a spiritual sanctuary. So the Bible will answer for us. And remember, the sanctuary means holy place. The sanctuary means the holy place. Don't confuse yourself. There is a whole tabernacle. Then there is the altar court, which has been given to the Gentiles. So now the Gentiles, the unbelievers, the world leaders, right now Satan has capitalized on it with his children. And that's where they are ruling from, where the bronze, you know, altar is and all of those sacrifices that they were doing. The Bible says fleshly sacrifices and all of that. They've taken over those things. And that is why they are still doing it. Okay. And God is not punishing them for it because they are doing it. It is like shadows. So it's not a problem. But God has brought a better covenant with better promises and better things. Now, in the new covenant of God, he says that I am no longer looking for a temple made with hands. a sanctuary that is made with hands. I am looking to dwell in a sanctuary that I have prepared. Do you understand the point?
8: Sure.
7: Now, remember, the most holy place is the dwelling place of God. So now we have come to the actuals, the originals, where God dwells, where he dwells. So Jesus comes to the earth. He dies and goes to sit far above all the heavens. And that is where the most holy place is. Then the church of Jesus Christ, his saint, have become the sanctuary of Christ. Why? Because that is where God dwells. For it pleases God to dwell in us. Amen?
8: Amen.
7: So when we are talking about sanctuary or the holy place, he's talking about in the people of God.
8: Mm.
7: Now, let me show you. So if it is in the people of God, so God dwells in us as his temple. Remember, the explanation of the sanctuary was temple, holy place. Do you understand?
8: Sure.
7: Sanctuary.
8: Mm-hmm.
7: That was the explanation.
8: Sure.
7: A sacred place.
8: Mm.
7: A sacred palace of God. Now, so now we are going to go into the Bible to read it so that you can hear it for yourself.
8: Mm.
7: Okay. In the book of Jeremiah, chapter number 31, we have read before recently, but we can go read it again because I want people to understand what the word of God says. 31. Yes.
8: Behold, the days are coming, says the Lord,
7: mm-hmm.
8: when I'll make a new covenant with the house of Israel,
7: okay.
8: and with the house of Judah.
7: Yes.
8: Not according to the covenant that I made with their fathers in the day that I took them by the hand to lead them out of the land of Egypt.
7: Yes.
8: My covenant which they broke, though I was a husband to them, says the Lord.
7: Yes.
8: But this is the covenant that I'll make with the house of Israel after those days, says the Lord.
7: Yes.
8: I will put my law in their minds.
7: I will put their law in their minds.
8: And write it on their hearts.
7: And I will write it on their heart.
8: And I will be their God.
7: I will be their God.
8: And they shall be my people.
7: And they shall be my people.
8: No more shall every man teach his neighbor.
7: Mm-hmm.
8: And every man his brother, saying,
7: yes.
8: Know the Lord.
7: Mm-hmm.
8: For they all shall know me.
7: Yes.
8: From the least of them to the greatest of them, says
7: okay.
8: the Lord.
7: Okay.
8: For I'll forgive their iniquity. And their sin I will remember no more.
7: Okay.
8: Thus says the Lord.
7: Yes.
8: Who gives the sun for a light by day.
7: Yes.
8: The ordinances of the moon and the stars for a light by night.
7: Mm-hmm.
8: Who disturbs the sea.
7: Yes.
8: And its waves roar.
7: Yes.
8: The Lord of hosts is mm-hmm. his name.
7: Okay.
8: If those ordinances depart from before me, says the Lord, then the seed of Israel shall also cease from being a nation before me forever.
7: Wow.
8: Thus says the Lord. If heaven above can be measured, and the foundations of the earth searched out beneath, I will also cast off all the seed of Israel for all that they have done, says the Lord.
7: Yes.
8: Behold, the days are coming, says the Lord,
7: uh-huh.
8: that the city shall be built for the Lord from the Tower of Hananel
7: yes.
8: to the corner gate.
7: Mm-hmm.
8: The surveyor's line shall again extend straight forward over the hill Gareb.
7: Mm-hmm.
8: Then it shall turn toward Goath, and the whole valley of the dead bodies and of the ashes and all the fields, as far as Brook Kidron, to the corner of the horse gate toward the east,
7: mm-hmm.
8: shall be holy to the Lord. It shall not be plucked up or thrown down anymore forever.
7: So if you are reading this and you are not careful, you might think that God is talking about some physical something, all right? But what God is talking about is that there will be territories that my people, the saint of Jesus that I have a covenant with, those who are my tabernacles will dwell.
8: Okay.
7: So in the past, when people dwelt there, there were a lot of conflict and people died and all of that. But he's talking about where the sanctuary would dwell.
8: Mm.
7: Now, in the book of Acts, when the apostle were, in the book of Acts chapter 17, verse 24.
8: Acts chapter 17, verse 24.
7: Yes.
8: The Bible says, God,
7: yes.
8: who made the world and everything in it,
7: yes.
8: since he's Lord of heaven and earth.
7: Since he's the Lord of heaven and earth.
8: Does not dwell in temples made with hands.
7: He does not dwell with temples made with
8: hands.
7: Okay. But in the past, they built temples that God may dwell among them.
8: Mm.
7: We read in the book of Exodus, chapter 25. Did you read that? Did
8: sure.
7: you hear that?
8: Sure.
7: We read the book of Exodus, chapter 25. And in the book of Exodus, chapter 25, we read that God says, build me a tabernacle that I may dwell among you.
8: Yes.
7: Build me a sanctuary that I may dwell among you. And I told you that he didn't say in you, but among. Among, okay?
8: Yes.
7: Among, not in you. Now, God is saying in the book of Acts, chapter 17, that I do not dwell in temples made with what?
8: Hands.
7: Hands. Now, let's go ahead and see it again.
8: Verse 25, or I should say 24 again.
7: Yeah, 24 again and 25.
8: God,
7: mm-hmm.
8: who made the world and everything in it.
7: Yes.
8: since he's Lord of heaven and earth,
7: yes,
8: does not dwell in temples made with hands.
7: Okay.
8: Nor is he worshipped with men's hands.
7: Okay.
8: As though he needed anything.
7: Yes.
8: Since he gives life to all.
7: Mm-hmm.
8: Since he gives to all life, breath, and all things.
7: Yes, and everything else.
8: Yes,
7: Acts chapter 7, verse 48.
8: Acts chapter 7.
7: Verse 48.
8: Verse 48.
7: Yes, we want to understand something in the scripture right now.
8: Yes, okay. Sir.
7: Yes.
8: However,
7: mm-hmm.
8: the Most High does not dwell in temples made with hands.
7: The Most High does not. Mm. This is an emphatic statement.
8: Emphatic.
7: Scripture can be broken.
8: Yes, sir.
7: The Most High does not. In case you are going to build God, somebody says, I promise God I'll build him a house.
8: Mm.
7: Your promise means that you need to study the word of God and teach the people.
8: Mm.
7: That is what your promise is. But if you are going to build him a place where it can be broken down with men's hands,
8: mm.
7: that is not a place which is called the house of God.
8: Yes, sir.
7: It's not a sanctuary.
8: Wow.
7: Amen.
8: Amen.
7: Now, the reason why it becomes a house of God, a place where we have gathered, it becomes a house of God, is because of where we have chosen to gather.
8: Mm.
7: So when the saint of Jesus gather at a place, because of their presence, it becomes a house of God.
8: Okay.
7: But an auditorium ordinarily is not a house of God.
8: Mm.
7: It's a place that have been set apart for the holy ones to come. Do you get it?
8: Sure.
7: So the place is set apart for the holy ones to come so that they can serve their Jesus.
8: Mm.
7: It's because we come there. When we, the saints, come there, then the place is... Saint means consecrated ones. Do you understand? Set apart ones. The holy ones. So the holy ones are the ones who make the place holy.
8: Yes, sir.
7: But it's not necessary that when you build a place, then it's holy. No. Mm. Do you get it?
8: Yes, sir.
7: Yes. God comes there because you are there.
8: Mm. Because you are there.
7: Because you are there.
8: Okay.
7: If you are not there, God doesn't come there.
8: Mm.
7: When you come there, God comes there. So the moment we meet together, we open the sanctuary, we open the the auditorium, and then we say this is the church time, and people start coming there to serve Jesus.
8: Mm-hmm.
7: That is when the altar is brought.
8: Okay.
7: And when the altar is brought, it is set, you know, before, because when God comes and enthrones himself on there, mm. he's enthroned on the platform.
8: Mm.
7: It's assumed that where we preach from, where the word of God comes from, is the mercy seat.
8: Okay.
7: That's what the podium sits there. Listen. That's what the podium sits there.
8: Mm-hmm.
7: And when the podium sits there, the podium is God's voice unto the people.
8: Mm.
7: That's what it means. And he has selected the priests, consecrated them, set them apart to man the podium in the stead of God, to bring out the word of God by the Spirit.
8: Mm.
7: But before the throne, where it is the platform, where the people in the sanctuary hear the word of the Lord, that is where the altar is situated.
8: Okay.
7: So when we sit, that's when the altar comes there. So your altar may be a wood. Your altar may be a stone. The place, the platform may be whatever. But spiritually, because we have gathered there, the place now is what? Where the exact situation of the altar of the Lord.
8: Mm.
7: So the altar of the Lord is a spiritual thing, element.
8: Mm.
7: You don't see with your optical eyes,
8: mm.
7: but you believe it's there because okay. The word of God and our faith, okay, is a belief system.
8: Yes, sir.
7: Everything we are doing in the house of God as a service is faith, is by faith.
8: Yes, sir.
7: So also we believe, even though it is a wood, but we believe that once we have gathered together, this is the structure of his presence.
8: Mm.
7: And so it comes.
8: Mm-hmm.
7: That's why you need to teach the people about the structure of his presence.
8: Mm.
7: And these are doctrines of the word of God.
8: Wow.
7: In the Bible, you can see the doctrine of God, the doctrine of Jesus Christ. Mm-hmm. Do you understand?
8: Sure.
7: And the doctrine of godliness.
8: Mm.

0: the Bible says, about those of them who are babies, who need the elementary principles of Christ.
1: Yes.
0: Then we go to the ones who are matured now to chew bones.
1: Yes.
0: So in the Bible, he presents to us the matured ones to chew the bones. Mm-hmm. That is what it is. Okay? It's not anybody saying anything. Mm. This is actually the structure of his presence. Mm. Glory be to Jesus.
1: Glory.
0: Now, when we go to the book of Hebrew,
1: yes, sir.
0: It is as it is. Mm. So we have to go to the book of Hebrews and understand what it means by that. Let's go to the book of Hebrew and read the book of Hebrew chapter 9 from the verse 1 to 5. Let's understand the earthly sanctuary a bit.
1: Okay.
0: And let's understand the heavenly sanctuary that has been brought on earth so we can understand the difference. Mm-hmm. Now let's go there quickly.
1: Hebrews 9 from verse 1 through 5.
0: Yes.
1: Then indeed, even the first covenant had ordinances of divine service.
0: So even the first covenant, mm-hmm. I always want to highlight it so that people can understand it, mm. so that we don't read through.
1: Yes, sure.
0: He said, even the first covenant had ordinances of divine what?
1: Service.
0: Service. Divine means what? Set apart. Mm. Divine is a holy thing.
1: Yes, sir.
0: So even the first covenant, which is passing away or which has passed away, it had divine services. Even though it was an earthly one, but it had divine services.
1: Yes, sir.
0: And inspired services, mm. so to speak,
1: yes,
0: right?
1: Sir. Yes, sir.
0: Good, let's go ahead and see it.
1: Then indeed, even the first covenant had ordinances of divine service and the earthly sanctuary.
0: Okay. And what? The earthly what?
1: Sanctuary.
0: Sanctuary. Okay, let's go ahead.
1: For a tabernacle was prepared. The first part.
0: So a tabernacle was prepared. The first part. The first part. Now, we are going gradually. A tabernacle. Remember the difference between sanctuary and a tabernacle. A tabernacle is the complete house,
1: yes, sir.
0: Of God. The complete house, mm. at the time. The complete house.
1: Yes, sir.
0: But a sanctuary is a subset of it. Mm. And so I want you to understand where we are going.
1: Yes, sir.
0: Please never forget this as a believer. Now, we have brought this knowledge. Now, it is flooding the earth. Believers did not even know about these things. Mm. Apostle, before you met me, had you read and understood all these things?
1: No.
0: Okay. Now, let's go ahead so that you can understand what it means.
1: For a tabernacle was prepared.
0: Mm-hmm.
1: The first part in mm-hmm. which was a lampstand,
0: okay.
1: a table, and the showbread,
0: okay.
1: which is called the sanctuary.
0: So, you see, where the showbread was or is, because when I say is, I'm talking about the current one. But when I say was, it means I'm talking about the physical one or the earthly one. You are right to say earthly one.
1: Mm-hmm.
0: Okay. So the first one that is called sanctuary, okay, the first part that is called sanctuary. Number one, it had the lampstand.
1: Mm-hmm.
0: Number two, it had
1: table.
0: What? The table. Number three, it had what?
1: The showbread.
0: The showbread. And it was called what? The sanctuary. That is what he say it was. He didn't say it was a, which is called mm. sanctuary. Now, let's go to the third one.
1: Verse 3. And behind the second veil, the part of the tabernacle, which is called the holiest of all.
0: So behind the second veil means that there was the first veil that causes you to enter, that opens the entrance to the sanctuary. Mm. Then there is a second veil. So please understand the veils.
1: Mm.
0: The Bible presents two veils. The first veil, which is an entrance. It opens as an entrance to the sanctuary
1: mm-hmm.
0: where there is the lampstand and the showbread and the table,
1: yes.
0: right?
1: Sure.
0: Then there is a second one. The second, you understand? The second curtain or the second what? Veil opens unto the holiest of all.
1: Mm.
0: That is the most holy place. That's why I told you that before you get there, there are steps there. And that is what he says, they should inscribe what? The cherubim as a design in the curtain
1: yes, sir.
0: That partitions everywhere. Now let's go, let's see it.
1: Verse 4.
0: Mm-hmm.
1: Which had the golden censer.
0: So in that place, in the most holy place, it had the golden censer. Number one.
1: And the ark of the covenant.
0: It had the ark of the covenant. Number two.
1: Overlaid on all sides with gold.
0: Okay, so the ark of the covenant was gold, yes.
1: In which were the golden pots that had the manna.
0: So in it was the golden pot that had the manna. The manna was the food.

0: food given unto the people. They eat it every day for nourishment.
1: Sure.
0: Now, in our dispensation, the manna is the word of God.
1: Mm.
0: And you need a daily dose of the word of God in order to live.
1: Mm.
0: You cannot dwell on yesterday's word for today. That's what they were told, that the manna, when it falls, eat enough for today.
1: Yes, sir.
0: Tomorrow it will fall again for you to eat.
1: Mm.
0: So the example of it is that the word of God, if you study the word of God yesterday, you must study today.
1: Mm.
0: So believers who don't consistently study the word of God, they are denying themselves of spiritual manna on daily basis. So they are malnourished. So they've become part-time Christians. That's why they cannot, the guy said, you can't fight full-time devils.
1: Mm.
0: Yes. Please, are you understanding the word?
1: Sure.
0: Good. Now let's go ahead.
1: In which where the golden potter had the manna, Aaron's rod that budded.
0: And Aaron's rod, the authority of Christ grows. You remember Aaron's rod budded. All the other authorities did not bud.
1: Mm.
0: It was only Aaron's rod that budded. It is actually the exemplifying of the Christ authority that he gave to every believer.
1: Mm.
0: So we have the authority of every believer in Christ Jesus. And that authority is what enables us to cast out devils. We have not come to the power of the Spirit.
1: Mm.
0: When you are supplied with the power of the Spirit, that's when you have the giftings of the Spirit. We have not come there. Mm. So let's not confuse ourselves. We are talking about the authority of Christ, which he gave us.
1: Okay.
0: God gave him the authority in heaven, on earth, and under the earth. And Jesus gave all the authority to us. It's the authority that causes us to preach the gospel to all over the world without anybody touching us.
1: Mm.
0: That's the authority of Christ. That authority, okay, it is given to us in full. But the reason why people operate in less authority is because of the knowledge of the authority. Because it budded. Aaron's rod is the authority of God that budded. And the authority is confined in scriptures. It's found in scriptures. It's actually released in scriptures.
1: Mm.
0: So the authority of Christ is every believer's authority. So the authority, you have the authority to use the name of Jesus. Every believer has the authority to use the name of Jesus.
1: Sure.
0: Every believer can cast out devils. Now, I'm not talking about the supply of the Spirit yet. Don't go ahead of God. Just let's remain authority. The Bible says in the book of Philippians, chapter number 2, he says, and the name was given to him, which is above every other name. At the name of Jesus, every knee will bow, every tongue will confess. Every tongue will what? Confess. Every knee will bow. Of which in what? Those things in heaven, things on earth, and things under the earth. So that's the authority every believer has. Every believer has been given that authority to use.
1: Mm.
0: The authority of Christ for every believer is no more or less. But its operation can be more or less depending on your knowledge of the authority.
1: Okay.
0: It's just like your father has died and he had buildings and he gave you the authority to possess all of them. And you have decided to learn of only 2-3 buildings. Okay, instead of 50 buildings.
1: Mm.
0: Because you have knowledge of the 3 buildings, that's what you have gone to possess.
1: Mm.
0: But the moment you begin to research and know that on the will, it presented 50 buildings, and you know all where they are situated and all of that, then you can go and possess them.
1: Mm-hmm.
0: So the authority of Christ is the knowledge of the believer with respect to the authority of Christ that empowers him to use all.
1: Mm.
0: So your knowledge about the authority of Christ empowers you to use all.
1: Okay.
0: So when I say to the devil worrying you, stop! It is because I'm expanding in the knowledge of the authority of Christ.
1: Mm.
0: And that is my rod. So the rod is the Christ given unto us to use on earth.
1: Mm.
0: It's our authority in Christ. Now, are you getting the point now?
1: Sure.
0: Mm-hmm. Now, let's go ahead. These are the things we need to teach believers.
1: Sure.
0: And stop fighting as men of God. Mm. Because they don't have understanding of these things.
1: Sure.
0: Now, let's go ahead.
1: And the tablets of the covenant.
0: The tablets of the covenant is the codified word of God, written word. It is tablets. It's written word of God. Theirs were law, but ours, he says, I'll write it on their heart and I'll put it on their mind.
1: Mm.
0: So write it means that when you are meditating, it has been imprinted on your heart. It can never be separated from you.
1: Mm.
0: But when you are meditating and reading it and it is writing on your heart, it then comes to what? Inspire your mind. That is where it is put on your mind. That's the renewal. When something is put there, unless the person who took it off, you cannot take it off. So whatever you are meditating, it goes to renew your mind. I'll write it on your heart, but I'll put it on your mind. Word of
2: life. It's the golden harvest, a prophetic invasion. Heaven has issued a verdict over your life, and it reads, harvest.
3: It's the prophetic spirit of harvest. It has fallen upon them. The golden harvest has come upon you. It's just like when people say golden age. It means an age that is different from all the other ages. A golden harvest has come. There have been harvests, but this one is the golden one.
2: Prophet John Anoji.
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3: 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I see you, Abba, St. Joseph's Senior High. Are you related to Wademaya? Yeah. Hiya, Bakos shaking. In the name of Jesus, the Lord will use you. What is on me will come upon you. See the Spirit of God.
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6: The title of my message is The Invincible Warfare of the Believer. And my foundational scripture is taken from 2 Corinthians chapter 10, verse 3 to 4. He said, for though we walk in the flesh, we do not war after the flesh. For the weapons of our warfare are not carnal, but mighty through God to the pulling down of strongholds. So here, Paul the apostle, who by the mercies of God chose him as a murderer, persecuting the church, but in Acts chapter 9, God by his grace and mercy arrested him, and he became the apostle as part of the original 12 which Judas Iscariot betrayed. But in the upper before the Pentecost in Acts chapter 2, they prayed and they have to have a replacement, and then Matthias took over, and then they completed the 12. But Paul came in and added to it and became the 13th apostle. But many theologians believe that if they have tarried a bit, the disciples, Paul would have been the 12th apostle. But whichever way, Paul became. And Paul, God used mightily to write majority of what we today call the Bible or the canonized scripture. And through Paul, we understand what the body of Christ is, which is the church, which are the call out ones to our fellowship, what to do in church, what not to do. It's Paul who wrote and made us to understand what is marriage. He made us to understand what is church, what is the communion, what is Christ, and the things he even suffered, and who we are even in Christ, and what are the benefits and the blessings of being a child of God. He wrote all of these things for us and made us to understand what we mean by church government, how to even serve in the house of the Lord, how to take care of the things of God, and how to even become a preacher, and how to live your life as a preacher. He showed us all of these things. He did a very great job for the kingdom of God and for Christ today. This scripture, writing to the Corinth, is a city in Rome, just like Thessalonica. So when you hear the book of Corinthians, it's just referring to like the book to the Ghanaians, or the book to the Gans, or the book to the Evers. So it's addressing a specific place with a specific people, with a specific culture, with a specific ideology, with a specific living. So it's all out of context. So the word of God of this is applicable to us now. And Corinth is a metropolitan city, just like Accra is a metropolitan city. And in Corinth, there is a church. So Paul was writing to that church, and they were living at a time like we are living now, which you can say it is full of industries, because around that time, civilization is at its highest peak. And if you know anything about the Romans, they were superpowers once upon a time. And their empire cuts across not only Europe, but even to Africa, to India and to Egypt. And they received the gospel and they believed. So they were saved and they came together to have fellowship like we are having now. So Paul was writing to them to let them understand what they have believed and what they have come into the kingdom of God to do. Not only what to expect, but what is also fighting them. So he said to them that, yes, they are human, like we are all here. We breathe. Blood moves through us. We feel ourselves. We do everything. They might forget themselves that because they interact here with the five senses of feeling, touch, hearing, and all of that, they might think they are just flesh. And beyond that, nothing else exists. But it's reminding them that though they have the five senses by which they function as human, there is something beyond their human nature. I have heard from many people who say that there is nothing in the world. Oh, she need Yasin. She need Kitreyim. So Paul was trying to let them know that, hey, don't make a mistake. You are human, no problem. But beyond you, there is something that is not human. That does not answer to the five senses, but it's powerful. It exists. So I'm drawing your attention to it because you may be ignorant and walk in this world and think there is nothing. But one thing you should know is that anything God created reminds us of something. When you see darkness and when you see light, it should let you know that there is an aspect or there is a moment where there will not be light. And if there is darkness and you cannot see, even if your phone is lying down and the light has not come out, you cannot be able to see. And then you are looking for something. You are walking like somebody who is drunk or blind. And then you hit your leg against a chair. It tells you that in darkness you don't see. But when the light comes, you see. So there is a darkness you don't see. Incidentally, what Paul was addressing then is also with us. We are living as Christians in the body of Christ, going about our business and doing everything. And we forget ourselves that there is an aspect we don't see. So most of us take our existence for granted, our relationship for granted, our work and our businesses for granted. And we run it with our five senses. But we forget that we can only do what we can do by what we see. And what we can see, we have no control over. So we live our life and think that, for instance, we will exist forever. And we forget that there comes a time where we will not live again. So we chase all the money. We chase all the fame. We chase everything. We look at our brother and tell you that, look, you can't do me anything. We rob people of their properties. We take their land. We bully them. We treat people anyhow. We become wicked and vindictive, jealous of each other, not looking for the good of one another. Siblings born from the same womb will not be talking. Children against parents, parents against their own children. Husband against wife, wife against a husband. Employer against the employee. Pastor against a congregation member against pastor. Like Bob Marley said, everywhere there is war. And we forget that we are only human and there is something we don't have control over, which should humble us and make us search for the truth and live by it. And who is the truth? The truth is Jesus. He's the truth and the life. But sometimes we forget ourselves. We think it's by our strength. We think it's by our connection. We think it's by our network. But have you not seen someone with all the money and the political power or the whatever it is that the person will be boasting in today? You look at a person and you even feel pity for the person. Tell somebody you don't have control over yourself. So Paul says, hey, though you are walking in the flesh, you do not war according to the flesh. Which means that there is a battle. There is a battle. But we walk thinking that there is no battle. For the fact that America has not attacked Ghana, Al-Qaeda is not here. I go to my office, so there is no war. You are lying. There is war. But this war is invincible. Yes. And ladies and gentlemen, look at it very well in this context. If you blindfold a person and you ask him to fight this brother, because he's blindfolded, already his power is taken away from him. But because this brother is seeing, is able to land his blows. Now, what Paul is trying to let you know is that when you are walking in this flesh, the realm which you don't see, you are like this that has been blindfolded. You are blind to that world. Do you know, as we sit here, there is a world after here, which you don't see. As you are sitting down now, there are presences around you, but you don't see them. So even though he has the strength physically, he has the muscles, he has everything he takes, there is someone who is hitting him that he cannot see. So he is limited. And this is the world that is going on. So he's receiving blows, but he cannot fight the person. And yet, he's living, but he's blindfolded. The only way he can land his blows is when they take away the blindfold. Now he can see his enemy. And the only way the blindfold will be taken away, it is by illumination. So Paul says in Ephesians chapter 1, verse 15 to 20, he said, when I heard of your faith in the Lord, I do not cease to pray for you, that the eyes of your understanding, that eyes of your understanding is that the blindfold will be taken away. Then you can see the hope of his glory. And you can add the rest. The riches of his inheritance, the exceeding power of his greatness, and all of that, and the dominion that we have been exalted to sit in high places. That is position and identity. Now that he can see through salvation by the illumination, he now begins to walk in that understanding. So when the blow is coming, he will only be a fool to allow the blow to land. So be in the Lord as a child of God is not a play, it's not a joke. But do you know that unfortunately, many of us are born again. We know the Lord, we have received him, but we don't have revelation of the warfare we are in. I have said it over and over here that now many of us can confidently say, and my pastor said, but not what I know. Your pastor said, but what do you know? You are not attending church because your pastor is popular, because he carries crowd, because he's flamboyant, because he's performing miracles, he's healing the sick. But nowadays, are we not running because of miracles and signs? So when the warfare comes to our doorstep, we are not able to fight. So there is a lot of challenges, of problems in the church. But is that why Jesus came to die? So if there is an offense, we can forgive each other. You don't live your life by the standard of the man of God. You live your life by the standard of Christ, because there is a warfare. The reason why your Christianity is not solid, it is a performance, is because you are looking at man to serve God. But in the same Corinthians, chapter 1, verse 11, Paul says, Timothy, you are my mentor. Imitate me as I imitate Christ. He didn't end there. He said, as Christ. So when you don't see Christ in my life, don't follow me. All of us seated here, are we not following men instead of Christ? So one church is against another church. My pastor is popular. My church is popular. Is that what Christ came to die for? The church Christ was looking forward to is in Matthew 28. It's called the Great Commission. He said, go ye into the world, preach the gospel, make disciples of all nations. When was the last time you told somebody Jesus loves him? So we come to church every day, but we have not won one soul to Christ. Even the very house we are living in, the compound we are living in, the people are even lost, whether you are a Christian or not. Even among your own family, your nature, your character, and your attitude cannot be said that you are a child of God. Yet you sing all praises in the house and you pray more than everybody. Check your heart. So we are not enduring sound doctrine. Listen to me. It is not how many years you have been a Christian, because in Christianity there is no MBA. Jesus said, unless you are converted and be like a child, you cannot enter into the kingdom of God. The kingdom of God is not entered with an adult sense. It is entered with a childish mind. And who has a childish mind? A child believes everything. It's faith, or a faith in the parent that's not waver. How do you approach God? It is not positional. I'm a deacon. I am an elder. I am a knight. Titles don't count in heaven. But the saints whose garments have been washed in the blood. If we understand this, we'll always walk with humility. Because you cannot win this battle unless you submit to the authority of Christ. And James made it clear to us. He says, submit yourself under Christ that you may be able to resist the devil. Pride is full everywhere. Arrogance, thinking in the house of the Lord. Because we are worshiping and bowing to men. Idol worship has filled our hearts in our temples. Yet the very Christ which brought love and peace has been taken out. People will sit in church, but they are not talking to each other. We are talking today, but there are children who are not talking to their fathers because somebody told them the father is a wizard. For though we walk in the flesh, fleshly things have entered the church. Lust of the flesh, gratification of the flesh. I need to drive a car. I need to have a big mansion. I need to have this. And I ask people, we talk of corruption. Check those who are corrupt. Are they not believers? Are they not calling on God? But yet the church is supposed to be the salt to season the community. But the church is living by the flesh. And if you live by the flesh, you fulfill the gratification of the flesh. Because the flesh has no direction and has no control. That is why it's called the flesh. Our body is from the soil. Adam means soil. And anything that the body, which is the three components, every component responds to where it comes from. So the body comes from the soil. So it gravitates toward things of the soil. And look at the things of the soil. The building you are seeing came from the soil. The car came from the soil. The money came from the soil. Everything came from the soil. And that is what you have. But that is temporal. That is why no matter what you have, when you are living, you don't take it. They can bury you with your private jet or your limousine, but you appear before the Lord with nothing, because we came into this world with nothing. But are we not killing each other because of these fleshly things? Are families not divided because of these fleshly things? That because of the fleshly things, a child of God in the family can go and consult a juju man and still come. A man of God make an altar call. Holy Spirit told him, make an altar call in your church that all those that are having charms and talismans and everything should come forward. He couldn't believe that he has to, but he obeyed. And to the shock and surprise of him, these people brought, but they are sitting in church, eating communion, reading the Bible. Ask somebody sitting by you, who have you believed in? Man or God? A senior man of God was poisoned, not by outsiders, but by the very people that surrounds him and taking care of him. He took God and he took his covenant. The question I want to ask you is that you are families, you are friends, we all go to church, but is your heart right? Because we are walking by the flesh, and the flesh is giving us direction. And by so doing, the alliance of the flesh and the soul, the area of our intellect and emotions and feelings, this is how I feel. Oh yeah? And we ignore the spirit which came from God. Because in God, there is no sensual desires. There is genuine love. And when you love, you love. And love comes out of trust. Incidentally, the marriage, which is also supposed to be the example of Christ and the church, the bride and his groom, has become the boxing arena, has become the place of betrayal, has become the place where many have died before their time, has become the place where many are wounded beyond repairs and gone mad, has come the place where children, destinies and life has been shattered. The place which is supposed to demonstrate the love of Jesus with the church. And here I know you know the church is not a building. The church is you and I. Has made families which once upon a time united like you are sitting here. Has become now a place of warfare. Some has become drug addicts. Others are in jail. So many atrocities. Why? Because we ignore that there is a war. And this war does not respect personalities. This world does not respect your bank account. This world does not respect how many certificates or degrees you have. This world does not respect how old you are or how young you are. This world does not respect whether you are fearfully or wonderfully made. It's invincible. But it says the weapons of our warfare, which means that we have what it takes. If we become illuminated in Christ and receive him as the truth, we have what it takes to be able to fight this war. And he said, that weapon is not carnal, it's not flesh, it's not by feeling, it's not by five senses, but it is mighty through God, which means that it's God that sanctions those weapons. To the pulling down of strongholds, that weapon has the ability and the power to pull these things that we are not able to resist and we are not able to see. But through God, we have these weapons to engage those invisible things and have victory. And what are the weapons? The first major weapon is Jesus. At the mention of his name, Philippians chapter 2, every knee shall bow and every tongue shall confess. So why is it that when you're having the dream and they were attacking you in that dream, you couldn't even shout Jesus? And then you woke up. When you woke up, then you, immediately you go for your phone. Where's Pastor Smiley's number? So now there are many people. You have a pastor for traveling, a pastor for food, a pastor for decision, a pastor for whatever it is. So even your man of God that God sent to you to teach you, you don't even know his number. So Santa, you will call, and then your pastor will pick. He said, hello, Joanna, how are you? He said, oh, pastor, sorry. I was, because you have said pastor, you have missed it. You have forgotten the line to heaven. Jeremiah chapter 33, verse 3. Call upon me. You have forgotten it. Let me tell you something. The days of being fake in the pulpit should be over. Are we all not seated there and be disappointed in one way or the other about what is going on in the church? So why are we faking? Why are we decorating ourselves and look as if nothing is happening? at an engagement of a lady. And this girl has lived, the parents when has lived with this family, their auntie and whatever, they've raised her. Now she's going to marry. Live her life pure and has not done anything. Self-faithfully. And then when they put the marriage together, an uncle from the same family, he said, I'll support you with the wedding. He brought them a crate of drink. And they took it joyfully. Oh, use it to serve yourself. This is what I can also use to support you. And they took it. As they traveled through that journey of the marriage, 24 months exactly, the relationship of the couples that was loving and everybody was happy turned into Iraq and Iran war. The man doesn't understand where the anger is coming. The woman doesn't understand. Every little thing has turned into quarrel. Long and short, woman, pack your things. Woman leaves. Man says, clear off. Woman says, you to go. Marriage, kaput. We walk in the flesh, but we do not war after the flesh. They receive this gift with love. How will you reject it? Why will you think evil? That a member of your household can do this? You can't. But not knowing the 24 bottles represented 24 months. It took prayer and revelation, and it was revealed by the grace of God. And now the person have to confess, because when you are under the fire, you cannot run away. And it is by that they got to know the truth. And this marriage have to be done all over again for them to go back to live together. We walk in the flesh. We do not war after the flesh. Another scenario. This marriage, when it was contracted, mother-in-law gave a cloth as a gift. The lady took it gladly. But the cloth became the block of childlessness for years. It took prayer, war, to pull down that stronghold. And when the time came, the cloth, color, and whatever was revealed. And it is by that there was deliverance. This invincible warfare can turn families against each other. A woman took her own child who was suffering from work and life and everything is bombarded, and supposedly showing that she's feeling for the child, took him to a man of God. Then the prophet said, woman, why did you bring your son to me? He said, my son, everything is going bad. His marriage, his finances, we are tired. We've been praying from camp to camp and fasting for her and doing all those. He said, but you are the one. Listen, we walk in the flesh, but we do not war after the flesh. A man of God, anointed, a prophet, a seer, live his life holy and pure, now wants to marry. Meets a lady in the church, chorister, who sings and feels anointed. And they proposed and agreed. Every sign they were telling him, he said, oh, it's not true. Because if you look at the lady and how conquering she is, even that blinded the man of God. And sometimes you said, about the man of God, didn't he see? No. Bible said that we see in part. It's not everything we see, oh, we see in part. We see in part. That is why when you're a man of God, no matter how you are exalted, you still listen to counsel. Yes. Because you see in part. And so they married. We're not covered by. So they went on with the marriage. And when they finished marriage, honeymoon, woman, let's go and wash down. He said, oh, you take care. You know, we women, we have to do that. He's okay. Then let me go and shower first. And I'm telling you true stories. So he went to shower. When he came out, the woman was standing on the bed. Now the hair was standing up like that. And the eyes red and popping out. And he said, me how yes, mami pa. I was sent to you. You have troubled us. Now is the time. The man thought it's something else. He just stop what you are doing. In the realm that he's working in the flesh. But now he's warring against this. Long story short, this man will be preaching like I'm preaching here. This woman will not come to church. But before she appeared, she has tied wrapper, the cloth, with machete that is brightening. And then enter from the door, shroom, with light. Any of you that wants his life should leave. If you don't leave, I'll slash you. And she was not joking. The man have to run from Ghana to Europe. He ran from the marriage. Flee. We walk in the flesh, but we do not war after the flesh. For the weapons of our warfare are not carnal. Not carnal. From today, stop being simplistic. And she's my best friend. When they are even advising you, you will not take it. Oh, she's my best friend. She's my bestie. Continue bestie. Uber bestie. So whenever somebody proposes to you, you know, they say, bestie, you have to hear. Oh, she's my sister. She cares for me. Oh, she's my brother. Bible says that we know no man now after the flesh. Why? Because the warfare is beyond the flesh. It's beyond the flesh. You have fasted, prayed for so long, and you need that job. All the time you are sitting at home. Bible says that when Herod, Acts chapter 12, killed James, people were happy. You think it's everybody who is celebrating you. The job you are not getting, the work you are not getting, somebody is happy. So be careful who you call a friend, who you call a sister, who you call a brother, because there is a warfare. You are not walking in fear or mistrust. No, you have to walk by the weapons, the name of Jesus, prayer, discernment, the blood of Jesus to guide you. That is why as a Christian, studying the Bible is not an optional. It is compulsory. Have you not wondered why you are reading the Bible and sleeping? Hello? It's not that you are tired. You are not tired. The controller who is afflicting us with that warfare, make sure that you should sleep. And when you even come to church, powerful preaching like this will be going on then. Because he knows when you know, you'll be free from his grip. So you will make sure you feel tired, you feel lazy. When you set the alarm and the time comes for you to wake up to pray, that is where the sleep will change into. When it is fasting and everybody is fasting, that you can consecrate yourself and pray more. That is when that day you say, today, dear, at this time I've repented 6 to 6. By the time it's getting to 12, then the hormones are moving up. You think all this happiness are normal? They are not normal. Oh, hey, there is a war. Tell someone there is a war. This time you realize that, look, my anger is disturbing me. Let me control my anger and all those things because it's making me miss things. And now you are walking, you are praying. And anytime you are singing, you are walking around. The day you make your mind that this is happening, that is the day. Something precious or glass you have bought sitting there. This child has not broken anything before. But that day, oh, cry! No, abono. Before you know, hey! My fire. There is a war. There is a war. You said, now I realize that it is drink and friends that are disturbing my life. So, pastor has preached, I have repented, consecrated my life. I want to live pure. I want to live holy. No problem. Then your friends come. Oh, let's watch Chelsea. Oh, you are watching ball. Then he said, oh, Charlie, you don't have anything. He said, oh, now I have repented. He said, well, Papa, so for you, continue. We there, we are not. Hey, buy us gold, buy us beer. They brought it. And your favorite is Guinness. It's in there. And the way they were drinking and shouting and sweating, before you know, you are salivating. You are salivating. Before they will say, Jack, you do, you say, oh, God, forgive me. But tomorrow, oh, God, forgive me, you are there. Before you know, Paul, I'm mantem. There is a war. Ladies and gentlemen, all the happiness and our behaviors is not normal. Have you not worked with somebody and you are looking at them, all of a sudden, the way the person is behaving towards you and speaking, you ask, ah, what have I done? You check everything and nothing is happening. It's not him. There is a war. We are humans, unfortunate. We are like colico to the spirit. Bible says that to whom you yield your members unto him you become a servant. Any of us here, if you like, say you are not choosing anything, there is a master that is controlling you. Either is the master of the light or is the master of darkness. Which one do you choose? There is no in between. Whether you believe there is a God or not, there is still a God. Simple. There is still a God. You can be an atheist. I don't have a problem. But the truth of the matter is that, did you create yourself? Do you know how you were formed in your mother's womb? So why do you tell me there is nothing? And it's only a big bang. The believer is not merely a church attendee. Stop thinking I go to church and this is my church. He is a soldier of Christ. Tell somebody he's a soldier of Christ. Tell the person you are a soldier of Christ. It will surprise me for anybody to be enlisted into the army. And he says that he's going there to go and listen to Shatawale and Stoneboy and always be having party and wearing the uniform with the ranks. And then when he comes, everybody salutes. He says, yeah, soldier. A true soldier is not the one sitting at Bema camp named Chati. A true soldier is the one who has gone to the battlefield. Bible says that no man should boast except the one who has gone to the battle and returned with his armor. He should boast. What ammo do you have? What battles have you survived? Trouble me no more, for I bear in my body the marks of Christ, says Paul. What marks do you bear? There is a war.
7: Yes.
6: There is a war. Many marriages have destroyed relationships, life, businesses, because of lack of discernment. you trust everybody. So they warn you. Your husband will say, no, don't. This lady, I can't put my finger on. But when she comes around you, I don't feel right. Please, avoid her. Say, hey, you like that thing too much. You don't want me to be friends with people. And that kind of, Christ, soldier of Christ, the Christian life is not a playground, but a battleground. Upo, umpo, intokwano, koso.
5: 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Stay blessed, stay inspired, and keep shining.

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For God so loved the world that He gave His only begotten Son, that whosoever believeth in Him should not perish, but have eternal life. And now, the word of God.

Good evening. This is the new tabernacle with Apostle Kofi. We are speaking live on Sunday FM. Once again, we have come to teach the truth and to share the bread of heaven with the saints. Today, I want to talk about eternal life. Amen. Many of us think of eternal life as life after death, which is true. But what life and how is it like? Amen. And how do we obtain this eternal life? Amen. The Bible talks about salvation, which is believing on the Lord Jesus Christ, whom God sent, and believing in his death and resurrection on the cross, and obeying his word and going according to the will of God, his Father, to obtain salvation. However, after salvation, you have eternal life. So we want to discuss eternal life today. And before I begin this word, I would like to say a short prayer. Amen. Let us pray. Heavenly Father, I give you thanks. Lord of Lords, King of Kings, I give you praise. It is the entrance of your word that giveth light and giveth understanding unto the simple. Day unto day authoreth speech, and night unto night showeth your knowledge. Let your knowledge come. Let your truth come. Let this word I'm about to teach bring forth light and the life of God. Let it open some eyes and let them see and let the word that I teach bear fruit in them. In the name of the Father, the Son, and of the Holy Spirit, I prayed. Amen. So, beloved, if you are joining us, this is Apostle Webb speaking about eternal life. Amen. And the Bible was plain about this in John 17. So come with me to John 17 and let's enter into this word. The Bible says in John 17:1, it says, "These words speak Jesus, and he lifted up his eyes to heaven and said, Father, the hour is come. Glorify thy Son, that thy Son also may glorify thee. And thou hast given him power over all flesh, that he should give eternal life to as many as thou hast given him. And this is eternal life, that they might know thee, the only true God, and Jesus Christ, whom thou hast sent." Amen. So you see what the Bible says eternal life is. The Bible says in the verse 3, "And this is eternal life, that they might know thee, the only true God." Amen. "And Jesus Christ, whom thou hast sent." So eternal life is simple, knowing the Father and the Son. Amen. If you don't know Jesus Christ, you cannot possibly know his Father. It's not possible. Amen. And if you don't know them, you will not have eternal life. So therefore, how do you know Jesus Christ? And how do you know his Father? Amen. Beloved, the Bible tells us in John 16 how we will know about Jesus Christ. Because Jesus Christ, he is gone to his Father. But we are here. To know somebody, you need to be close to him, draw close to that person, experience them on a daily basis, get to know them, and as time goes on, you get to know more and more about them, how they feel, what they like, what they don't like, that sort of thing. And Jesus says, if we don't know him, we will not have eternal life. If we don't know his Father, we will not have eternal life. So therefore, a Christian must do whatever it takes to know Jesus Christ. A Christian must draw closer to God to know him. A Christian must make it a point, must purpose in his heart to know Jesus Christ so that they can know the Father.
Amen. Many of us, we go to church. We attend church. We profess Christ. But we do not know him. We don't know what he wants us to do, what he doesn't want us to do. We are just blind sheep. Amen. Jesus said his sheep, they know him and they hear him. Amen. So that we as Christians should be asking ourselves, am I hearing from him? Am I learning from him? What did he want me to do today, tomorrow, or on this issue? These are the important questions that will make you realize that, wait a minute, I do not have eternal life because I don't know Christ. Or I do have eternal life because I am learning from him every day. Amen? You see, Jesus said, if you don't know him, you don't have eternal life. So how do you know him? In fact, before we begin even to discuss how to know Jesus, we should ask first, what is eternal life? Amen? Eternal life is a spiritual life, not this physical one. The one that is obtained after salvation. And that one is eternal, meaning that there is no end. You are now back to the source where you came from, like God. And you are eternal being. That life is eternal. It's a spiritual life. So when we are talking about eternal life, remember, it's a spiritual life. That is why it is essential that you must be born of the Spirit and born of water. Because only the spiritual can birth something that is also spiritual. Amen. Only the Spirit of God can birth you to become spiritual and have eternal life. Amen. Now, back to the question, how do you know Jesus? John 16 talks about this. John 16:7 says, nevertheless, I tell you the truth. It is expedient for you that I go away. For if I go not away, the Comforter will not come into you. But if I depart, I will send him unto you. And when he is come, he will reprove the world of sin and of righteousness and of judgment. Of sin, because they believe not on me. Of righteousness, because I go to my Father and ye see me no more. Of judgment, because the prince of this world is judged. The verse number 12 says, I have yet many things to say unto you, but ye cannot bear them now. Howbeit, when he, the Spirit of truth, is come, he will guide you into all truth. For he shall not speak of himself, but whatsoever he shall hear, that shall he speak, and he will show you things to come. He shall glorify me, for he shall receive of mine, and he shall show it to you. Amen. So, beloved, we know or we get to know Jesus through the Spirit of God, through the Comforter. Amen. And Jesus called him the Spirit of truth. And what is truth? Truth is the Word of God. So the Spirit of truth is the Spirit that is in the Word of God. Amen. The Spirit of truth inside of you. Amen. Jesus said, when he, the Spirit of truth, is come, he will guide you into all truth. So he will show you all truth, all the Word of God. And Jesus is the Word. Amen. For in John 1:1, it says, in the beginning was the Word, and the Word was with God,
and the word was God. And then verse 2 says, the same was in the beginning with God. And the verse 3 says, all things were made by him, and without him was not anything made that was made. In him was life, and the life was the light of men. Amen. So you see that the Bible says all things were made by him, and without him was not anything made that was made. Amen. So basically, the word him is describing Jesus Christ. Do you understand? God created all things by Jesus Christ. And then the Bible used the word, in the beginning was the word, and the word was with God, and the word was God. The same was in the beginning with God. All things were made by him. So from how do you describe the word as him? The word is Jesus. Amen. It is very possible for a Christian to know of Jesus, but do not know Jesus. Let me explain. To know of Jesus is to know what you are told about him, to read about him in the Word of God, to hear others preach about him. But to know him, you must receive him. So knowing of Jesus is not the same as knowing him. Knowing of him is through the knowledge you've been told about him. But to know him, you must receive him. And you must receive him through your will. Your will. You must submit your will to his will before you will get to know him. Before the spirit of truth, which is in truth, will lead you into all truth. In other words, do you know about Jesus or do you actually know him? That's what I'm asking. Let me show you something in the Bible. You remember the story between Jesus when he asked his disciples at one point, who do you say I am? You remember that scripture? Let's go to that scripture. It was in Matthew 16, verse number 13. The Bible says, when Jesus came into the coast of Caesarea Philippi, he asked his disciples, saying, who do men say that I, the Son of Man, am? And they said, some say thou art John the Baptist, some Elias, others Jeremiah, or one of the prophets. He saith unto them, but whom say ye that I am? And Simon Peter answered and said, thou art the Christ, the Son of the living God. And Jesus answered and said unto him, blessed art thou, Simon Bar-Jonah, for flesh and blood has not revealed it unto thee, but my Father which is in heaven. Amen. So, beloved, knowing Jesus Christ must be given to you from above. Knowing Jesus Christ has to be given to you via the Spirit of God. Amen. So if you don't know Jesus Christ in that manner, then you ought to be seeking him. Don't think that knowing of him by attending church and hearing sermons and all of that, you know Jesus. No, you don't. And that is the big mistake that many Christians do. Many, even some pastors don't know Jesus Christ. Some reverend ministers who can actually teach the word don't know Jesus Christ. They know of him. They know of the word, but they do not have it from the spiritual standpoint. And to know Jesus, you have to know him by his spirit, the spirit of the Lord, the spirit of truth must teach you about him. Amen. That is the one that Jesus referred to in John 17. And he said, and this is eternal life,
that they might know thee, the only true God, and Jesus Christ, whom thou hast sent. Amen. That revelationary knowledge is the one he was talking about. Amen. The one that he told Peter, blessed art thou, Simon bar Jonah, for flesh and blood did not reveal this to you. So, it is simple. There is a process. There is a process to Jesus to get to know him and his Father. And the process is laid out before us. In the Old Testament, they showed us this process. The Bible says in Joshua chapter 1, the verse 8, it says, this book of the law shall not depart out of thy mouth, but thou shalt meditate therein day and night, that thou mayest observe to do according to all that is written therein. For then thou shalt make thy way prosperous, and then thou shalt have good success. So it takes knowledge of the word of God and studying the word of God, meditating it day and night, praying to try to understand it, asking for help from above to be able to understand it. Amen. You have to be purposeful about this, that Lord, I want to understand. I want to know you. Jesus is the word. So the more you seek to know the word, the more you will get to know him. And it will come to a point the Spirit of God will realize that, ha, this is my son, this is my daughter. It's seeking to know Jesus. It's seeking to know the Father. It's not just reading the word because he has to read it. And like a storybook, just going over it. But this person is active about the reading that he's doing. He's meditating it day and night. Amen. That means he's gone beyond just reading. He has now known the word that he can meditate, say to himself over and over and over, seeking to understand what he's saying on a deeper level, on the spiritual level. That is when the Spirit of God will intervene and start teaching you all truth. He will lead you into all truth. He will dissect, give you different dimensions of the word. He will give you the manifold wisdom of God. You begin to understand things. That's when another chapter is opened unto you. Another reality altogether is opened unto you. That's when you begin to hear Jesus through the Spirit of God. That's when you begin to hear him teach you.

us in a more intimate manner. So sometimes when you open the Bible, you don't need to just read the word. You can read it, pray, go back and read it, pray again, go back and read it, pray in tongues, back. Go deeper. Let the Spirit of God take you into the deep waters of the word. Amen. And let the word cleanse and sanctify you for deeper and deeper more, deeper depth, deeper meaning. Amen. Let your quiet time with God have meaning. Let your revelations, after you have gotten them, be followed by more prayer for better understanding. Amen. Beloved, the word of God is not some pretense type of thing. It's not some, I'm all looking good, I've dressed, I'm here in church, and I'm looking fine and mighty, and everybody thinks I'm holier than thou. And no. Beloved, it takes discipline. It takes pitachia, which is the Greek word for discipline, which means obedience to rules. Amen? You must be purposeful about trying to understand the word. That's how you know Jesus. And once you know Jesus, you will get to know the Father. Amen? The Father is only known through experiential knowledge. You can't know him just by reading, or you must have experiential knowledge. And as you experience Jesus, as you experience the still small voice of God, as you walk through its power through obedience, that's when you get to know the Father. Amen. Now, I want you to sit and pause and breathe in and ask yourself this simple question. Do I have experiential knowledge of God? Do I have experiential knowledge of His Son? Do I know them? Do I have life eternal? Because knowing them, according to the Bible in John 17:3, says, and this is life eternal, that they might know thee, the only true God, and Jesus Christ, whom thou hast sent. Do I have experiential knowledge of these two? Amen. Beloved, you and only you can answer this question to yourself. It is not about tithes. It is not about church going, not about worshiping and blowing tongues and all these things that we make believe to pretend we know Jesus. It is not about all those. It is not about mimicking a pastor. Some even go and as far as trying to keep the same hairstyle like their pastor, start dressing like him. They begin to sound like him in prayer, the way he prays, his tongues. You see that some are beginning to mimic. This is all gimmicks, beloved. I'm asking, do you know him? Amen. The Bible says, in fact, Jesus says in John 4:24, he says, God is spirit, and they that worship him must worship him in spirit and in truth. Amen. So that it is not a matter of attending church or pretenses, or telling somebody, oh, I profess Christ, or trying to donate, and all the things that we think or we do in religion. No, Jesus says they must worship him in spirit. In other words, your spirit man is communing with the Spirit of God. And then in truth, that means in alignment with the truth, which is the word of God, in obedience to the word of God. You can't commune with the Spirit of God until the truth is aligned. Your truth, your belief system aligns with the belief system, which we call the Bible. So there must be alignment,

0: There must be coherence. There must be spirit-to-spirit communication. It is not a fleshy thing. It is a spiritual thing, an experiential thing. That's what Jesus told Nicodemus not to marvel at what he was saying. He said that the wind bloweth where it listeth, and thou hearest the sound thereof, but canst not tell whence it cometh, and whither it goeth. So is everyone that is born of the Spirit. So is everyone that is communing with God spiritually. So is everyone that is hearing from the Spirit. So is everyone who is seeing a vision from the Spirit. So is everyone who knows God, who knows Jesus, and communicates with them. Amen. It is, you can't communicate with them without communicating with the Spirit of God or with the Spirit of truth. Amen. Now, many of us have assumed we know Jesus and we are going to church. Hallelujah. I receive it. And this whole religion thing has become vast business. And there are some vast victims in it and willingly ignorant people in it. Meaning that we know we can't hear from him. We know we don't know him. Yet we are willingly ignorant in this fact and go about our business pretending. And it baffles me because this is the norm. This is the norm. Maybe the devil has just shut our eyes and shut our ears and make things darker. But believe me, if you go closer, you seek the word, and you have the discipline to go daily on your regimen, you create your own regimen. Say, every 4 a.m., I will set my alarm clock and wake up. I will pray. I will finish with the word. I will listen to what the Spirit will say to me. In the beginning, you might not hear anything, but trust me, if you can follow through consistently with this discipline and keep going, just like the Bible said, this book of the law, thou shalt meditate it day and night. Look, if you continue and you keep that discipline and you keep going and having quiet times, even at work, you're thinking about the word and you are entering into it, trying to understand it, asking the Lord to help you, opening up your spirit for the Spirit of God to drop revelation and drop knowledge in there. Beloved, it will come to pass because he knows that all who come to him, salvation is not meant for some people. It is for all of us humans, all of us sinners. Beloved, that's why the Bible says, for God so loved the world that he gave his only begotten son, that whosoever believeth in him should not perish, but have everlasting life, have eternal life, have the knowledge of Jesus Christ, to get to know him, to get to know who the Lord God Almighty is. Amen. Beloved, this is so simple, yet it's so profound. I am telling you, you must be purposeful about getting to know him, getting to know the Father and the Son, and have the discipline to meditate on the word, to obey the word, to walk that line, that little narrow road, which is not for everyone. Amen. Beloved, I tell you the truth. If you are able to do this, you will understand what I'm saying. You come to the full realization of what I'm saying. Amen. You know, the verse 17 of John 3 says, for God sent not his son into the world to condemn the world, but that the world through him might be saved. Amen. He wants you to know him. He wants you to know his father so that you'll be saved, so you have eternal life. Amen? Beloved, this is the path. This is the way. This is the truth. You can't go any other way but through this path, through Jesus Christ. To know him is eternal life. To know his father is eternal life. Amen? This is how the journey begins. This is how the journey of spiritual growth begins. Every step to get to know something deeper about the Lord will bring you growth. This journey is profound. This journey is enlightening. This journey is revealing. This journey will bring you growth, strength, power to walk the faith thing very well. Amen. Until then, this is Apostle Webb speaking truth to power. Shalom and have a great day. Bye-bye.
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0: 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This is where we share timeless principles for building healthy homes and lasting legacies. 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
1: Like the rain, I need to live.
0: Praise the Lord. Hallelujah. Thank you, Jesus, for yet another opportunity. Thank you for marriages that you are restoring. Thank you for the yet to marry that you are impacting with wisdom and knowledge. Thank you, Jesus. So we thank God for today. We get straight into the word. We are still looking at the structured approach we need to adopt to help define roles and responsibilities effectively in marriage. Remember, we are looking at how to create your own unique family system. That has been the series. When you have a system in place, it makes it easier for marriage to run smoothly without demonic interferences and all manner of negativity. So we are still continuing from where I left off last week, and that was assessing strength and interest and also capacity. When you're sharing roles and responsibility, you've got to know that structured approach is very important. And the structured approach encompasses you as the head of the family or as a couple, knowing that the reason you are assessing the strength of the family members, the interest and the capacity, is so that everybody will function well in where they are best suited. And at the end, nobody feels they are not good enough. Because most people who are married, either at school or at home or somewhere, were told they were not good enough. You see, with this structured system, you will protect the next generation that you are raising or will raise from feeling insecure. Because roles given based on strength, interest, and capacity enforces something positive in each family member where it doesn't look like they are useless. No. So, for example, one partner handles finances because they're organized, because they can manage money well. So that person is given the responsibility of handling family finances. But you see, maybe you are listening to me right now and you know that you have not been transparent with your money as a husband or a wife. You are cheating. You are channeling your money to the wrong places. And so telling you to set up a system that handles money as a family, you may fight it because you don't want anybody monitoring you. It's not about the person monitoring you, it's about eternity. You know that you can escape your wife or your husband's monitoring eyes, but you cannot escape heaven's monitoring eyes. How are you handling your finances? Are you transparent? Are you supportive? Are you hardworking? Are you contributing? It's important to know. I respect those who genuinely desire to make ends meet, but probably are in a season where things are tough. I want to let you know that no season endures forever. These too shall pass, and the Lord will lift you up. But for chronic lazy people, wake up before God deals with you. Laziness is not one of the fruits of the Spirit. Do something to contribute to the finances of your home. I don't know why I went there. Okay. So one partner may say, you are wonderful with money, so you handle our money for us. Okay. Let's assume you have teenagers in your home. You can say the teen boy or girl should clean the dishes because they want independence and weekly probably motivation. So you assign them cleaning of dishes or cleaning the room or dressing the bed or something. Roles and responsibilities should be assigned to every member of the family in such a way that one person doesn't bear the brunt of everything. A younger child can be asked to set the dining table. You are training that child because they will like to help. There are children you have. There are some that they really want to help. If you have two or three children, you'll discover there is one that, mommy, what can I do for you? Mommy, what can I do for you? There's another one that will want to sit down and watch television. If you don't sack the person, he will not leave the place. So you find out their capacity, their strength, and their passion, and then assign roles and responsibility based on that. But until those children come, you have to know the strength and capacity of your partner. So you assign roles to both of you, and nobody, I repeat again, feels used. Another thing that you have to look into while establishing or trying to define roles and responsibility is that you have to create roles, not just tasks. As a couple, create roles, not just tasks. Think in terms of roles people can own and adapt. Think in terms of roles people can own and adapt, not task. Example, family tech coordinator. Your family can have a family tech coordinator who manages screen time rules, helps with devices, because are gifted. You'll be shocked if you manage your family very well that all the giftings you are looking for outside may be inside that home. But for so long, we were not taught on how to identify from even an early age, even amongst us as couples. You may never know the grace and strength your partner have. You will not know except you put your head down to discover it and harness it in the interest of your home. So you can have family tech coordinator, like I said, who manages screen times and then also helps with devices if there are challenges. You can also have a meal planner. Mm-hmm. We are looking at creating roles, not just tasks. Having a meal planner, this week, this is the person who is going to plan our meals. This month, this is the person who is going to plan our meals, and it rotates. This person decides on weekly meals and makes a grocery list, what we'll need this week. Oh, if we can do these things, Jesus Christ, our families will take a new look. And I pray in Jesus' name that you will not only listen, but you will put to action the words the Holy Spirit is putting in my heart to share with you. We are talking about defining roles and responsibilities. You now realize that it's much more than what you thought. No wonder knowledge is the principal thing. You can also have somebody who is assigned the role of emotional check-in lead. You call him emotional check-in lead or leader. This person schedules weekly family meetings on mood and check-ins. It could be father today, it could be mother next week or next month. It could be one child or the other one. You are the one who is in charge of emotional check-in this month. And so you schedule family meetings or mood check-in. I love that mood check-ins. Mood check-ins is that, you know, there are times that people go through things they don't even know how to articulate. That there is somebody assigned the role of checking every member of the family's mood. And then they take notes. Then they call meeting and say, I saw that your mood was dampened. Is there anything wrong? Is there anything we can do to help you? Is there any prayer point you want us to pray along with you? This makes family, oh Jesus Christ. It brings you to a place where you are not carrying your burden alone. But another person cares about you and is not opinionated about their needs alone. So emotional check-in lead should be appointed weekly or monthly. You can start with monthly or quarterly, okay, whatever suits you. And then you can have tradition keeper. We are looking at assigning roles and assigning, not task, roles, setting aside roles, specific roles. So you have tradition keeper. What does the person do? That person plans birthday. Tradition keeper can have a whole 12 months to plan something. You know, so the person plans birthdays, plans holidays, plans storytelling night, plans movie night, plans. This is a tradition keeper. And I tell you the truth, this is how tradition is kept. Memories of tradition that will be taken on generation after the other. Father, in the name of Jesus, I decree that every negative narrative that had, oh God Almighty, blinded the beautiful image of godly marriages be taken out of the way, and that you begin to do something new, most especially with Christian homes, in the name of Jesus Christ. Do you know that their partners who are married, they don't remember their partners' birthdays? And when we ask them, they laugh. It's not a laughing matter. It's not. How about your wedding anniversaries? Those days, those are traditions. How about setting probably movie night, every once a month, we'll spend time that day is relaxed mood or picnics, just something that eases the tension. Life is exasperating. Life is sometimes can be very overwhelming. So you have a tradition keeper who will keep life, you know, amiable, keep life attractive, keep life enjoyable in the midst of whatever tension the world may be projecting or the atmosphere may be releasing. Why does this matter? Roles give people ownership and purpose, not just chores. When you assign people to take on these areas and even rotate them, what you are doing is that my husband, my wife, my children, everybody takes ownership. And you know what? This Gen Z and Alpha generation, whatever they don't own, they do not commit to. Let me even announce it to you. Whatever Gen Zs and the Alpha generation don't own, they won't commit to it. You will be on their toes because they will feel not a part of it. So roles and responsibilities properly managed, structured very well, will give ownership and purpose to every member of the family, not just chores. Okay? The next thing we look at in establishing or defining roles and responsibilities is documenting the system. Documenting the system. Keeping it visible. Habakkuk chapter 2, talking about vision, he said, write it down, make it bold, make it plain, that whoever reads it may run with it. Oh, let us read that scripture, Habakkuk. Turn with me to Habakkuk. Hallelujah. Because this thing, we are that generation that will restore beauty, that will restore attraction, and restore sanity back to marriages. If you believe that, shout amen in the name of Jesus. Amen, amen, amen. So Habakkuk chapter 2, I read from verse 1, it says, I will stand upon my watch and set me upon the tower and will watch to see what he will say unto me. Hallelujah. And what I shall answer, roles and responsibilities. When I am approved, verse 2, and the Lord answered me. Specifics. And the Lord answered me and said, write the vision and make it plain upon tables, that he may run that readeth it. For the vision is set for an appointed time. So what are we looking at? Documenting the system that carries the roles and responsibilities. To do this, you must keep it visible. Create a simple chart or family charter. It should not just be United Nations Charter or African Union's Charter or whichever charter you are aware of. There are different charters that run the world. Why will world system have charters that run them, that run their face, that determine the roles and responsibilities every member of such charters will have to carry out? How? Human rights, charters that govern human rights. We want to bring it to the home. As much as we are praying and fasting, reading the Bible and giving, we want to balance our knowledge so that the devil will not take advantage of our ignorance. So what are we saying here? Create a simple chart or family charter that includes each person's roles at within a specific time assigned. Weekly, monthly task, core values or vision and mission. Agreement on how decisions are made. Have a charter. I go over it again. Head of the family, this is what you were meant to do. Where have you been heading? And what is the charter that explains the family you are leading? If I come to your home now as the man, the husband, who is the head of the family, will I have the charter of the family of Kweku Dampong? Will I have that charter? The charter that carries each person's role in the family? That may be reviewed, you know. Will I have you show me your weekly or monthly task for each of the family members? Will I have you show me core values, your vision statement, and your mission statement? Do you have it in your charter? How do you run a home where these things are not there? The Bible says, write it, make it plain. Whoever reads it, so it must be visible, to be seen, to be read, to be understood. So everybody runs with it. How about agreement on how decisions are made? What are the agreements you have on how decisions in your marriage will be made? So you could have in your house a whiteboard or a shared digital document or a printed poster or a fridge magnet that carries the information pertaining all of these things I've talked about.
1: I will worship the Lord, for he is worthy.
0: You're still listening to Families Together, brought to you by Family Renaissance International. Your host remains Mama Kathy Onwi Odwoki. Please stay tuned as the message continues.
1: The Lord is mighty. The Lord can...
0: The next thing we look at after we have established our charter is that we build in flexibility. Mm-hmm. It's not hard and fast rule. Leader of the home, head of the family, vice president of the home, the wife, and other board members that are already in place now or waiting to be birthed. There must be a built-in flexibility. That means you have to, in that charter, include that roles will be rotated so children can learn different skills. So this week, Abna can be assigned to clean mommy's room, clean the hall, dress the beds, while Kojo is assigned kitchen responsibilities, helping with cutting onions, cleaning the dishes, washing the pot, making sure that food is ready and served. The other person can be assigned washing the car, making sure the car is ready for daddy to move. The other person can be assigned, depending on the numbers, but you can rotate this. This week, this person handles that. Next week, you move on to that. Next week, you move on to that. So that in this generation where house helps are not readily available, they are not there. And even if they were there, you don't want to go and carry a witch and come and mess up your children and mess up your family. So you raise those children in such a way that they acquire skills in all of this assignment. And do you know what that does? It builds in them the capacity to sustain and work at responsibilities, even at work. There will not be the lazy type. Okay. And building in flexibility, you must also take into consideration having backup plans. Because someone can be sick. Someone can travel. You had assigned a role and the person is not available. Something urgent came up. Or somebody can just be overwhelmed in a certain season. So have backup plans. Who takes over if this person feels this? So they know how to step in to the roles and know that we are each other's keeper. You should also schedule regular reviews, which I suggest monthly reviews, to adjust roles or address imbalance. Head of the family, this is what you're supposed to initiate together with your vice president, your wife. Work together at doing this. Another thing in defining roles and responsibilities you have to look into would be encouraging autonomy and mutual support. Encouraging autonomy and mutual support. You know what? When I share all of what I'm sharing, the scripture that God gave me as a backup is Psalms 127 verses 3-5. Children are the heritage of the Lord, the fruit of the womb is reward as arrows. When you raise arrows intentionally and deliberately, and that happens when this kind of exposure is taken into consideration, you are not just raising family members. You are raising national and global influencers. I'm not talking about influencers that walk naked just so that they'll be noticed. Most of them somehow may have been abused and they have lost their dignity and all that. But if you raise a family with all of these things I've shared with you over these weeks, you'll realize that your family will be protected from abuse, dysfunction, and all of those negativities. Because you are not doing it for doing sake. You are doing it because you want Jesus' name to be glorified in your family. And you don't want children to be born into dysfunction. You don't want children to be born into chaos. You don't want children to be born into... It's a family that is not, doesn't have any system it operates by. That is the reason why we are having a lot of people who have an idea about Christ, but no power to back it up. A form of godliness. Scripture says they have a form of godliness, but no power to back it up. If you deploy this knowledge I am sharing with you into building your family, You'll be a family that God will use to answer the enemies of the kingdom of God at the gate of authority. Whether it be government or governance, whether it be science and technology, whether it will be business and economy, whether it be media, whether it be entertainment, sport or culture. If you have a system like this in place, where roles are understood, responsibilities are understood, and everybody is raised with shared values, shared mission, shared vision, and this understanding guides the mind of every member of the family, I am telling you, the society will be a better place. So I'm looking at how you can encourage autonomy and mutual support. How do you do that? By empowering each person to manage their responsibilities their own way. And be patient and careful not to run into conclusions. Hey, you should have done it. No. I was watching a video today. The family had gone on a holiday. They came to Africa and they had returned back to Europe 2 days ago. And so she was taking rest in the room. The son should be about 4 years. 4 years should be. And she said she heard, phew, phew. And the African woman in her wanted to shout, what are you doing there? Lock that tap, close that tap. But something in her also said, keep quiet. And so she came downstairs and discovered that the four-year-old that they went on holiday with to Africa and they were living together as a family had picked up certain traits of cleaning dishes when they finished food. So for the first time, he went to the washing basin in the kitchen and was cleaning the plate he used to eat. And the mother came and was so excited and said, thank you, God, that I didn't shout on him. What am I driving at? Encouraging effort, not perfection. We are defining roles and responsibilities. In giving out responsibilities and roles, you are not expecting perfection the first day. It's that you are developing ability to be patient and watch people grow into such effectiveness in their assigned roles and responsibilities. And you use words to motivate and encourage. So you empower each person in the family, beginning from your spouse, to manage their responsibilities their own way. And when they manage it their own way, you validate and encourage them. Encouraging autonomy and mutual support also reinforces your determination at helping each other fulfill their role and task without thinking, oh, bringing in comparative analysis. When I say comparative analysis, it's when your sister did it last week, it was better. You, this task I assigned you, at the end of the day, you are castigating your wife, you are castigating your husband. No. You rather reinforce that helping each other is still encouraged. and not assumed. You help each other. You encourage helping each other. So it has to do with balance between ownership and teamwork. Teamwork and ownership, which will ultimately build resilience and unity. You see how Christianity becomes attractive because it's lived out. Not a situation where a person feels like they should run away from the home because it's so toxic. But everybody feels a part of the home because even when they would have been isolated and then talked down on, what they receive is encouragement. What they receive is support. What they receive is, members noticing their effort. And so they take ownership, but also work as a team. And that produces resilience and unity amongst the family members. The next one that follows this, if you want your roles defined and responsibilities well taken, note of, is that you must celebrate and evolve. It will just happen naturally. It will happen naturally. What would have happened in 1 Samuel chapter 16 and 17 if this were the attitude of David's brothers? What would have happened if the older brothers of David, when he came by the father's instruction to bring them bread and water, and then came to see Goliath taunt the people of God, and he said, who is this uncircumcised Philistine? What will be done to the person that brings this guy down? And the brother came in, elder brother, I know you are naughtiness. I know that's why you heard it. What is this? Why can't you celebrate your younger brother? That you, the military men that had been brought here since, taunting 40 days. Nobody has risen to the challenge. And some small boy from the bush has come. Even if you don't trust what he can deliver, why don't you call him aside and say, baby, you have been with the animals, so this one is beyond you. And let him explain to you that he has succeeded in tearing down lions and bear. He tore them down with his hands. Because the antecedent of what he has achieved with God on his side will now give you ability to say, okay, maybe we can try you out. So, defining roles and responsibilities in a family produces celebration and causes members to evolve and not to degenerate. Why? Because it recognizes effort and consistency, not perfection. Why? Because it celebrates when systems are working. The system is working, and systems are not emotional. They deliver. What does it do? It adjusts as a family grows, ages, shifts in need, celebrate and evolve. The evolution happens because you watch the family grow. It grows. It grows to a very attractive home that when people visit, they don't want to go back because the system in operation in this family is just so uniquely beautiful. And they watch from one age to the other. And this is the kind of system that kills the word you frequently hear in most homes by children. I'm bored. You can't be bored when there are defined roles and responsibilities and there is a rotational framework that is put in place. You can't be bored because there's something to do. Your time is being programmed and then screen time is... No, you can't. There is order in this home. Oh, I wish somebody taught me this over 30 years ago. But it's not too late. Okay, we can still change and adapt to something that is working. So, you adjust as your family grows. There is adjustment. As the ages, you know, moves. As people age, as people grow older, you realize that there's a lot of adjustment that had been going on. And they are evolving to becoming better citizens, better family members, better church members, better leaders, better managers. And even when there is a shift in needs, there's the ability to fill in because people are evolving. So what will I say? When it comes to defining roles and responsibilities, a unique family system doesn't copy what others do. No, they don't. It actually comes up with their own modus operandi that will help them grow together. So I would say, going forward, look into all of this and come up with a structured system that will bring greatness and growth to your home. Judgment coming. Thank you for sharing this time with us. The broadcast was brought to you by the servant of the Lord, Reverend Mrs. Catherine Onwuyi-Odwokit, fondly called Mama Kathy, founding president of Family Renaissance International. For all inquiries and sponsorship, please call or WhatsApp us on 0501-289955. Until we come your way same time next week, may the God of the families protect and guide you and your family. See you same time next week. Families together, rooted in faith.

0: There are over 300 prophecies in the Bible fulfilled by Jesus. Amazing Alan will now illustrate the odds of those prophecies coming true.
1: How am I going to do that when I'm strapped to the propeller of an airplane with a milkshake in my hand?
0: The probability of Jesus fulfilling all those prophecies is about the same as Alan being able to drink that milkshake without spilling a drop.
1: Okay, you're talking about specific prophecies, right? Like being betrayed for 30 pieces of silver, or being born in Bethlehem.
0: That's right, Alan.
1: Well, I don't get it. All those prophecies are nearly impossible to fulfill. Drinking this milkshake is a piece of cake.
0: Right. Let's go.
1: Okay.
0: Contact.
1: Contact.
0: Oh, looks like Alan dropped his milkshake.
2: There's no place like home.
0: Jesus said that no one can go to God except through him. No person in history has the qualifications to make that claim except Jesus.
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3: Dr. Dana Carson is recognized globally as a powerful voice of the Kingdom of God. As the founder of Dana Carson Kingdom Ministries, he has dedicated his life to proclaiming the gospel of the kingdom in a way that is real, raw, and relevant. Both a scholar and a practitioner, Dr. Carson makes the timeless truths of Scripture come alive with clarity and power, impacting generations, cultures, and nations around the world. 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
5: Let's read. And again he began to teach by the sea, and a great multitude was gathered to him, so that he got into a boat and sat in it on the sea. And the whole multitude was on the land facing the sea. Then he taught them many things by parables and said to them in his teaching, "Listen, behold, a sower went out to sow. And it happened as he sowed that some seed fell by the wayside, and the birds of the air came and devoured it. Some fell on stony ground where it did not have much earth. And immediately it sprang up because it had no depth of earth. But when the sun was up, it was scorched. And because it had no root, it withered away. And some seed fell among thorns, and the thorns grew up and choked it, and it yielded no crop. But other seed fell on good ground and yielded a crop that sprang up, increased, and produced, some 30-fold, some 60, and some 100. And he said to them, "He who has ears to hear, let him hear." But when he was alone, those around him with the 12 asked him about the parable. And he said to them, "To you it has been given to know the mystery of the kingdom of God. But to those who are outside, all things come in parables, so that seeing they may see and not perceive, and hearing they may hear and not understand, lest they should turn and their sins be forgiven them." And he said to them, "Do you not understand this parable? How then will you understand all the parables?"
1: And this is the word of the Lord. You may be seated. Once again, I want to read verses 9. And he said to them, "Let he who has ears to hear, let him hear." And then verse 13, he says, and he said to them, "Do you not understand this parable? How then will you understand all the other parables?" And this is the word of the Lord. I want to use this text to be a platform and a foundation for a series that I'm beginning today, a serious kingdom, the kingdom of God. We got to take the kingdom of God serious. And with the scope and focus today on kingdom hearing and seeing. Kingdom hearing and seeing. So today I want to begin a series of teaching on the subject matter, the kingdom of God. Excuse me. I'll do my best in this series to help you understand the teachings of Jesus on the kingdom of God in this Second Temple Judaism context. Unfortunately, most of our teachings on the kingdom of God in the Western world, which influences the interpretation of Christianity worldwide, most of our understanding of the kingdom of God is based upon what I write about in one of my books. I've written over 280 some odd books, and I'm published from the academy all the way to self-publishing. I write on this subject matter, so I've studied on it probably more than most. And in one of my books entitled The Five Watersheds of History and Theology, A Fresh Look at 21st Century Christianity in Light of Cultural Distortions and the Kingdom of God, in this book, I talk about how Romanization, Europeanization, colonization, and Westernization and Americanization has distorted our understanding of the kingdom of God, because we are talking about the kingdom in a wrong context. And you cannot understand the Second Temple Judaism teachings of Jesus in a Romanized, Europeanized, colonized, Westernized, and an Americanized culture. And so, unfortunately, the majority of the teachings of the kingdom of God is based upon dispensationalism, thereby making the discussion of the kingdom of God merely a eschatological discussion versus an existential reality. Dispensationalists look at the kingdom as something that is to come. And oftentimes they look at the kingdom of heaven as one thing and the kingdom of God as another. However, the kingdom of God and the kingdom of heaven are synonymous in nomenclature. They're the same kingdom. And the challenge that we have when we're talking about the kingdom, and a lot of people are not well versed and studied in the kingdom, they don't know the distinction between the church and the kingdom, and the kingdom of heaven and the kingdom of God are the same. In the gospel according to Matthew, Matthew writes about the kingdom of heaven 90 some odd percent of time when he's talking about the kingdom of God. A couple of times though he does mention the kingdom of God, but predominantly in the gospel according to Matthew, which is the Jewish of all of the gospels, and he is a Jewish writer, and the Jewish people try to stay away from the sacred name of God. And so them desiring to stay away from the name of God based on the Sinai covenant of the Ten Commandments about taking the Lord God's name in vain, the Jewish people reverence the name of God, so they try not to pronounce the name of God. So for Matthew, he talks about the kingdom of heaven versus the kingdom of God. But there are those who didn't understand the Second Temple Judaism context, and they misinterpreted, and they saw the kingdom of heaven as one thing and the kingdom of God as another when they're same. But when it came to the God, we have in theology what is called a tetragrammaton, where we use only the consonants, YHWH, in order to say the name of God, to make it unpronounceable. So if you try to say the name of God, it's, and because there are no vowels, and so therefore you can't pronounce the name. In fact, when the scribes were copying the scrolls, whenever they would get to the name of God, they would put their writing utensil down, and they would then bow down, and they would say in the Hebrew term Hashem. Hashem means the name. And so they would not say the name. And so as time progressed, they started using the name Adonai for God. But they stayed away from the name of God. And so when Matthew writes about the kingdom, he writes about the kingdom from more of a Jewish perspective rather than Mark and Luke and John. But so the kingdom of heaven and the kingdom of God are synonymous in nomenclature. It is just the Jewish preference of using or staying away from the name, the proper name of God. And so the kingdom, because of our westernized understanding and view of the kingdom, we made the kingdom something that is eschatological, that which is to come in the end, because dispensationalists believe that the miracles and the supernatural power of God that we experience in the ministry of Jesus is no longer for today. And so as a result, when we talk about the kingdom of God, they put it in the future, and we don't really look at the real relevance of its existential reality. And existentially, we just see the kingdom as rules and regulations or something that provides social justice and moral parameters. But Jesus said that if I cast out demons by the finger of God, then the kingdom has come unto you. And so in this series, I'm going to do my best to help you to try to understand the kingdom like you've never understood the kingdom before.
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9: You know what kingdom is? Heal the sick, cast out demons, raise the dead. That's kingdom. So Jesus then, not only did John teach the kingdom, Jesus teach the kingdom, the 12 taught the kingdom, but also he sent the 70 out.
10: Yes, sir.
9: So he sent the 70 out, and he told them to do the same thing. Heal the sick, raise the dead, cast out demons, and tell them the kingdom has come unto you. Because the kingdom is a transformational experience. The church is impotent today because it has no kingdom power. All we can do is sing. All we can do is have worship service. So love the atmosphere of singing, praise and worship with no power, casting out no demon. In fact, we invite people to sing and dance with us that are demon possessed. You don't even have to be delivered to pick up a microphone. Y'all don't like me now. See, that's church. That's not kingdom. So John preached the kingdom. Jesus preached the kingdom. The 12 preached the kingdom. The 70 preached the kingdom. And then when we got to the book of Acts, after Jesus taught 3.5 years of the kingdom, for all of you that really say, oh, I know the kingdom already. Okay, Jesus taught the disciples the kingdom for 3.5 years. And then after he raised from the dead in Acts 1:5, they asked him, at this time, will you now restore the kingdom? They still hadn't gotten it. And he says, times and seasons are in the Father's hands. But he says, you shall receive power after the Holy Ghost shall come upon you, and you shall be my witnesses. Why? Because that's the kingdom. Go out and cast out some demons. Go out and heal the sick. Go out and open blinded eyes. Go out and raise the dead. That's the kingdom. Not go out and make some more money. That's what the world does. Okay. So the book of Acts opens with the disciples being bewildered about kingdom manifestation after he taught them in 3.5 years. They were taught by Jesus 3.5 years. You read one book, heard 2 or 3 messages, and say, you got it. So the book of Acts ends with Paul in a rented house preaching the kingdom of God and the things concerning Jesus Christ, the Messiah. So the New Testament cannot be understood without the kingdom of God. So that's 3, then 4. And so then the 5th thing, so 4th was Acts. 5th thing is Jesus' kingdom teachings, which is built upon the foundation of Isaiah 6 and verse 9 and 10. Now, this is the backbone, and that probably is going to be about as far as I can go get today, because I don't want your heads to pop off. So Jesus teaching the parable of what I call the parable of preeminence. First things first, he says, if you don't understand this parable, how then will you understand any other parable? Then he also makes a powerful statement. He says, to you it has been given to understand or to know the kingdom of God, but to all others it comes in parables. But then he says, but if you don't understand this parable, then you will not understand any of the other parables. And so Jesus builds his message

0: Now, Jesus uses, he uses Isaiah chapter 6 as the foundation of the kingdom that helps us to understand the kingdom. First of all, Isaiah chapter 6 is a royal experience. It's a kingdom experience. Isaiah is in the temple and he's mourning the death of King Uzziah. Now, he was one of the greatest kings. He reigned, it's believed, for maybe 52 years. And his death was a sudden surprise. And it hurt Isaiah. And Isaiah was in the temple mourning. Some believe that maybe he was a relative because he had access to the temple. But he's mourning. But why is he mourning? He's mourning because King Uzziah died because he violated kingdom protocol. He violated kingdom protocol. What do you mean? He was a king. He was not a priest. And so he allowed his kingship to make him feel like he could do whatever he wanted to. So he violated the order of God because he was a king because God let him be king. And so as a king, he was appointed to reflect the mind and the will of God, but not his own mind and not his own will. And so as king, I guess one day he got bored of being over everything and everybody. He wanted to try something new. And so he said he was going to offer a sacrifice. Well, he wasn't a priest. He wasn't part of the Levitical priesthood. So he wasn't a part of the Aaronic lineage. So he had no access spiritually to offer sacrifices. But he offered sacrifices and God killed him. He let him die. And so Isaiah's like, this has been a king for 52 years, you know, and he's mourning the death. He's crying. He's crying. This is the great king. And the Bible says, in the year that King Uzziah died, Isaiah writes, in the year that King Uzziah died, oh, God, help me today. Listen, sometimes you don't understand. It's when you're mourning, that's when you meet the king. A lot of you want to meet him when you're rejoicing. But it's in those sad times. The Bible says, in the year that King Uzziah died, I saw the Lord high and lifted up. You got to learn how to see God in your down times. You got to learn how to see God when you're mourning. You got to learn how to see God when you're sick. You got to learn how to see God when you're broke. You got to learn how to see God when you lost your job. You got to learn how to see God when your money running funny. You got to learn how to see God when your honey running funny. You got to learn how to see God in hardships. A lot of you only can see God when things are going well. I come to find out that you see God when you need God. And when you need God is when you're going through. Tell your neighbor, I believe this is a good time for you to see God. So here is the issue here. He sees him.
1: Yes, sir.
0: The year that King Uzziah, he is not over his trauma. He's not over his heartache. He's in there crying. And in his tears, he meets the king. See, some of you, you only see God when things are going right. You know, can I tell you something? I get sick of the saints. Every time something's going right, ooh, the Lord, let me tell you what the Lord did for me. Oh, God, I got this check. I got this. Oh, this happened. Why can't you see God when you're going through? Why is it that you only see the devil when you're going through? You can't see God when you're mourning. Why? Because you're disappointed. Disappointed in what? Sovereignty.

I'm disappointed that he's ruling. I'm disappointed that he's reigning. So watch this. So watch this. It says in the year that King Uzziah died, I saw the Lord. And where was he? High and lifted up. Isaiah said, when I saw him, I realized he was above everything that I'm going through. When I saw him, I said, ain't no need to worry. It'll be all right in the morning. He said, I saw him high and lifted up. Your problem is that you can't see God when you're going through. But God is higher than what you're going through. Now watch this. Y'all sit down, let me finish this. Y'all watch this. So now watch this. So he says, I saw the Lord, and he was high and lifted up. But he was not standing up, he was lifted up. There's a difference. Isaiah said, he was lifted above my mourning. He was lifted beyond my, above my economic problems. He was lifted above my military worries and concerns about Israel. What are we going to do? We don't have a good king. It makes Israel vulnerable. Isaiah is an 8th century prophet, so they've not gone into exile yet. So they're standing firm as a kingdom with no king. And so now without a king, Isaiah's mourning. But now he says, we got a king. See, you got to learn how to look at it. We got a king. Some may be gone, but we got a king. I may not have that, but we got a king. He saw him high and lifted up. And he was sitting on the throne. So he was sitting on the throne, which means he was ready to rule and to reign. When the king is in state, he's ready to hear. He's ready to hear. He's ready to hear and declare. So he's sitting on the throne, Isaiah said. And the train of his robe filled the entire temple. It's like, symbolically, it was nothing outside of his jurisdiction. It filled the temple. There ain't a problem you have that is outside of his jurisdiction. It ain't nothing you going through that's outside of the jurisdiction of God. Let me say it over here. There ain't nothing you're going through that's outside of the jurisdiction of God. Okay. Jesus can work it out if you let. So watch this. So watch this. So watch this. So when he sees

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keep it there for me. I don't want to be fixed in a schedule. You know, when the devil do you hey, you do you hey hey. You know what I'm saying? We can't.

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Do you understand what I'm saying? You have come too far for the devil to play games with you. Oh, yes.

0: king is returning, and we look forward to his return. And you might say, well, when is he coming back? Well, Jesus said, only the Father knows. And you might ask, well, how will we know when he is back? Well, this is what the Bible tells us.
1: Quick, get in here. He's almost here.
2: Who's almost here?
1: You said you were having problems. I made an appointment with someone who can help you.
2: Really? So who is it?
1: God.
2: You made an appointment to talk with God?
1: Yes. Oh, he's here. Quick, go. Go, go, go. Come on, say something.
2: You don't need an appointment to talk to God.
1: We don't have much time. Tell him your problems.
2: Bob, I can talk to God anytime.
1: Come on, you only have a few seconds. We can talk about this later.
2: This is silly.
1: Oh, he's gone.
2: He's not gone. God is always around.
1: Okay, so have you talked to God about your problems?
2: Well, no.
1: Frank, if you believe God is always ready to listen, then how come you haven't talked to him?
2: Well, I've been busy.
1: That's why I made an appointment for you.
2: I don't need an appointment. I can talk to God anytime.
1: But Frank, you never do.
3: Jesus said, come to me, all you who are weary and burdened, and I will give you rest. Are you taking God's presence for granted? Another message from Lifeline Productions, the comic strip of radio.

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5: Na me pe ma pa, but it says ma se mu no, me nye ma se ndi.
6: Avoiding tears. Me dem me jidi se eyamin ti na ye che because me tu ama se me super emadio.
5: Every day with God is every day in victory. Honestly speaking, I am very excited to see the Alpha Hour team here today at Wesley College of Education. I remember when I joined Alpha Hour with high expectations because I've heard a whole lot of testimonies about it. In fact, I also wanted to testify. And indeed, God has been good to me. I can boldly say that I am a testament of God's goodness through the inspiration of Alpha Hour. Honestly, this platform has really helped me. I remember when I was contesting for SRC president here at Wesley College of Education, through the prayers that I always constantly pray and diligently seeking the face of the Lord through Alpha Hour made me to win. And I am a former SRC president for this noble institution. In my leadership career, I have always been inspired by the prayers that we have always been praying on Alpha Hour. Through that, I also contested for another position in TAG, and by God's grace, I also won that position. As I speak to you, I am a student leader by grace of God and through the inspiration of Alpha Hour.
7: Through Alpha Hour, my sister, who has been barren for 13 years, has been able to give birth. She gave birth just yesterday, the 5th day of August. And so I'm so grateful to God. And then thanks to Papa's teaching, I have learned a lot of things from it. As I stand here, I have 8 of the books that our Papa has written. I came here today to get this book, Avoiding Tears for Years. My kids are very young, but I want to keep it for them because I'm already married. And so I would want to say a very big thank you to our Papa for always being there for us, for availing himself. I'm looking out for so many testimonies, and I trust and believe, sir. These are the books I have. I'd like to entreat each and all of us. So please, if you get the books, don't keep them in your wallet. Don't keep them in your bags anywhere. Make sure you read the book so as to be what? Imparted by whatever it is in there. Make time, read it. Don't just read, study it. Study the book. Now through this, your life will be transformed. Every day with God is truly every day in victory. Bye-bye.
8: Pastor Elvis, we want to say that may God richly bless you for all the things that you have been doing in Ghana and worldwide, for the books that you have distributed to tertiary institutions across the country. It has been a great source of inspiration for young people like us. We are now going to read the volume 1. I think that by the time we are done with it, we will be in suspense for volume 2. We want to say that God richly bless you for all the things that you are doing for Ghana and worldwide.
9: Actually, I'm not a student here. I'm from KMUSD. I came just simply because I heard that morning the plane is coming. I have to get the books for other people. I already have all the setters there, all the books, except the new one. I've already come here because of that and also get other books.

Sen